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0: called Sin's voicemail. Leave a message after the tone.
1: Oh, g'day, Sin. It's Hamish and Andy here.
2: Yeah.
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1: Any a-thon is a big deal, but especially this one because it's Sin.
2: It's Sin.
1: That's where we started.
2: Our first ever radio studio. Back then, the headphones didn't work, and we got so excited when someone called in that we didn't really know how to pick up the phone.
1: I took a photo of us in headphones because I thought it looked so pro, and I got that photo developed on film. I'm not even joking. That's how long ago we were there.
2: Yes. So good luck with the radiothon, and thanks very much. Bye.
1: On you guys.
0: Thank you.

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0: as much as we try to pretend like love is this easy thing, it's not. 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Love is complicated, and we pretend that it's this easy thing and it shouldn't hurt. But I don't think that that's
1: Sin,
0: true.
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0: You've called Sin's voicemail. Leave a message after the tone.
1: My name's Rachel Ward and I'm a journalist and I'm a former Sinner and former board member. I love Sin so much. It helped me meet so many of my closest friends, helped me get experience and confidence that I needed and the industry connections that I also needed to get a job. Love you, Sin.
0: Thank you.

0: Leave a message after the tone.
1: Hi, this is Dylan Leach, and I'm a freelancer, which means I will work for whoever will have me these days. You may also know me as a guy that was in a lot of ads for a bookie and content for a bookie, and, you know, you win some, you lose more. Anyway, I just want to thank Sin for everything. They gave me my networks, my skills, just about everything. I mean, I was at Sin from 2004 to 2014, on and off from age 16 to 25, and I did just about anything and everything. That sounds like my career at the moment. But I just want to wish Sin a happy radiothon. Donate what you can. Donate more. I know there's a cost of living crisis, but do we want a cost of sin crisis? I don't think so. Hey, it's nice to do a shout out. Happy radiothon. And, well, just nice to do something without a disclaimer. What are you really gambling with? The future of sin, more like it.
0: Thank you.

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1: Hi, I'm Mackenzie, and I'm an intern here at Sin. 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So thanks, Sin.
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0: Hi, you've called Sin's voicemail. Leave a message after the tone.
1: Oh, g'day, Sin. It's Hamish and Andy here.
2: Yeah.
1: Leaving a message to say happy radio-a-thon.
2: Mm.
1: Any a-thon is a big deal, but especially this one because it's Sin.
2: It's Sin.
1: That's where we started.
2: Our first ever radio studio. Back then, the headphones didn't work, and we got so excited when someone called in that we didn't really know how to pick up the phone.
1: I took a photo of us in headphones because I thought it looked so pro, and I got that photo developed on film. I'm not even joking. That's how long ago we were there.
2: Yes. So good luck with the radiothon, and thanks very much. Bye.
1: On you guys.
0: Thank you.

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0: Armed with questionable amounts of caffeine, an alarming quantity of chocolate, and absolutely no regard for a sensible sleep schedule. Harper and Emma will hit the airwaves from midday Saturday and won't be leaving until midday Sunday. 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One studio, zero sleep.
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0: you've called Sin's voicemail. Leave a message after the tone.
1: Oh, g'day, Sin. It's Hamish and Andy here.
2: Yeah.
1: Leaving a message to say happy radio-a-thon. Any a-thon is a big deal, but especially this one because it's Sin.
2: And it's Sin.
1: That's where we started.
2: Our first ever radio studio. Back then, the headphones didn't work, and we got so excited when someone called in that we didn't really know how to pick up the phone.
1: I took a photo of us in headphones because I thought it looked so pro, and I got that photo developed on film. I'm not even joking. That's how long ago we were there.
2: Yes, so good luck with the Radiothon, and thanks very much. Bye.
1: On you guys.
0: Thank you.

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was a god, I wouldn't be mad. I'd say, hey guy, let's have a conversation. What's the deal with these crooked contracts? You're just like my dad, leave a trail of destruction. If there was a god, I'd ask a lot of questions. And people always tell me that I ask too many questions. And if there was a god, he'd probably be in finance. And he'd take his coffee black.

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0: voicemail. Leave a message after the tone.
1: Oh, g'day, Sin. It's Hamish and Andy here.
2: Yeah.
1: Leaving a message to say happy radio-a-thon.
2: Mm.
1: Any a-thon is a big deal, but especially this one because it's Sin.
2: And it's Sin.
1: That's where we started.
2: Our first ever radio studio. Back then, the headphones didn't work, and we got so excited when someone called in that we didn't really know how to pick up the phone.
1: I took a photo of us in headphones because I thought it looked so pro, and I got that photo developed on film. I'm not even joking. That's how long ago we were there.
2: Yes. So good luck with the radiothon, and thanks very much. Bye.
1: On you guys.
0: Thank you.

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And when I do get

0: 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You trust your housemate when they say,
1: I'll totally pay rent tomorrow.
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0: Bad idea. 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

sweet. 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

0: voicemail. Leave a message after the tone.
1: Oh, g'day, Sin. 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
1: Any a-thon is a big deal, but especially this one because it's Sin.
2: And it's Sin.
1: That's where we started.
2: Our first ever radio studio. Back then, the headphones didn't work, and we got so excited when someone called in that we didn't really know how to pick up the phone.
1: I took a photo of us in headphones because I thought it looked so pro, and I got that photo developed on film. I'm not even joking. That's how long ago we were there.
2: Yes. So good luck with the radiothon, and thanks very much. Bye.
1: On you guys.

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0: Leave a message after the tone.
1: My name's Rachel Ward and I'm a journalist and I'm a former sinner and former board member. I love sin so much. It helped me meet so many of my closest friends, helped me get experience and confidence that I needed and the industry connections that I also needed to get a job. Love you, Sin.
0: Thank you.

0: Old Sin's voicemail. Leave a message after the tone.
1: Hi, this is Dylan Leach, and I'm a freelancer, which means I will work for whoever will have me these days. You may also know me as a guy that was in a lot of ads for a bookie and content for a bookie, and, you know, you win some, you lose more. Anyway, I just want to thank Sin for everything. They gave me my networks, my skills, just about everything. I mean, I was at Sin from 2004 to 2014, on and off from age 16 to 25, and I did just about anything and everything. That sounds like my career at the moment. But I just want to wish Sin a happy radiothon. Donate what you can. Donate more. I know there's a cost of living crisis, but do we want a cost of Sin crisis? I don't think so. Hey, it's nice to do a shout-out. Happy radiothon. And, well, just nice to do something without a disclaimer. What are you really gambling with? The future of Sin, more like it.
0: Thank you.

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The Razor Platform team would like to acknowledge and pay our respects to the traditional custodians on the lands on which we broadcast from, the Wurundjeri Woiwurrung people of the Kulin Nations. First Nations people are disproportionately impacted by chronic health conditions and disability, and disability rights are intrinsically interwoven with Indigenous rights. We pay our respects to their elders, past and present, and to all Indigenous people tuning in today. This land was never ceded, and it always was and always will be Aboriginal land.

0: Sorry, everyone. I'm an idiot. I had turned the mics on, but not the sliders up. So,
1: oops.
0: Yeah, that is on me. Well, welcome to Raise the Platform on Sin with Darcy and Ratan. And as I was saying before, but you couldn't hear, Phoebe is not joining us right now. But she's given us some stuff to talk about, which is very much appreciated. How are you doing, Ratan?
1: Good, thanks, Darcy. How are you going?
0: I'm doing pretty good, aside from that slip-up. I'm also doing pretty good because we've got the Radiothon coming up. It's not coming up, sorry. It's on right now.
1: Yes, it is.
0: And with the Radiothon... yes, with the Radiothon...
1: would encourage you to donate as much money as you can.
0: Yes, please. We need money. That would be peak. That would be peak. We are a community run radio show, so a majority of our content for a majority of the year is free, and you know, we don't ask for money much, but it's that time of the year again when we go and we say, please donate, because, you know, we need things. Please, we beg.
2: Hey, and the positive thing is, too, anything above $2 is tax deductible as well.
1: That's
2: so
1: true.
2: You get the receipts and you get it all back on tax.
0: Yippee!
1: Yes.
0: So, coming up, we've got a few things we're going to talk about. First off is we're going to be talking about what Sam Drummond has been up to. If you guys don't remember, Sam Drummond was someone that I interviewed a couple months back. He's a disability rights lawyer and advocate. And he's been doing a series called Building Inclusion, where he travels across Australia and interviews different people regarding the topics of disability. And I'm going to talk about an episode that I quite liked of that coming up soon. And Jatan's got another segment. What are you going to be talking about then?
1: We're going to talk about how many there are so many movie sequels, too many movies coming out at the same time, Aussie brands being bought out by overseas companies, and that's it.
0: Alright, well, thank you, Jatan.
1: All good.
0: We're going to throw it to a song, but just before we do, make sure to check us out on Instagram at raiseplatform.sin. And if you want to listen to our previous episodes, you can listen to us on Spotify, which just Raise the Platform. If you're unable to make the rest of this episode will be up on there by a Sunday, so... that will be all there, ready for you to listen to. We're going to throw it to the next song, which is...
1: Rivers and Streams by Until Clarity on Raise the Platform with Darcy and Jatan.
0: Thank you. 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

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I would highly recommend everyone.

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1: Yes!
0: Radiothon is the one time a year when we ask all our listeners, yep, you, to pay for the youthful community radio content you love. 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But now's your time to give back to us, because we don't ask for much, but we need money. Also, there are incentives. Like, who knows, maybe if we reach a certain goal, I might have to do something a little embarrassing that I haven't decided on yet. But, I mean, we'll never know if we don't reach it. What about you, Dratan? Are you going to do anything if any people donate?
1: Probably... I haven't really thought of anything.
2: Gives people the opportunity to text in.
1: Yeah, text line.
0: Yes, text in as always, please. We need it. We need you to text in. We're begging you. Text in. But no, so now I know that was quite goofy, but we're getting on to a bit more of a serious topic. Some of you may remember the interview I did a couple months ago with Sam Drummond, amazing guy. He has been doing a series called Building Inclusion, where he travels across Australia to meet up with a bunch of different people to talk about disability. And an episode that I quite liked... actually, before I do that, I'm going to give a better little bio on Sam Drummond. Sam Drummond is an author, lawyer, and disability advocate with pseudo achondroplasia, who also had a surgery when he was young that, while allowing him to walk now, was incredibly painful and traumatic, which is something that I can relate to. In the episode that I'm going to talk about now, there's triggering discussions of, like, the medical system and stuff, which I'm quite sensitive to, and it was quite a lot for me to listen to this, but hey, you know, that's nothing to do with the content itself, it's still quality-made content, it was just me personally.
1: Fair enough.
0: It was quite a lot. But in it, I'm not gonna spoil everything, because I do want listeners to, you know, listen in. Sam travels to the Gold Coast and speaks with Dr. Dinesh Palepana, the first quadriplegic medical intern in Queensland's history, about the importance of doctors who have first-hand experience with disability and how hospitals can improve physical accessibility for people with disability by consulting with people of all different types. One thing I quite liked was that Dr. Palepana

0: said that he was motivated by both his love of medicine and his need to help people, and this sort of idea he's spoken about of, like, how good it is to, from a patient's perspective, because he's been both, to have someone who's in a wheelchair or blind or an amputee, just to create that sense of comfort for the patient. What are your thoughts on that, Jatan?
1: I think it's a good idea that he's interviewing people with disabilities.
0: Yeah.
1: Yeah, I really like that idea, and I think that's something other people should do as well.
0: I think it's great, and they're quite easy to digest little little episodes that are in like half an hour, and yeah. I think it's cool that he's going like around Australia to like different parts, because I feel like I believe it was Oliver Hunter touched on it slightly, but the sort of like where you grew up impacts your life as a disabled person as well. So I think going to different parts of Australia is quite good for not only getting people with different disabilities, but different life experiences and classes and that sort of thing.
1: It does. Have you interviewed him yourself?
0: Yes, I've interviewed him twice. I interviewed him when I was like 19 for like an old podcast I did, which is Dead and Buried. And I interviewed him earlier this year for Raise the Platform. And yeah, it was nice getting to talk to him. That was right before he started this Building Inclusion series. And it was great to talk to him. It was funny because we had to do it via the phone, like an actual phone call. So I had to hold the phone up to the microphone. But no, Sam, I'd imagine Sam's listening because he still likes on all our social posts. But Sam, if you're listening, you're always welcome back on.
1: Yes.
0: Actually, now that I remember, Sam's actually a Syn alumni.
1: Oh, wow, is he?
0: So he used to be with Syn, but he is now too old. Hmm. I say now too old, but I'm pretty sure that you've been too old for a long time. But I mean that with respect. shush, Nick. Nick's thinking I'm dissing you, but it's not. But yeah, I mean, that was one that I quite liked. But as I mentioned, it was quite a lot to listen to, and I had to have someone like break it down for me, just because it's a lot. So, trigger warning for that episode, but the others should be fine. Yeah, what doctor do you, have you ever had any, like, doesn't need to be a doctor, but any, like, medical staff that has had a disability? Doesn't need to be what you have specifically, but have you ever seen, like, a disabled doctor before?
1: Not that I'm aware of, no. Can't really think of anything on the top of my head.
0: Do you think it would be beneficial to have?
1: I think it would, because they have more experience than able-bodied.
0: Yeah.
1: Doctors.
0: Would you want to become a doctor?
1: Not at the moment, no.
0: No.
1: I think I'm fine doing radio as it is.
0: Yeah. Well, you can do both. Like, yeah, that's true. We were just talking about Sam. Sam's a lawyer, but he still did Syn.
1: Yeah.
0: So you never know.
1: True.
0: Yeah. It could be like, you're going to wake up one day and you're going to be like, I'm going to become an optometrist.
2: Yeah.
1: Yeah. We like Cyclops.
0: You'd be like Cyclops.
1: Yeah, I could be like Cyclops.
0: Actually, like, really good disability representation, Cyclops is.
1: Yeah.
0: But that's a thing for another time. Speaking of, like, things that, you know, are accessible and, like, would be good things to have in future, what is your opinion on, like, accessible shops, like, the accessibility of stores like JB Hi-Fi?
1: JB Hi-Fi, I think, is too crowded.
0: Yeah.
1: Way too crowded. EB Games is... It's not a crowded shop. It's a good shop, EB Games. It's like very, how do I say it? What's the word? It's very accessible for people. Same as Rebel Sport as well. That's accessible as well.
0: I mean, like, how do you think stores like JB could improve? Because I understand that, like, they're, like, a tech store, and it's like, oh, they've got so much tech that they've got to display it everywhere. But I, as someone who goes to JB, not frequently, but I've gone quite a bit, yeah, it definitely needs improving.
1: Make it more narrower and wider so people with wheelchairs can access it, I reckon.
0: Yep. How would you say, ignoring the like, how physically close everything together are, would you say stuff like, I know each JB is different, but, like, when it comes to, like, the sections of, like, the TVs over here, the headphones are over here, they're quite close together. Would you, and we're not expecting anyone from JB to be listening and be like, change this. This is more just the thought thing of, like, would you prefer if certain things were, like, closer to the entrance of the store? Or, like, maybe not on as high a shelves?
1: I reckon that's a good idea. Leave it as lower.
0: What would you say would, in your dream tech store, what would be the first piece of equipment that you'd want to have access to?
1: Gaming? Yeah.
0: Yeah, so you reckon have the gaming stuff up the front?
1: Yes.
0: Yeah. And, yeah, no, I'd say that that's... I mean, I'm a gamer too, so I'd say that would be good.
1: Gaming and also... What else? Sounds, so like sound systems, speakers.
0: Yeah.
1: Yeah.
0: I'd want the more, like, records and stuff to be closer to the front, personally.
1: Fair enough.
0: But I also think, like, I don't know how many, like, how much this impacts JB, but I also feel like if they had less, like, collectible stuff, there could be more room for, like, wider... Because they're meant to be, like, a technology store.
1: That's a good point to make.
0: But they have, like, pop vinyls and stuff.
1: Yeah, that's a bit stupid.
0: Yeah. But then, like, at least with JB, like, they're, like, big and wide, whereas other stores, like, Chemist Warehouse and EB, they're quite compact.
1: Yeah, they are.
0: And it can be, like, the actual room itself is quite small, and it can be incredibly hard to...
1: But it's easy to access. That's the thing.
0: It's easy to access, and I suppose that's what you're... It's a lot... Like, everything's more connected together, so it's easy to access. But, like... I'd argue that as much of a hassle as it is at stores like JB, it's a lot harder to go from section to section because of how close-knit everything is in an EB Games than it is a JB. But that's just me, personally.
1: Fair enough.
0: Well, I say we go to our next song, and that is Cosmo Baragoski, that is The Philosopher's Stone by Cosmo Baragoski. You're listening to Raise the Platform on Sin with Darcy and Dratan, and just letting you know, this song does contain some explicit language. Enjoy, everyone.
1: Enjoy.

0: that was The Tower by Jung Lovers, and before that we had The Philosopher's Stone by Cosmo Borowski. You're listening to Raise the Platform on Sin. And Tratan, what have we got coming up?
1: What burns my rubber? So what burns my rubber this week? There are so many movie sequels. I'll give you a few examples. Toy Story, there are 4. There seem to be 5. There are so many Jackass movies. They keep repeating the same stuff. Why can't they stick with the formula? Why not two and just leave it?
0: Yeah. Well, money.
1: Yeah, that's it.
0: Yeah.
1: The Avengers. Same storyline, just a different villain.
0: Yeah.
1: What else? Shrek. There's like 4 Shrek movies. There's going to be a 5th one coming.
0: I actually really liked Shrek 4. Shrek 3 was terrible, but I actually really like Shrek 4.
1: I liked the first 2 Shreks.
0: Yeah.
1: They were good.
0: Toy Story should have ended at 3. We can both...
1: Yeah.
0: Yep.
2: Well, how does Woody go and then I see him in posters and he's coming back? Didn't he join the circus with
0: Pope? Yeah. They gave him... They had a perfect ending with 3 where it's like, oh no, now they're with... Oh, not oh no, but oh yeah, now they're with a new kid and it all is good, whatever. And then Toy Story 4 happens and it's like, oh, now it's all good because Woody gets to go be with Bo Peep and in the circus. But then it's like, no, he's back and he's fat.
1: He is. Apparently, there was a theory that Jessie, the cowgirl, was originally owned by Woody's mum.
0: Andy's mum,
1: sorry.
0: Yeah, I know about that theory. Which it's like, I like to believe it, but also it's the late 90s. I'm pretty sure Pixar was just reusing models.
1: Yeah.
0: But like, no, it's a good theory. I headcanon it as well.
1: Yeah.
0: I am not a fan of. I think Toy Story 5 is going to be terrible.
1: Yep.
0: Because it's 10 years. Not even 10 years. It's like
1: 5 years.
0: 15, 20 years too late.
1: Yeah.
0: Because, do you know what the plot of the movie is?
1: They're introducing, like, an iPad to the...
0: Yeah, they're doing the whole, the toys are being replaced by iPads! Oh, kids these days with their iPads, they need to play with toys again.
1: Yeah.
0: That's what they're doing in 2026. In 2026.
1: You're right,
2: they're
1: Darcy.
2: They're a bit late.
1: Behind the times.
0: And they're
2: on the train, you know.
0: They're also, I made that joke, but they're making a midlife crisis storyline for Woody, where he's going bald, which I understand because it's like the paint is rubbing off on the back of his head, which is fine. But no, Woody's like, and it's in like advertising. He's actually like gotten fat. Like he's got a dad bod.
2: Oh, he's actually fat.
0: Yeah.
2: Oh, I thought he was fat.
0: And no. And that's like, okay. I get it, the balding paint rubbing off is clever.
2: Mm.
0: But how did he get that? Did, like, the stuffing come out from his arms and into his stomach? Like, is he just going to be, like, have 2 limp arms like that?
1: Yeah. Maybe.
2: He might buy himself a motorbike, too, because he's gone through a midlife crisis.
1: That happened in Toy Story 4, with the speed racer guy.
0: Yeah, voiced by
2: Duke Kaboom.
0: Yeah, by Keanu Reeves.
1: That's yeah, Keanu. While we're talking about the Avengers, sorry.
0: What?
1: I just want to bring up... I just want to bring up the superhero movies. One of the superhero movies I saw was Black Adam.
0: Terrible.
1: Terrible movie. I wanted to walk out halfway through.
0: You couldn't walk out, but...
1: Yeah, I know.
0: I'm sorry. Sorry, that was terrible.
1: And, I didn't even know who the hell he was.
0: No, he's... The... Okay. I doubt The Rock is listening to this.
1: Yes.
0: But The Rock... I have a few issues with him, because his ego is through the roof.
1: Yeah, it is.
0: The whole reason is Black Adam, like, is a villain for the
1: Shazam guy,
0: for the hero Shazam or / Captain Marvel. But he refused to, because he's like, no, I this is The Rock. No, I'm not fighting Zachary Levi.
1: Yeah.
0: I want to fight Henry Cavill. I'm not a villain. I'm an anti-hero who's whatever. And then it's like, he's like, I want to fight Henry Cavill's Superman, not Shazam. That's why Black Adam got his own movie. I'm trying to think of... Joker's not a good example, because Joker and Venom got their own movies without their respective heroes, but I'm trying to think of a character. It's like, imagine if...
1: It's like the new Captain America. With Anthony Mackie.
0: No, it's not similar to that. I'm trying to think of, like, an example of...
1: Thunderbolts.
0: No, I'm trying to think of an example of a character. It's like, imagine if they got, I don't know, Green Goblin and made, and then were making their own Green Goblin movie. But instead of fighting Spider-Man, the actor playing Green Goblin was like, no, I want to fight the Hulk because Hulk's the strongest and I want to prove that Green Goblin's the most cool, strongest character.
2: He's like dictating the narrative.
1: Yeah, he's like controlling...
0: There's that meme of... The entire hierarchy of the DCU is going to change with this movie. And that's what The Rock said. Yeah. And then there was this really funny thing where, like, in the Super Pets movie, the DC Super Pets movie they had Dwayne Johnson play Crypto the Super Dog.
1: That's Superman's character.
0: Yeah, Superman's dog. And then as the post-credit scene for that, they had Black Adam, played by The Rock, come in with Black Adam's dog, also played by The Rock, to just advertise Black Adam.
1: So he's got too much control.
0: Go continue lying about In-N-Out, The Rock.
1: Yeah.
0: The Rock does that too as well.
1: He lies about the burger.
0: Yeah, he goes,
1: I've never been to this burger place.
0: Yeah, no, that's what The Rock does is he'll be specifically In-N-Out. He'll be like, I've never been to In-N-Out before, but this is my first time trying In-N-Out. It's pretty cool, and he'll do that like once every year.
1: And then people expose him.
0: Yeah, like Moist Critical. Hey guys,
1: I love Moist Critical.
0: I do. Hey guys, it's me, Critical. Yeah. Oh, that's a bit of a whoopsie there.
1: Back to movies. Scary movies. They're milking the franchise dry. They need it overall. Stop making too many movie sequels.
0: I agree with everything you said except for that last part. If you would have said that 10 years ago when they were making Meet the Spartans, epic movie, superhero movie, scary movie 3 to 5, that's milking it.
1: Yeah.
0: But I actually like that they've taken a break and they've come back with the original Wayans brothers being involved. And I think it's going to be so good.
1: Also,
0: I'm so excited.
1: Yeah. Speaking of movies, when movies release on the same day, for example, Barbie and Oppenheimer.
0: You're not a Barbenheimer guy?
1: No, it's like people don't have enough money and they can't choose between the two.
0: Nah, my favorite one of those was Saw Patrol. Saw 10 and Paw Patrol, the movie, released on the same day.
2: I was thinking, like, wait, they're mixing them together?
0: Yeah, so that it started with Barbenheimer, but then it's Saw Patrol, so people would watch Saw and Paw Patrol and say no. And then one that I think actually is cool is Doomsday. Avengers Doomsday and Dune and Part 3 come out on the same day, so people are doing Doomsday.
2: Oh, cool.
1: Another point, another thing that burns my rubber is Australian major companies becoming sellouts. Like, what did that happen to Made with Pride and being Australian owned?
0: I don't know about that, but what I will talk about is Happy Gay Month. It's Pride Month. You said the magic word, and it's the time where it's the time where, speaking of companies, where companies pretend they care. And no, guys, we're gonna make our Twitter, our X profile picture rainbow colored.
1: That's true.
0: Yeah.
1: Yeah.
0: Sorry, I didn't mean to make it all cynical stuff. But yes, happy Pride Month to anyone who's listening who is queer or is just an ally. I think you're cool.
1: For example, a major pie company is being owned by a Hong Kong company. And an Aussie beer company is also owned by a Hong Kong company.
0: Okay. That's strange.
1: Yeah. And how does the company get to keep the green tick, the other tick, the kangaroo logo?
0: Well, because I think it's a 100% beef situation. Yeah. Where, for those who don't know what I mean, in McDonald's beef patties, are called 100% Beef, but they're not actually 100% Beef. They're from a company called 100% Beef. And I think that's the Australian-owned thing. I think Australian-owned is like, I don't know anything about this, but I have a feeling that saying Australia-owned isn't saying it's made in Australia. I think it's saying that Australia-owned, the media, whoever's conducting these tests, yeah, approves of it. So I don't think it's actually made in Australia. I think it's just saying that the people who are in charge of good foodstuffs in Australia approve.
2: Yeah. I've got to admit, like, when I was an apprentice, buying my tools and buying my work boots, for example, is two brands, I won't name the names, but they're both Aussie-made, and then they ended up going selling overseas, overseas, and the quality just went
3: downhill. Yeah. What's another thing that burnt them over? What else is it? There was nothing that burnt them over.
0: What burns your rubber, Jatan?
3: It is. I am. Sports. Sports being sold to the highest bidder. For example, AFL. Some games are on free-to-air TV, but then other games are on pay TV, Fox.
0: Yeah, that's cringe.
3: Yeah, it is. Sucks. And, like, streaming services, superhero movies, they're on Disney. Most of them are on Disney.
0: Yeah.
3: Some people don't have Disney.
0: Yeah, it's unfortunate, and that's going to get into a discussion we are going to have regarding physical and digital media.
3: Yes.
0: But we will get into that in another segment.
3: That's all that meant, whatever.
0: Thank you, Jatan. I hope your rubbers are cooled down after this.
3: They are.
2: I've got a question.
3: Yeah.
0: Oh, yes?
2: In June, though, is it Men's Mental Health Week?
3: Yes, it is.
2: As well?
0: Yes, yeah. It is also Men's Mental Health
3: Week. No one talks about that.
2: Why is there so many things on the same month?
3: I don't know.
0: Well, I don't know. Maybe because it's just the middle of the year. I don't know if that's got anything to do with it. But there's... Is Black History Month
3: February
0: or June?
3: February.
0: No, I'm thinking of June. Well, there is something related to that community in June. There's Men's Mental Health. There's...
3: Pride.
0: There's Pride. There's... When is Disability Pride?
3: That's probably June as well.
0: That sounds about right, but I'm not too sure. We will get back to that. If you know what...
4: Disability Pride's in July.
3: Oh, it's in July.
0: Oh, Disability Pride's in July.
3: Thanks,
0: Thank
3: Maddie.
0: You, Maddie. Well, feel free to text in, guys, or gals, or non-binary pals. Thank you, Thomas Sanders. But, to all of y'all who are listening, happy Pride, and thank you for listening to Ray's Platform on Sin. And let us know if there are any other, like, holidays or celebrations or month-long Raise Awareness things happening in June. Coming up, we have Lunar Lagoon by KTF. 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
3: Enjoy.

keeping a place for me. Hope you're holding on to faith for me. 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

0: That was Digital Dogpile by High Control Group, and before that was KTF by Lunar Lagoon on Sin, a Razor platform with Darcy and Jutan. And just letting you know, National Reconciliation Month is also in June.
1: That's right. And it's also the top of the hour.
0: Yes. If you want to follow us on Instagram, it's Razor platform Sin, and our text line is...
1: Our text line is 0468-155-796. Please text us in. We're very lonely. We need the dopamine hits. Hi, Grandma. Hi, Grandma again. So we're going to continue off what we were speaking about earlier in regards to accessibility in shops.
0: Yeah.
1: I'll let you lead this one, Mordechan.
0: So when was the last time you all went to an EB Games?
1: I went into an EB Games probably like a month ago, and a guy tried to get me to, because I was swapping a t-shirt that was too big, and he's like, oh, do you get clothes here often? And I'm like, not really. And he's like, oh, well, if you got this bloody whatever a month membership, like, you get every 20th t-shirt free. And it's like, no. And he was like haggling me for it. And I'm like, no. I'm not. Sorry, no. If I was 12, maybe, but, yeah. No, so, yeah, I went there. It was the one at Knox. How about yourself, Sean?
0: The last time I was in EB Games was probably 2 months ago. And that was at Docklands.
1: Oh, yeah. Do you go to Docklands often?
0: Yeah, I do, because I go to the ice hockey games.
1: Is there ice hockey in Docklands?
0: Next door. The ice rink.
1: Oh, no. I've only been there, like, 3-4 times. The EB one is decent there, right?
0: Yeah, it is.
1: It's quite big. Do you go to, like, Archie Brothers?
0: Yeah, I do. I love it.
1: Yeah. Yeah, that's where I used to go when I went to the Docklands. I'd just go to Archie Brothers.
0: Yeah.
1: There was some disability event on there, like, 10 years ago, that I went to, and it was, I don't remember much of it. I just remember there was some boat ride called the,
2: The Love Boat?
1: No, it was called, like... No, it was, like, the... It was... I don't remember exactly what it was called, but it was called, like, the Rug and Tug.
0: Oh, God.
1: Which was very funny. It wasn't what you're thinking it was. It was something different, but very close. And why I remember it is because I was with a support worker and my mum. And the support worker is, like... The support worker goes to my mum, hey, would Darcy like to go on the Rug and Tug? And that's a
2: to a whole new level.
1: Yeah. Wow. What about you, Jatan? Would you like to go on there? No, you won't. I'm pretty sure I did go on it.
2: Okay.
1: I did go on. Are you okay, Nick?
2: I'm alright. Yeah, no. Some choice words for calling that.
1: It was Popeye themed.
2: Of course, the bloke with the big arm, right?
1: He has two big arms.
2: Wasn't one abnormally sized big arm?
1: No, both of his arms. Right.
2: It's his forearms too, wasn't it?
1: Yeah.
2: Yeah.
0: He has a spinach.
2: I thought he had one big arm. No.
1: Maddie, stay innocent. Stay.
2: It was half him. It's all them.
1: Stop it.
2: Spinach crushing can things. With
0: yeah, it was.
2: Yeah. That's why his forearm was so big, right?
1: Yeah.
2: Mm. It's not that boat ride at all.
0: No.
1: Mm. You're evil.
0: How?
1: Because, I mean, do you disagree that Nick is evil?
0: He's the best.
1: Someone can be the best but still be evil. I mean, look at Darth Vader.
0: Oh, yeah, that's true.
2: Oh, yeah, we should talk about Luke Skywalker having lost his arm.
0: Oh, yes, his arm got chopped off. Spoilers.
2: But did it really get chopped off? Because a lot of people see it and he slides his arm. No, the alternate...
0: The Mandela effect.
2: Mandela effect, that's it.
1: Yeah.
2: Anyway, getting way off
1: Also, well, that is a good thing of the of the perfect prosthetic trope that is not, that we do not, I mean, it can work, but it's not the best in terms of representation, because I remember just the other day I saw something on Reddit that made me laugh, and it was a screenshot from Tumblr.
0: Yeah.
1: Of someone who was, like, simping up after, like, Bucky from, the Winter Soldier from Avengers.
0: Yes.
1: And then someone had said, like, oh, so you just so you, your favorite character has a disability. And the person's like, Bucky's disabled? ? And it's like, yeah, he's missing an arm. But the worst example is Luke, where he gets his hand chopped off, but then he has a perfectly lifelike real hand that...
0: Yeah.
2: There it is.
1: Like, even stuff like Anakin getting, the robot-y arms is better because there's, faulty stuff to it. But no, the perfect amputee, or the not perfect amputee, the perfect, perfect prosthetic trope can... I mean, it's cool as, a fantasy thing, and sometimes it works within the world, but it can be a bit harmful in terms of, not realizing that you are still disabled, even if you have the perfect prosthetic, which perfect prosthetics do not exist. They're very clunky, or so I've heard. And I always go back to How to Train Your Dragon as a good example, where he has a very clunky prosthetic leg. That works for the theming because it's on the same side.
0: What about
1: his tail?
0: What about Joe from Family Guy?
1: Joe from Family Guy is interesting. I could talk about Joe for hours.
0: Yeah.
1: Well, because he's voiced by Patrick Wahlberg, and I love Patrick Wahlberg.
2: Do it.
0: Yes.
1: Right. Let's do it. So
0: hey, Peter.
1: So there's an interesting thing because Joe from Family Guy was introduced. And the whole joke was like, oh, he's so cool. But then, oh my God, he's disabled. And then he was just like one of the guys, which worked for a time being.
0: Perfectly.
1: But in recent years, I want to say in the last 10 years, they made jokes about Joe. Like, Joe is no longer the cool guy who's disabled. Joe is pathetic.
0: Oh, why?
1: Like, incredibly pathetic. Like, his wife always wants to, like, his wife hates him. His, Jennifer Tilly, who I don't know what I'd do if Jennifer Tilly knew I existed and hated me. No, there's there's that scene of when his wife's buying a new house and there's a window off or a doorway off a cliff and she's like, let me test something. And then she gets a wheelchair, it go, falls off and she's like, I'll take it. Then there's that one of, he says something cringe, and then Peter just wheels him into the corner of the bar.
2: Oh.
1: And the whole joke with Joe nowadays is that he is pathetic, but not in the way of, it walks a fine line. It's not saying that he's pathetic because of the wheelchair. It's just, he is a pathetic character who is disabled.
2: Yeah, depicting the character himself, not because of disability.
0: Whatever, Quagmire, giggity.
1: We don't talk about Quagmire.
0: Oh.
1: Giggity.
2: I don't know, she shouldn't be such a hater anyway. She's been pregnant for how many years?
1: 18.
2: Yeah.
1: That's one of my I won't repeat it, but there is a very funny joke about the baby she has from Quagmire.
0: Oh, geez.
2: Wait, she has Quagmire's baby.
1: No, Quagmire is there for the delivery and he makes a joke saying I can't believe she's already 18. Because she's been pregnant for 18 years.
0: Back to AB Games.
1: What?
0: We're going off topic.
1: There is no off topic here. Speaking of, we've got a no-name...
0: text.
1: Donation. Not donation, sorry. A no-name message. And we will get to that after a song break, because it is a very long and detailed message, which we really appreciate. Someone taking the time to write that in. Coming up, we have Feelings in the Way by Self Tape. 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

0: That was Butterfly by...
1: That was Butterfly by Nick Marcus. And before that, we had Feelings in the Way by Self Tape. You're listening to Raise the Platform on Sin with Darcy and Ratan. And we are going to be talking about technology.
0: Yay!
1: Do we love technology? And do we love where the future is going?
0: Yes, we do.
1: Well...

0: times the UN's commitment to protecting children from physical, mental, and emotional abuse. The International Day of Innocent Children Victims of Aggression is fundamentally about demanding visibility for the vulnerable. In Australia, the violence faced by disabled youth remains under-researched and minimized compared to the non-disabled peers. Around 28% of children with a disability experience significant peer bullying. And if any of what I just said, like, brought up some things for you, or if you think that you may be experiencing some peer bullying, or not even by your peer, by someone above you, or anything, I've got the Beyond Blue hotline, which is 1-300-224-636, Kids Helpline, which is 1-800-55-1800, and QLife Helpline, which is 1-800-184-527. I'll repeat those. Yeah. Beyond Blue is 1-300-224-636, Kids Helpline is 1-800-55-1800, and QLife Helpline is 1-800-184-527.
1: Can I bring up a story?
0: Yeah.
1: I've been bullied before.
0: Really?
1: Yeah. I was in grade 4, and it was a combined class, grade 3-4 class. It was at a mainstream school. And so he bullied me, this kid bullied me, and he was forced to apologise. He wrote an apology letter and everything to me.
0: Yippee.
1: Yeah.
0: Yeah, that's... So, like, did he have to personally give you the letter?
1: Yeah, he was forced to by the principal.
0: By the prisoner.
1: By the principal of the school. Yeah.
0: Did you prefer getting a letter, or would it have been more satisfying? It's not the right word, but more like, would it felt better if it was actually a verbal apology?
1: Then I was fine with it. Then I was fine with it being a letter. Now I'm like, nah, it should have been face to face.
0: Yeah.
2: So, tell us, Ratan, how did you address it when the bully was actually doing these things to you?
1: I didn't say anything. So I told my teacher. And then he told the principal.
2: Yep.
1: And the principal told the bully to write a letter. Okay. And he's sorry.
2: So at least it outlines the main thing that, you know, you got to be able to speak up if you're getting picked on. Because, you know, bullying and any other things like this that can affect your mental health, it's not weak to actually talk about it and to speak up, basically.
1: I refused to go to school. That's how bad it was.
2: So yeah, that's not fair. You should be able to actually still continue to do what you enjoy.
1: Yeah.
2: Not because of one person that might be having a bad day of things. Yeah. So, yeah, well, what makes
1: it was never, it was over probably weeks and months.
2: Yep.
1: And he did it because he was jealous of me getting good grades and stuff like that.
0: Yeah, that sounds about right. It's either about a girl or grades or, I don't know, bad home life. It's one of those.
2: Yeah, and yeah, let's just outline the main thing that, you know, you have people to talk to.
1: Yeah.
2: You can talk to your parents, teachers, anyone that has a set of ears, you know.
0: Yeah.
1: And then after that we squashed it, and then I don't speak to him anymore. But after that we were cool.
0: Yeah. Were you friends or just like chill?
1: Just in the same class.
0: Oh yeah.
1: Yeah.
0: That's the worst. Yeah. When it's like, but like, no, it's good that you were able to get things to chill out. I mean, how old did you say you were when this?
1: I was turning 10.
0: Oh yeah.
2: No, that's good. At least your school actually took action.
1: Yeah.
2: And did something about it.
0: Yeah. Honestly surprising nowadays.
1: Yeah, it was.
2: Yeah. Back when I was at school, it was the opposite. It's more like you gotta fend for yourself.
0: No, that's exactly my point. Even today, it's still very much like that.
2: So it's still like that?
0: Yeah.
1: That's shitty, though. That's not...
0: Because this was the funny thing, was that, like...
1: Yeah.
0: I don't think I was bullied when I was in mainstream school. I probably was, just didn't realize it was bullying. But, one of the main drawing points of going to the special school I went to was like, oh, you're all disabled, so no one can bully you for being disabled. And it's like,

0: I understand that point, but it's like, oh no, there's still like things, there's still things like, as someone who went to a special high school, disabled people can still be assholes.
1: Yeah, that's it.
0: Yeah, we're all, it's also just, I guess, and I know it's like the cliche thing of like, oh, someone's only bullying you because they're struggling at home, but when you're dealing with bullies that are going through the exact same trauma as you, sometimes a little better, sometimes a little worse, but you're all on that same equal playing field, not in terms of like what they're actually bullying you about, but we're all going through similar things, and it's like, I'm a very empathetic person. Although I don't like saying that. I think that makes me sound cringe, because like cringe people are like, I'm an empath. But no, I mean, like, I just think about like, no matter how bad a person made me feel, I know they're probably going through
2: issues.
0: Yeah, through like hard stuff as well. So I'm saying specifically from my experience, for clarification, I'm not saying that A, it doesn't justify the behavior, but B, I'm also saying specifically because it was in the environment of a special school where there is lots of trauma. Every single student has CPTSD, complex post-traumatic stress disorder, and that's sort of just a factor in. Again, doesn't justify the behavior. But then you've got other people that are just dickheads.
1: Yep.
0: Like, yeah. Like just yeah. goofy guys.
2: Idiots, yeah.
0: Yeah.
1: Not nice people in general, you know.
0: No. Yeah. But that being said, I'm sure there's still a lot of good memories.
2: Yeah.
0: Yeah.
1: Yeah. Yee. What was your favorite one? Come on.
2: Favorite memory. I'm trying to think. Favorite memory. Oof.
1: What pops to your head? First thing.
2: Grade six graduation.
1: There you go. What was so good that makes it memorable? It's got stuck in your head.
2: Just everything about it.
1: Yeah.
2: Just the whole thing. Yeah.
1: Did you have a song when you finished?
2: Yeah.
0: What was the song?
1: Not Top of Life by Green Day, was it?
2: No. Oh. No, I think I was tuning that.
1: Yeah, everyone...
0: Actually, that's called Good Riddance.
2: Yeah, it was.
1: There you go, Good Riddance, sorry.
2: But
1: yeah.
2: They didn't choose that. They chose...
1: My bad.
2: Change Your Life by Little Mix.
0: Yeah.
2: And then there was another song.
1: At least it was different. Everyone else had the same song.
2: As and me. Then there was Justice Crew, Everybody.
0: No. I remember Justice Crew. Whatever happened to them?
2: Yeah.
0: No, Nick... You should be so grateful that you didn't, like, you weren't in high school during the craze of, like, white boy best time ever music. Like, every year was, this is gonna be the best day of my life.
2: Yes,
0: my life. Hey, ho.
1: I'm trying to think what I had.
0: Hey.
1: I think I had, like, Hanson and Spice Girls.
2: Oh, damn.
0: When that's, I was, like, sick.
1: In grade six. I didn't like Hanson too much. I was wondering. Mm-hmm. Yeah. But can't really say what
2: I... And I was saying, another good memory, I went to camp in grade four.
1: There you go. What'd you do?
2: It was a funny moment. One of my aid workers was in the car, her car. She was sleeping in the front seat. In the passenger seat.
1: Wait, who was driving?
2: Someone else.
1: Oh, okay. I'm like, my aid worker was asleep behind the wheel. What?
2: No, she wasn't in the passenger seat.
0: One thing I, that just reminded me of was I went on a camp when I was younger, and there was an aid worker who was very, you know, the sort of, like, oh, all disabled people are dumb, stupid heads who like, can't do math. And there was a another person there who is no longer with us, named Kiara Munzel, rest in peace, who, like, went to this person and was like, you know, oh, you know, don't talk like that. And then this person was like to Kiara, like, no, they don't, no, you're giving them too much credit. And I overheard this, I'll get to that donation in a second, thank you. That wasn't even my best thing, but no, back to the point of the story, was that, so I go over to this, I'm like 10 at this point, I go over to this person who's being ableist, and I'm like, Myth? And I'm putting on like a very like, I granted this was probably a bit ableist of me myself, but I put on my best like stupid voice, for lack of a better term, and I'm like, Myth? I learned that, guess what? I learned 2 new letters. And then she's like, oh, really, Darcy? What did you learn? And I'm like, the letter F and the letter U. And then the funniest part was she was so ableist in her thing of, like, that it flew over her head, because she's like, there's no way he'd know what he's saying. There's no way he'd know. But I had a shitty green.
2: Did you get in trouble?
1: Oh, I was going to say, did you turn around and then actually, like, start speaking properly? But, like, oh, no, you're looking a bit blank at me right now.
0: Yeah.
1: If I knew.
0: No.
1: But, no.
0: God. Well, we, as we all sort of caught me off guard, so someone said, wow, I would like to hear Darcy sing with Dratan on backing vocals, a full song. They can choose, and I'll donate to Sin.
2: Oh, damn.
0: So, all right, maybe we'll have to do that. We can plan it for the next... Oh, no, we can't do next week, because you'll be on...
2: Week after.
0: We can do... Or, if it's not too soon, we can do it tonight.
2: Why don't we do it right now?
0: No, well, we need to decide a song. Hey, but hey, buddy, buddy, hey, hey, hey.
2: Tenacious Day tribute.
1: No, Jack Black cancelled his show.
2: Oh, yeah.
0: Yeah, no, but wait. No, would you... Wait, separate the art from the artist. No, but... Good. We can do... I'm sure we'll think of that. I wouldn't mind doing tribute.
1: What about Candy Shop?
2: Oh, God. 50
0: no.
2: I'll take you to the Candy
1: hard,
2: Shop.
1: That's a hard no.
0: Oh, yeah. I'm not saying I'll be your nympho.
2: Oh.
0: No.
2: Good riddance, good
1: riddance. Sam Mix-a-Lot.
0: Shut up, Nick. It's something unpredictable, and in the end it's rife. I hope you had the time of your life. Please don't donate to that. That's just me doing a bit. We will actually properly sing for you, whoever you are, next segment.
1: No, bring it in. Bring it all in.
0: No, I need to. I need to prepare. I need to prepare. Okay.
2: Yeah.
0: We'll figure it out. Don't donate to that. That was terrible. We'll do something proper for you. And just for you, Mr. / Mrs. / they, themist, no name. If you feel comfortable saying your name, you can put it in. Though I have a sneaking suspicion that it is Bernie. Well, we try to get ready and prepared for our next song. Up next, we have... Oh, sorry, let me clarify. While we get prepared for the next song we're going to perform, we've got songs that you can listen to, which is Uncovered by Tickets to Space. 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Enjoy, everybody.

0: And that was Liar by Tion. And before that, we had Uncovered by Tickets to Space. You're listening to Raise the Platform on Sin with Darcy and Ratan. And we've got something very special happening right now, because someone who I don't know who this is. This could be Bernie. This could be my grandma. This could be Bo, if you're listening. This sounds like something Bo would do. For context, Bo is my stepdad. And, yeah, he... I'm not going to say he, but whoever has donated has said, wow, I would like to hear Darcy sing with Ratan on backing vocals. A full song they can choose, and I'll donate to Sin.
1: And we have chosen Tenacious D tribute.
0: Yes, we have chosen Tribute by Tenacious D. And... The song features the devil, who originally is played by Dave Grohl, yes. But Ratan is being played by Ratan. Please don't cheat on your significant other. I'm sorry, I love you, Dave. We love Dave. I just needed to make that joke. But no, we're going to start soon. Oh, I don't know if you can hear, but my laptop is blowing air because it's a stupid Mac that can't handle anything. But so. We have synced up our devices.
1: Yes,
0: and
1: we
0: have. When I say three, we're going to press play, and you ignore the blowing of the fan. I hope it doesn't pick that up. But, yeah, I'm going to press play on this, and you're going to hear the backing vocals, and Ratan and I are going to sing Tribute by Tenacious D.
1: Enjoy, everyone.
0: Enjoy, everyone. Do you think that's going to be... Yeah, that's
2: what... should be right.
0: Okay, yeah. So we'll start this... off when I say three. One, two, three.

0: This is the greatest and best song in the world. Tribute. Long time ago, me and my brother Kyle here was hitchhiking down a long and lonesome road. All of a sudden, there shined a shiny demon in the middle of the road. And he said,
1: play the best song in the world. I'll eat your soul.
0: Well, me and Kyle, we looked at each other. And we each said, okay. And we played the first thing that came to our heads. It just so happened to be, it was the best song.

0: Needless to say, the beast was stunned. Whip crack, Winnie's Whippy Tail! And the beast was done. He asked us,
1: "Be you angels?"
0: And we said, "Nay, oh God, we are but men, rock." Prayer that this is not the greatest song in the world. No, this is just a tribute. Couldn't remember the greatest song in the world. No, no, this is a tribute. Oh, to the greatest song in the world. All right. With the greatest song in the world. Alright, it was the best motherfucker song, the greatest song in the world. Alright, be friggin' friggin' dookie, friggin' friggin' giggle, a friggin' giggle, giggle, friggin' giggle, friggin' giggle, giggle, friggin' giggle, oh, baba, baba, Lucifer. This particular thing was, my friends, the song we sang on that fateful night, it didn't actually sound anything like this song! It was just a tribute. You gotta believe me, and I wish you were there. It's just a matter of opinion. What the fuck? Good God! God love it now, so surprised to find you can't stop me. I'm firing your fire, it's motherfuckers affect the dog. Alright! Alright!

0: There we go, people. Woo! Oh, God. Okay, I hope you enjoyed
1: it. Hope you enjoyed it, guys.
0: I wonder how much the mics, like, I wasn't paying attention to the mic, but I wonder how much they peaked for that.
1: Probably broke.
0: I was debating, because I can do the high thing.
1: Yeah.
0: There it is for you. But in the moment, I'm like, oh, God, I don't know if I can. But there's that high note for you as well, Sir No Name. And good job, Jatan, as well.
1: Thanks.
0: Yes, we did a thing.
2: We did an office thing in radio.
0: Also, yeah. We don't know how much this person is going to donate for that. But any amount will do. And thank you very much for your donation in advance. And that's your reward. And if you're just tuning in now, what are they donating for? Well, they are donating for the Radiothon, which is... Radiothon is the one time a year where Sin asks you to pay for our content, but you're not paying for our content, you're donating, because our content is free all year round. We are a community-run youth radio, but you already know that. But Radiothon is that one time of the year where we're like, hey, can you guys, like, chip in, because, you know, we need money. So if you all could do that, we have incentives that we haven't come up with yet, but one of them was to sing a song, and I think we can do it in the meantime. We can do more songs. Do you want? We can do more karaoke.
1: Do you mean today or another time?
0: I mean, if I'm saying we can do
2: 3 minutes.
0: So. Yes. The theme. What? Oh my god! What? We've just raised $2,000.
1: You're joking?
0: No. Look over there.
2: Hold on.
0: Oh my god! Sorry. We got someone coming in. We got Lucy coming in.
1: Breaking news.
0: We got breaking news. Lucy coming in. We break $2,000.
3: Hey. I'm coming straight into the studio to say that was the most amazing thing I've ever heard. That scene.
1: That was the best thing in the world.
3: The $2,000 mark.
1: Yes.
0: Yeah.
3: We did it.
1: Thank you.
3: Of course. Bye, guys.
2: Does that mean you have to drink that coffee that's on Lucy's desk?
0: Well, no! We didn't decide what that. What is the goal for me chugging that concentrate?
3: What needs to happen? I reckon 7.
0: 7K?
3: 7K, and then you chug the whole concentrate before Raise the Bar.
0: Yeah.
3: No, I actually...
4: like a shot.
3: As your volunteer coordinator, charged with your well-being, I won't let that happen.
0: Yeah, no.
4: More songs?
0: Yeah, we'll do more singing, and I want to get more songs that Jatan can be the main... lead vocal, if you're comfortable, of course. That one just worked out. So as I was saying, yes, please donate. We will do anything as long as it's, you know, legal.
2: In the realm.
0: Like, we will sing, although some may say that my singing should be illegal.
1: Hey, you're singing, it's good, dude.
0: No, meh. Thank you, Jatan. Mean it. But yes, please donate.
3: Speaking of donations, there was an anonymous donation that commented, "This is my favourite show on Sin. I listen every week, and I'm loving today's playlist."
1: You can keep listening. You have more.
0: We still don't know. So the person who messaged in saying they'd like to hear us sing, I'd imagine that's them, because they're also no name on here. But whoever you are,
1: thank you.
0: If you feel comfortable, feel free to announce yourself. This is the best show all year, someone has just said. Well, yes. Thank you very much, No Name. If you'd like to stay anonymous, that's totally fine with you. But we are also happy to give you a shout out if you would prefer that. But we really appreciate your support, not just us at the show, but all of Sin appreciates every bit of support. Even if I'm going to say, please do donate, but even if you don't donate, just listening to the radio show...
1: And enjoy the radio show, yes.
2: And, you know, if you hit a certain mark, Darcy drinks concentrated coffee.
0: That's yes, like please. However many years old. There is, on our coordinator's desk, there is a, like, coffee syrup concentrate that has just been sitting there for however long, though it's still, for some reason, not expired yet. But I am going to film myself drinking that... And I haven't disclosed whether I'm... I haven't decided whether I'm genuinely going to chug it or have, like, a shot. I feel like I would chug it just
2: chug
0: for
2: it.
0: The...
2: chug it.
0: Just for the... Just for the... Just for the bit.
3: I'm blocking my ears.
0: Look, okay, how about we do this? How about we do this? For each... I want to say... For each $10 donation, yes. I take a single shot.
2: Holy moly!
0: So if we get, if we get, if we get, if we get $100 donation,
1: you have to chuck 100.
0: I have
3: 100 shots.
0: Ten shots.
1: Okay.
0: So how about that? We'll do that.
4: Pick the shots up.
3: Yeah. Okay. I'm willing to also, let you do one test run and to see if it isn't like an immediate sort of mold reaction.
0: Also, go from there. Also, I need to clarify as well.
2: What about that?
0: Oh, we're not.
3: Oh my god!
1: Recognize.
3: Someone just donated $250.
1: That's awesome.
0: God damn it!
3: No. 4 seconds ago, Mary Bowling. Just donated $250.
0: Mary, I love you, but why?
1: Thanks, Mary.
0: Also, I need to clarify, because this is sin. It is purely coffee. It is no other drinking thing we are taking shots of.
3: Oh, my goodness.
0: Damn it. I'm standing up for this one, because goddamn.
3: You just single-handedly made sin, like, $300 in this show.
0: I didn't know. Dratan's
1: just... Is that from the karaoke?
3: Single-handedly as a program is what I'm saying. Dratan's
1: is that from the karaoke?
3: Yeah, I think it was the karaoke.
1: Holy
4: karaoke poop. Every week.
0: Yeah. Well, okay. We'll do live songs.
1: Yes, please.
0: And we'll do whatever songs you guys choose. We'll do our best to learn the lyrics.
3: I'm obsessed with this.
0: The person who donated first originally was like, you guys choose, but. Because we're nice and we want to get you all your bang for your buck.
1: You can choose the song
0: next
1: time.
0: You choose the song.
3: Well, shout out Mary Bowling. Thank you so much. Thank you to all the listeners.
5: If you send through the song recommendation through your donations, that would be very much appreciated.
3: Absolutely, it really would.
0: Yes. Yes, thank you very much.
3: Okay, I'm going to slowly back out of the room, but...
0: Goodbye.
2: So can he drink the coffee on the next show? Or should he drink it now? Because it's like 15 minutes until we have to like pull a plug.
1: Do it now.
2: I don't think it'll hit.
0: I gotta do it quick, we just got a $250 donation. We have to do something now,
3: but we don't know that Mary Bowling did that because you were gonna put your health
0: with
3: at
0: Mary
3: stake by drinking out of date coffee concentrate.
0: Yeah, that feels disingenuous to me. That doesn't
3: okay. I'll see what I can do.
2: I love Darcy looking behind him thinking, is Mary there?
3: Mary's behind me, isn't
0: Mary.
3: She?
0: Okay, well, stay tuned for next week where I am going to do that. And yes, we will now do that coming up. You can send in a song request for us to sing. Yee! Yeah.
2: Keep us alive. More
1: yes,
2: donations
1: please.
2: Are better.
0: Yeah. Yeah, we love donations, and we love giving you guys material as well to bully us with later. well, that was something.
1: Yes,
2: that
1: it was.
2: Awesome.
0: I want to... Whoever did that...
1: Thank you.
0: I want a music video and a recording of it.
1: We've
0: so
1: got a,
0: our next...
1: We've got
0: our
1: a
0: next,
1: music video ready.
0: Our next song... Did you...
3: Did someone in the room on... No.
0: I thought I saw you filming it.
3: No.
0: No, I...
1: Sammy, I thought...
0: Okay,
1: I thought...
0: No, for the next...
1: Song?
2: We'll sell the video. Come on. How much...
0: No, we're not selling content. No, we're not doing that. No.
3: No.
2: Not that kind of... Whoa.
0: We will do that with our next song thing. And I guess it's up to... So next week I will be chugging the coffee thing, which, by the way, I hate coffee.
2: Yes.
0: That's the thing as well. But I will say this: as Rachan mentioned,
1: yes.
0: Or I believe it was Rachan, we are, or Nick or whoever it was, mentioned, we are coming into the closing bit. But I believe if someone wants to put in a donation right now, we may have time for one more song if you guys want. But you're gonna have to be quick.
3: Or Mary Bowling, text in, and we'll do whatever you say.
0: Yes, because you sent in 250.
3: I'm going to slowly back out of the room, but this has been an incredible episode of Raise the Platform. There have been tears in the office of joy. I'm out of here.
0: All right. Well, we're going to go to our next song, which is Billionaire by Seeing Violet. This has been Raise the Platform on Sin, and we would love to do another song thing. That would be crazy. You have.
2: It's Raining Men.
0: Oh my god.
1: Photograph Nickelback.
0: I really want to sing that, but no, I'm gonna gatekeep it for the. So you guys send in messages saying, "Hey, do the song. Hey, any songs that you donate and request,
1: yes.
0: I will write them down and I will do them next show if okay. I don't have time to do them today. But
1: sounds
0: write,
1: good.
0: Send in donations and write them down right now while we have time. It'll
2: Tennessee
0: be funny.
2: Whiskey.
1: Who's that?
2: Tennessee Whiskey.
1: By who?
0: All right.
1: Bye-bye.

0: that was Melodrama by Joe Mungovan, and before that was Billionaire by Seeing Violet. You're listening to Raise the Platform on Sin with Dratan and Darcy, and we are at the end of our show. We had an amazing segment just then where Dratan and I sung Tribute by Tenacious D, and we raised a total of $312. Can you believe that?
1: Yes. I just want to say to everyone, thank you for listening. Hope you have a good time. It was an awesome show. Actually, it was the best show in the world.
0: No, it was just a tribute.
1: Yes, it was.
0: Hope you all have an amazing rest of your afternoon. And you've been listening to Raise the Platform. Make sure to check us out on Instagram, Raise the Platform, and on Spotify, Raise the Platform. All right. Bye, everyone.
1: Bye.
0: Enjoy this new music coming up.
1: Peace out. Peace, everyone.
0: Peace. Bye.

today by acknowledging traditional custodians of the land on which we broadcast, the Wurundjeri, Wurrung, and Bunurong peoples of the Kulin Nation. We pay our respects to the elders past, present, and emerging, and extend that respect to all Aboriginal and Torres Strait Islander people listening today. We also acknowledge that sovereignty was never ceded. You're listening to High Rise on Sin Radio, and today we're talking about electronic music and the algorithm. Shortly, we'll be joined by the incredible Lalka, who is a Nam-based experimental electronic dance music producer, vocalist, multi-instrumentalist, and DJ, to name a few. We're taking a special focus today on the intersection of electronic and classical music and how artists merge these two distinct worlds to create something new. To kick us off, we'll be listening to New York's Alexander Druchin, also known as Earth Eater, creating avant-garde ethereal music that blends folk, noise, and shimmering electronic pop. She often explores themes of rebirth and transformation in her music. This track comes from her critically acclaimed 2020 album, Phoenix Flames Are Due Upon My Skin, a dreamy, heavily spiritual-themed, folky record with electronic experimentation. 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

0: different right now, a little bit brighter, a little bit louder, and a lot of more creative. That's because the Raising Festival is back, bringing together artists, musicians, performers, and storytellers from Australia and all around the world. Running until Sunday the 8th of June, Raising transformed Melbourne into the citywide celebration of art and culture, from large-scale public installation and immersive experience to the live music, theatre and dance and conversations. The festival takes over some of the Melbourne's most iconic space and invite people to experience them in completely new ways. One of the best thing about Raising is that you don't necessarily need the ticket to be the part of it. Some of the festival's most memorable works are free and open to the public, turning everyday city space into the place of discovery. One installation that's being stopped people in the track this week is the Flower Power by Bakenchi artist Ken Morris, currently displayed in the city square. Inspired by the Monong or the Zam Daisy, the works transform the heart of the CBD into the immersive landscape of mirror reflection and native flowers, celebrating the plant that sustained first pupils across southeastern Australia for thousands of years. And once the sun goes down, the city continues to come alive. Every evening, Humber Hall becomes the canvas for calling country. The land speaks back. The large-scale first pupils protection work that lie off the Yarra River prison. Whether you are looking for the live music, contemporary arts, public installations, or simply an excuse for the explore the city, there's plenty happening across the final days of the festival. So if you haven't checked out Raising yet, this weekend might be the perfect time.
1: 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Chanel Beads is featured on this year's Rising lineup as a part of Day Tripper. 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Once again, this is Dedicated to the World by Chanel Beads.

0: You're listening to Sin Radio, and that was Dedicated to the World by Chanel Beads. Up next, we'll be having a chat about success in the music industry in a time where streaming algorithms dictate what gets made and heard. Artists are increasingly pressured to create instantly legible, playlist-friendly music for consumption and success online. And there's no doubt that the internet has had a tremendous impact on the music industry. But what does it take to succeed as an artist today? What pathways can we take, and how can we, as either an artist or a listener, react to these pressures?
1: We're lucky to be joined by the critic. So we're lucky to be joined by the critically acclaimed Nairn-based artist, music and video producer, vocalist, the multi-instrumentalist and DJ Leka. Leka is a classically trained, but she also the electronic dance music artist. Her sound is an electrifying, unpredictable and effortless blend of this world, often featuring dark bass lines, gritty beats and soaring synths, have been played the major festival including Landway and even supporting Charlie XCX. Leka is continuing to prove herself a powerful, emerging influence in Australia electronic dance music scene. But before we get into the interview, we'd like to play you the recent release of Leka, The Light Fury, the genre-blurring emotional dance track that combines violins, euphoric super soul synths, and critic club beats. Fans of EDM's hyperpop and experimental music will not want to miss this heartbreaking masterpiece.
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0: That was Like Fury by Lauka, and we're joined by her in the studio right now. Welcome to Sin, Lauka. It's a pleasure to have you here.
1: Hello. Thanks for having me.
0: It's all right. We heard Like Fury a moment ago. The production palette is super layered. I mean, violin, super source synths, the like computery like voice textures you got going on, gritty beats. When you're building such a complex world like that, what and who are you thinking about?
1: I guess I always try to think about what emotion I'm trying to convey in any song that I make. And I always think, well, what do I want the listener to feel? So that's where I start, I guess, when it comes to building the sonic palette of a song. Like Fury is about grief and love. And it's quite an intimate experience. So like, a lot of the textures you hear, like that kind of ASMR kind of textures you hear in a song.
0: Tickling.
1: Yeah. I wanted to convey that in intimacy, you know, like something that's quite private and grief.
0: Yeah.
1: And then like grief also, like, you know, like you feel your heart twisting. And so like using sounds where like the notes, the pitch of the notes are a little bit bent, and those super sore synths are like, I don't know if you noticed, but like slightly detuned to kind of, to
0: make it a bit more organic.
1: Yeah, like to convey that ache. So yeah, those were like the reasons behind that kind of sound design.
0: Yeah.
2: Lauka, you've described yourself as a classically trained artist gone rogue, making dance music beyond the algorithm. For listeners who haven't encountered your music before, can you unpack that phrase? What does it mean to you?
1: The phrase dance music beyond the algorithm?
2: Yeah.
1: Yeah. I guess, like, obviously, we exist, like, on the internet now. The internet is such a big part of our lives. And a lot of what we consume is fed to us by algorithms created by, you know, these big tech corporations. And the thing about algorithms is that they try to feed you things that, or I guess like music that, I'm just going to restart what I'm saying. Music that performs well on the algorithm, so to speak, is music, like the algorithm favors music that has broad mass appeal. But I realized that the type of music I wanted to make wasn't necessarily that. I wanted to make music that was more exciting, that was, you know, more on the edge, more niche. So realizing that and having clarity on that is why I say I make dance music beyond the algorithm. It's music that is for the edges. It's for those who, maybe those listeners who don't want to just settle for whatever is the most inoffensive and bland and middle of the road. I want it to give something more to listeners.
2: Yeah, that's great. I was wondering actually if there was a moment when you decided to kind of step away from those sort of pressures of the algorithm and decide to do your own thing a little bit more?
1: Yeah, I think it probably slowly evolved over time, like realizing that the type of music that gave me the most joy was that I've worked on more mainstream kind of stuff, you know, behind the scenes as well. And that's fine, and I'm glad to have done that. But the thing about having my own artistic project and having full creative control means that I don't have to adhere to what's popular or what makes money or what's considered the broadest appeal. I think that's the beauty about being an independent artist with control over my artistic direction.
2: Of course.
0: Yeah, no. I mean, over 60,000 tracks uploaded to streaming daily. I mean, algorithms and stuff, it's, you know, hard to get out of them. The average Spotify song that charts on Spotify is, what, like 3 minutes long, I think? And 84% of songs now are getting traction on TikTok, on the Billboard before they hit the Billboard charts, they get traction on TikTok, and they just kind of push it to, like, the sweet spot of, like, 2 minutes 30.
1: Yeah.
0: We have, you know, an influx of music that, like, which we've never seen before, so it can be rather daunting for up-and-coming artists looking to break out in such a saturated environment with so many releases that are so, like, tailor-fit for these algorithms.
1: Yeah.
0: What do you think makes, like, good music and good art succeed in our modern landscape?
1: Well, that's a really subjective question, because what I would say is good, someone else would have a completely different opinion.
0: Mm.
1: So I'll just say my opinion, I guess. For me, as an artist, it's always about making art that is exciting, art that can actually move people. I think there's music that can be the most bland and generic, and that's totally fine. There's a place for those types of music. But for me, as a lover of music, a lover of art, I'm always in search for something that is interesting, something that I've never seen or heard before, and something that's going to make me feel a type of way, make me feel excited about what I discover.
0: Yeah, okay. And, I mean, if you want to get into the more fringe side of things, you'd want to go left of center. You don't really want to, you know, stay too far on there. There's been some...
3: So there's something quite alarming that's been happening on streaming platform recently. 2025 estimate found that around 28 of the new uploads on Spotify were AI generated. Spotify removed millions of spam tracks that violated its content policies. Many created by AI tools. Your music is deeply personal and introspective. So how do you feel about the growing presence of AI in music? Does it have a place?
1: I think it's not something I love. But it's there, and I think it's an important conversation to have. It's an interesting space to see as well. What I've observed is that there is a lot of money being funded through venture capital into these companies that claim to have the latest breakthrough in AI or generating art or music or anything really through AI. So it's interesting to see that money, that funding go there. But at the same time, it's actually not anything new. So I guess as an independent artist, it's just more me choosing to leverage what makes me special as a human artist. I think a platform like Suno can generate a song in a few seconds with just typing in a few prompts. I don't think that's as special as me creating something from scratch birthing it into the world. And there will be people who will love what I make, and there will be people who don't care about what I make, and that is okay. And I think that's also one of the reasons behind the phrase dance music beyond the algorithm. It's also that realization that what I make doesn't have a broad mass appeal because it's not meant to please everyone.
3: True.
2: Yeah, I actually read this article today about a new feature rolling out in Spotify where artists are allowed to opt in or out of having their songs remixed and released on Spotify using AI generation technology entirely. I'm wondering what you think about that.
1: Yeah, I think Spotify weren't the first. I think Udio was a platform that started to cut deals with like artists and songwriters, but it was kept behind a wall, so like you could only fans could create remixes and share that on the Udio platform. Spotify have kind of gone the opposite direction and have proposed this idea that any fan can make generative AI remixes. I'm actually not sure whether they're giving artists the choice to opt in or out, actually. So that's a bit of a question mark. I probably have to research and fact check that.
2: Yeah, that's an important one for sure.
1: Yeah. So that's a question mark. If anyone knows, maybe you can let us know. I guess, like, I can see why they're doing it. I understand the economics of Spotify wanting to do it. I guess, like, when you think about fandom, right? Like, I'm a fan of music. I'm a fan of music artists. I love making remixes of songs I like. So it's kind of like a way for fans to get involved, right? I get that argument. Mm. I'm just skeptical of, like, whether or not Spotify will actually let artists see the, you know, the earnings from that. It's like, yeah. Spotify is clearly making money off fans of music, but I don't think that money will necessarily go to artists. And that Spotify Udio claims that they will be delivering that, you know, whatever income that is to artists who opt in. But again, that's like all behind a gardened wall, so to speak. So like just within the platform. So it's an interesting space. I think coming from an EDM, like electronic dance music background as well, like we see a lot of bootlegs, like unofficial remixes being uploaded to SoundCloud all the time. And that has kind of been part of the culture of underground dance music, though.
2: Yeah, totally.
1: Like, I see, like, major, like, producers and DJs like Skrillex will play an unofficial bootleg of his that he's found off SoundCloud that he didn't license, but he's just like, oh, cool, a fan's made this, and I think it sounds dope. I'll play it in my festival set. You know, so, like, I think it's different music genres and niches will probably have different habits and practices around that. But the whole remix culture isn't entirely new, especially in electronic dance music. I think what's new is just like Spotify finding a way to make money off people.
2: Yeah. They'll always find a way.
1: Yeah.
2: Always.
0: And Larka, you as an artist are making huge steps away from the algorithm and the expectations of modern artists. What can artists and listeners alike do to support the shift away from the algorithms?
1: Yeah, if you love what an artist is doing, go to their shows, buy tickets to their shows, you know, buy it early, don't just leave it to the last minute. Buy music directly from them. Sure, you can stream music for free on Spotify or whatever platform you prefer, but the earnings are so minuscule. Like, whereas if you spend like even $2 on a track, buying it directly from the artist, it's equal to like thousands of streams. Yeah. So it can honestly make an artist's day. I think like sometimes if you don't have money, the simple things like telling your friends about an artist you love, sending them a message about how much you love their new song. All those little things add up. I think different artists have different ways of appreciation, but like, I think buying directly from the artist is one of the most significant ways you can support an artist and like, yeah, showing up to their shows.
0: Yeah, yeah, no. I mean, because compared to like streaming and stuff, it's like what 0.00017 cents or something for every stream, and like you have to stream songs thousands and thousands of times before an artist sees even like a dollar. So
1: yeah,
0: absolutely.
1: Yeah,
0: your live show is a full one-woman production, violin, sampling, vocals, movement, real time, but you do almost all of your work digitally. What does translating it from the like digital workspace work and then, you know, making that work on stage, is it exciting, terrifying? How does it, you know, how's it go?
1: Oh, it's really fun. I love it. I think it's a little bit of like reverse engineering. I think when I make music, you know, like the production process is one part of the journey. And then when it comes to performing live, I always think, okay, how is this going to translate live and how can I make it translate with the biggest impact for the audience? Because I'm aware that when people go out to see a live show, they want to see something that moves them. They want an experience that is different to, say, just like listening on headphones. So when I think about that, I then design my live set to take audiences on a journey. Like, I have a high energy live set, but that doesn't mean that it stays high energy like for the entire set, because that just gets exhausting, you know. Plateau as a listener. So I always think about how I can like introduce new elements and bring new versions or live versions of the music when I play live, and show ways where the audience can, when they're watching me play, they understand what's happening musically. They're like, oh, okay, so here's the part she plays drums, and that's what I'm hearing and that's what I'm seeing. So that's kind of what I think of. But like, if people are interested, I'm playing a free show this Sunday, the 7th of June.
0: Yes.
1: 2:30 p.m. At
0: CBC Co Brewing in Port Melbourne.
1: Yes. It's a free show on the long weekend. So I promise it will blow your mind. So come and check it out.
0: Yeah,
1: it's free.
0: No, we will definitely be there. That was the brilliant Lalka chatting with us, a Nam-based experimental electronic dance producer. And as said before, if you liked what you've heard, or if you're just a fan of EDM or even live music in general, you can catch Lalka, as we just said, this Sunday at CB's Co Brewing in Port Melbourne, where they'll be playing a free show. 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Keeping it in the world of glitchy stuff, avant-garde pop, this is Singaporean artist Yule with Sulky Baby, then followed by an obscure artist from Perth named Easy K.

0: That song you just heard was Any Plus Ultra by Ear, a New York electronic music duo that balances whimsical, nostalgic bedroom pop melodies with electronic manipulation and an intimate, minimalist vocal delivery similar to early Indietronica. 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
1: So, but while we're here, we want to talk a second to talk about where you're listening right now, because we think it actually matters. 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
2: We have been Ellie, Hazel, and Ben with High Rising with Sin. You can go to 2020.rising.melbourne, that is Sin's website. As previously said as well, Lalka has a free show on this Sunday at, where is that, at CB's Co Brewing in Port Melbourne. And yeah, we have Jane Remover as Leary, first up with the song Summer Fling, then followed by James Ferraro's haunting love song Twilight Pretender, and finishing up the hour with Charlie XCX, or whatever gets played. This has been High Rise with Sin. Thank you so much.

0: Yep.
1: Nope.
0: I got you. I'm heading over.

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2: We at Represent would like to acknowledge and pay our respects to the people of the Woiwurrung and Bunurong language groups of the Eastern Kulin Nations on whose unceded lands in the Sin office and studio stand, as well as to the traditional custodians of the lands and waters that Sin's content reaches. As we move through the show to ensure that conversations, music, information, ideas and stories circulate and prosper among the young people of this country, we would like to underscore the rich history of oral knowledge and storytelling that these lands and their rightful custodians continue to hold.
3: Kids should go to school. 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
4: What do we want? 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
5: I haven't flip-flopped. 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
7: The English fought a civil war. Over this matter.
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6: 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We have so much money.
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5: 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Hello, everyone. Oh, sorry. Now how are you, everyone? That is so, Ross, thank you so much for coming. Before we get into why you're here and what we're going to talk about, we are just going to go over some of the top stories from the past week. I'm not going to lie, this week's stories are a little grim. So just FYI, there are still good things happening. But some neo-Nazis who booed loudly during an Anzac Day dawn service in Melbourne last year have been fined for offensive behaviour. The group disrupted proceedings at the Shrine of Remembrance in 2025 when an Indigenous elder took to the stage to conduct a welcome to ceremony. A magistrate found Jacob Hersant, Nathan Bull, Michael Nelson guilty of behaving in an offensive manner in the public, and a fourth man, Ian Lomax, was also found guilty. Hersant and Nelson were convicted and fined $1,900. Bull and Lomax were ordered to pay fines of $1,000 and $800 respectively, and avoided conviction. And in similar news, but more positive, the High Court has dismissed an application by the White Australia Group, which had hoped to lift its listing as a hate group ahead of a formal High Court hearing later this year. The neo-Nazi group is the second group to be listed as a prohibited hate group under new laws passed after the Bondi attack. White Australia has also been known as the National Socialist Network. The new laws made it a criminal offence to support, fund, train, or recruit for the organisation. A hearing challenging the validity of the law is not expected until September. And finally, a Queensland boy is facing serious charges after an investigation involving counter-terror officers. The 13-year-old was detained last Thursday after allegedly threatening people with a knife in Maryborough. That's Maryborough, Queensland. He was dealt with under the Youth Justice Act. Further inquiries saw police seize an electronic device from a home on Saturday. The boy now faces additional charges of planning a deadly attack at a local school and holding violent extremist material accessed via the internet. He is remanded in custody to reappear in court on Friday. And finally, we usually only do three bulletins, but I'm just going to put a fourth one in there to put a positive spin on this week. Yes. So Australia's minimum wage will increase by 5.97%, and minimum award workers will get a 4.75% pay boost in the Fair Work Commission's annual wage review. The new national minimum wage will be $26.44 per hour, up from $24.95, and $1,004.90 per week, up from $948 per week, based on a full-time 38-hour week. This pay increase will begin from July 1st, so still a month to go. The pay increase will affect millions of low-paid workers, although the national minimum wage covers a very small portion of the workforce. Roughly 20% of all employees in Australia are paid at the minimum award rate. So, bit of a boost there.
6: Well, let's see if my work actually pays me.
5: That's the thing.
6: Keep up with the saga.
5: Officially, maybe.
7: So youth wages.
1: Yes.
7: So good luck to you, buddy.
5: Good luck to you. Let us know. If it goes up, let us
1: we'll
5: know.
1: We'll see.
5: Yeah, we'll see. And then you can go to the Fair Work Commission. But that's what has happened over the past week. And before, again, we talk to Ross, who has been very patiently sitting at our table, we are just going to talk a little bit about why this week might have sounded a little bit different for everybody.
1: Because it is Radiothon Fortnight. So essentially, Sin is a not-for-profit organisation, and every year we have this fundraising period where we keep money, essentially, because it's not free to run the radio station. We have to pay for the transmitter, we have to pay our staff, apart from, like, all of us are volunteers, but we do have some full-time staff. And this Radiothon, we're reminding you that in Sin we trust, because that's the theme of this year's Radiothon, we like to coming in. I think you guys like coming in. I don't know. I like coming in. And
5: we wouldn't if we didn't, because yeah, we aren't paid for
1: exactly.
5: This.
1: Exactly.
7: There's no contract keeping us here.
1: Exactly. So it's just a really great place for community, and it's lovely to have everyone, like, listening in and chatting with us. And all donations over $2 are tax deductible. So if you want to give something to say thank you for Represent and Sin as a Whole, you can head to syn.org.au/donate.
5: Not only that, we are going to be campaigning for the next 2 weeks, but we do also have a 24-hour broadcast that we'll be doing, and let's hear a little bit about that one.
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5: Yes, join us for that one there. I'll be joining you at 3 a.m., almost against my will, but I did volunteer.
1: I've got the 1 p.m. slot, yes. So you know what? I don't have to get up early.
7: And I'll be sleeping soundly.
5: Yes. And you know what? I'll think of you while I'm doing it, and I'll just try to siphon off some of that rest. moving away from that, we do have a very special guest in our studio, Ross Coulter. Thank you very much for coming onto our show.
8: Thanks for inviting me along. That's very kind of you.
5: No. Now, we were given your contact from Art Smitten because you're here about your exhibition that is now over but still accessible online called Picturing Democracy. Can you, first off, obviously, this is the political talk show here on SYN. Picturing Democracy is a little self-explanatory, but can you just tell us a little bit about how you came to that project and what it means to you?
8: Well, thanks, Dana, for inviting me and team for inviting me along to represent. I was invited by the City of Port Phillip and Photo 2026 to be a part of an open or a closed call to investigate the archives of the City of Port Phillip and make an exhibition in response. So it wasn't, democracy didn't come first.
5: Yeah, right.
8: Democracy came later. Yeah, the first thing was just thinking about the community of the City of Port Phillip, which is St Kilda, Balaclava, Elwood, Port Melbourne, South Melbourne, sort of thinking about these communities and looking at through the archives, essentially, at the City of Port Phillip, and sort of thinking about the City of Port Phillip, I guess it's often people's closest local council is the closest touchstone to democratic processes. Mm. So maybe for better or for worse, or maybe it's something we don't really pay a lot of attention to.
5: Well, I was looking at your exhibition and the description of it, and I saw you mention that. Yes, that local council is our closest sort of access to democracy, but I do think it's probably the most undervalued. And so I just think it's interesting that, you know, the place that you have the most access to be able to make any kind of effective change is something that nobody really goes to. I've been to a few council meetings just to see what's going on, and they seem very underpopulated.
7: Yeah.
5: So,
7: went to one recently at Bayside Council, which is not my own council, for an article I was writing, and I agree there were not that many people there, but also the people that were there who wanted to ask questions were limited to very brief questions. They could ask two questions max. If they were speaking, they had 2 minutes max, I think it was.
8: Yeah.
1: I was writing a paper for my local newspaper, called Manningham Life, and I combed through 9 hours of council meetings for that, and I agree that, when you see some people that are committed and come every week, but it's not like a diverse

0: the archive, and even stuff like photos that have been torn, and you don't know whether the photos are torn accidentally or intentionally, or and then trying to put all these images in some sort of context or find some sort of theme. So, yeah, just sort of thinking about local council as the closest touchstone for the democratic processes. And then, yeah, thinking about the portrait of the community drawn from this dusty archive of filing, going through these filing cabinets of sometimes unlabeled images. And it was from that I thought, oh, this is kind of quite an interesting image or series of images of democracy and possibly democratic processes. So it was really a poetic response to the idea of what democracy could be or what an image of democracy could be. And then I took photographs also in addition in response to a theme of what democracy, of different groupings of people or things that might point to something else to do with a democratic process.
1: And you're a St Kilda local, is my understanding.
0: That's correct, yes.
1: And so you're part of this community that you're trying to represent. We love the word represent here. And how would you characterise this picture of democracy that you were forming from these archival photos?
0: It's interesting. There was, I guess that the exhibition, there's two sort of striking images that came to mind from the archive that really set me off on a path. And that was this photo taken in 1949 of a boy, maybe half Bernie's age, standing in the kitchen with a pile of dishes, maybe 60 plates, and he's got his hand in the sink. He's holding a old dishcloth, and he doesn't look very happy. And you're asking the question of like, oh, whose dishes are these? You know, why is this poor kid doing these dishes? You know, and he's just in there slogging away. And I was thinking, but he's really a part of our community. He's making a contribution, and we don't know whose dishes they are. But he's undertaking. Maybe it's speaking of, what's it, labor? How much are you getting paid, Bernie? No,
2: yeah. Sorry. Yeah, I wonder how much that kid was getting paid.
0: Youth wages, yeah.
1: Think about, like, legal or illegal?
0: Yeah, illegal. Yeah, and I guess that's yeah. Maybe it was 1949. So I'm not sure how much protection he would have had, or whether he was as a part of a camp, or was it his family's business or something like that. So initially I was sort of thinking about, you know, the contributions that people make and the importance of making a contribution to your community, and that sometimes this contribution can be a bit annoying or painful or boring. Mm-hmm. And I was sort of thinking about the more we contribute to our community, and I guess you're doing the same here with this radio show, the healthier our democracy will be, because we're involved, because we might be joining the Elwood Fishing Club, and there's a variety of different age groups.
1: The Angling Club there.
0: Yeah.
1: I'm familiar.
0: So are you from the south as well?
1: I'm from Elwood.
0: Right. Oh, okay. Dang.
2: Yeah, there you go.
0: Close by.
3: And over here, we're just out in the east.
2: Yeah, back in the east. You know, some would argue that where I'm from, which is Nunawading, is the outback.
3: Do people argue Nunawading's the outback?
2: Well, close to, on the border of. Yeah. No, I find that Nunawading is a very suburban suburb, actually.
3: As a black Bernie, and I agree.
2: Yes. But in terms of, I mean, obviously you're looking through archives, and that goes from now back to, you know,
0: the late 1800s.
2: The late 1800s. Whoa. And yeah. So, you know, picturing democracy, that's not a static word. It changes all the time, depending on what we understand it to be. What did you see change in terms of, you know, the other thing about an archive is things are put there and not put there deliberately. Mm-hmm. So what did you see change in terms of the representation of the community back from, you know, the 1800s until now? Did you see a change in what democracy might have meant to the council and the city?
0: That's a good question. Yeah, it was really hard to quantify, and it wasn't a forensic examination of the archive. It was something to kind of kick off my thinking about these processes. And I guess that second image that came to mind was these four women that won second prize in the tennis competition in the late 1800s,
2: nice.
0: Standing with their bonnets. And I wonder what happened to the first prize winners.
2: It's interesting that they weren't in the archive, but the second prize winners were.
0: The

0: That's right. And the late 1800s, they weren't eligible to vote, of course. And that was another thing, sort of thinking about, you know, really within Australia, the democracy is so relatively new, like 60 years since the full franchise. And that's, I mean, that's older than me. that's something.
1: Nice.
2: A lot older than me.
3: Yes.
4: We found common ground here.
0: Yeah.
1: So we're all younger than the concept of democracy in this country.
0: Or the practice, at least, you know. It just seems such a short amount of time. It's kind of weird. And then, like, it's changed, you know. Is it changed? It has changed? Or do we need to decrease the voting at, you know, do we need to decrease the voting?
2: I would argue that we do, but that's... That might be obvious to anyone who's listened in for more than...
4: Yeah, I would... I'm going to throw out an opinion here. I'd argue Bernie's a lot more politically engaged than a lot of much older people.
1: And it is very exciting when you get to vote for the first time. And when you're in that line not to stand with your parents.
4: Maybe for the people in this room.
1: Yes. Yeah. For some, it's very exciting.
2: At the last election, I may not have been able to stand in the line, but I could stand outside the line handing out flyers.
1: And that's you engaging in your ability to... Well, engage with the democratic process at the very least, if not actively participate in it, which is interesting. I guess the other thing is the exhibition, unfortunately, is over, but it is available online. But when it was happening, what did you see in terms of the reaction to the exhibition, and what did you think the most interesting takeaways were from the people who saw?
0: I think it was just the excitement, particularly on the opening night. There was over... I photographed, over the process of... pulling the exhibition together, about 200, close to 200 people. Whoa. And a lot of participants turned up for the opening, and there was just general kind of excitement. And a part of it, someone said, gee, Ross, it was a really kooky group of people at the opening. I was like, what do you mean kooky?
1: Yeah.
0: And I think by that they mean a kind of diverse mix of people that wouldn't necessarily be in the same room together. And then I guess that's that thing of the other aspect of the project that I found exciting was the participatory aspect, when you might be, standing back to the Elwood Angling Club, someone that you wouldn't necessarily stand next to. And I think one of the images from the show was a photograph by Michael Klug, and he took it of the interior of the Edgewater Towers, this concrete... apartment block right on the beach on Beach Road in Sinclair. It was quite iconic, actually. The really old,
1: like one of the oldest apartment blocks in the country, potentially, or Melbourne.
0: Yeah, in Melbourne, at least, it was built in the 60s. It's concrete, and the owner of Malvern Star Bicycles was the developer of that building, and he subsequently went on to be a mayor in. Surface Paradise. So anyway, but getting back to this interior of Edgewater Towers, there was a photo that Michael Klug took of the letterboxes. I was like, let's include this as well, because it got me thinking about postal voting. And the great thing of, like, there's a terrific thing about postal voting. It's so convenient, you just tick the box and you're done. So a resident of Edgewater Towers, whose name is Roger, and I was chatting with Roger about this photograph of Michael Klug's, and he said, when I'm standing in line, getting back to the voting again, I'm not just thinking about myself, I'm seeing all these other people and thinking about them and how I might vote.
4: That's fascinating to me. I was just talking recently with my girlfriend, I'm going to call her out here, and she said that she prefers postal voting because... I guess for some people, the experience of lining up on voting day is a lot. I mean, A, you have to wait a long time usually, but B, there are people of various competing ideas handing things out. And I think in an age of social media and everyone being online, and we were talking before the show about people being very disconnected and siloed in just bubbles of their own opinions, when you're in line on voting day and there's people in different colours all around you... taking how to vote cards from some parties and not others, different ones from you, you're not going to be as disrespectful as people often are to each other with differing opinions online.
2: Most people, at least.
4: Most people. Yeah. Oh, there are some.
2: I did have one person spit in my face.
1: Wow. But,
2: yeah.
4: That is awful. But,
1: well, apart from that.
2: Yeah.
4: But so it sounds like you're saying that something you see in, like, democracy days or democracy sausages lining up on election day sounds like... something that seems important to you is people of different...

0: different walks of life interacting, different opinions, and that you feel like, am I right in saying you think that was represented in this project?
1: Yeah, I think so. Definitely at the opening. Yeah, for sure. And I think it's like, how do we for me, it's like, how do we find those opportunities to be sitting next to Bernie?
0: Yeah. always
2: comes
0: back to
2: him. Yes. Respond to the emails.
3: Yeah.
1: Or, people that we don't... I think I might share a few of Bernie's opinions, but people whose opinions we might not share, or what are these other opportunities? Yeah, with different experiences and having an openness to that, as an openness to this difference of opinion or experiences, as well. That's what I feel is quite. I'm an advocate for that, and that was the success of the thing.
2: What kind of generations did you see like engaging with it, like on opening night and stuff? Was it like kind of like demographically? What was it like?
1: It was from like primary school children to grandmothers for refugees.
0: Oh.
1: So the whole, do you know those?
0: I see them in their purple shirts.
1: Their purple shirts on Nepean Highway or Brighton Road every second Wednesday of the month or something. Yeah,
3: mm.
1: They were there. So it was quite a spread. Auntie Caroline was there. Yeah, it was a great. It had some. I borrowed this sausage. My daughter goes to the St Kilda Primary, and we borrowed their barbecues and had a sausage sizzle on the night as well. Just again to pull people together that wouldn't necessarily be.
0: Food is a great uniting force.
1: Yeah. Sophisticated as it is, it was. Yeah.
0: Gourmet. I'd love to ask, since you've been talking about democracy so much in this project and how. I think it's interesting that even looking through these archival photos, that democracy was the thread that stood out to you and that you chose to follow. I have to ask how you feel about democracy now, especially in this country, in this state. What's your assessment of the state of democracy at the moment?
1: Well, after listening to your program, I think it's really healthy. Yeah. And it sort of I feel quite hopeful. I've got a 11-year-old kid who's in grade 6, and she was like, she turned up the radio the other day because she wanted to hear a political news story.
0: The kids are all right.
2: Yeah.
3: The kids are going to be all right.
2: One day she'll be on Represent, I guess.
3: Yeah, who's to say?
1: I really hope so. I hope so.
3: Only 6 more years. It's 12 is the minimum age.
1: Oh, really?
3: Yes.
2: Year 6.
3: Which is 12, right? You're 12 years old?
1: Yeah, she's 11.
2: So that's only 1 year.
3: Oh, I thought you said she was 6.
1: Oh, no, sorry. Grade 6.
3: So next year she could be. Even sooner.
1: Gosh.
3: Let's go.
1: What?
3: Absolutely.
1: She would lose her mind.
3: Yeah. And that's the thing, I think. I mean, it's like exactly what you're saying. Obviously, there is a lot of, divisiveness and sort of, I suppose, conflict that you see between people with very strong political views, but I suppose not to give those people a platform or to give them any kind of justification necessarily, but the point of democracy is to have those conversations and is to be able to have, a number of different views put out there and discussed. And I guess the problem with democracy now, if you were going to critique it in terms of how it's played out, is that those people aren't necessarily talking with the people that they might disagree with. They're just talking with, their own people. But with things like radio and with things like public broadcasting, where any community groups and things like councils, which are really just the, you're only brought together by the fact that you're neighbours and not necessarily anything else, putting, housing prices aside, it gives people the opportunity to get together, like you said, with people who you might not actually interact with on a day-to-day basis if you didn't, make the active decision to do that. And I think another example, not to go back to it, of where you might be standing in a group of people you might not necessarily interact with otherwise is in the voting booth and in the line to the voting booth. And I do think most of the time there is a real communal feel of nobody's asking who anyone else is voting for and nobody's really trying to convince anyone except for the people who are there because that's what they're there to do. But in the line, there is an understanding of, okay, we're all trying to make the place that we live in better, however we see fit and however we understand that to be. But I'm not going to impugn your ability to do that and however you see fit. I'm not going to ask who you're going to vote for. But we are all here for the same reason. And I guess that kind of sentiment, at the very least, seems to have been reflected at the people who went to your exhibition. And so I guess, please.
0: Yeah, I actually would love to pull out a quote from you and ask you to elaborate.
2: Oh, dear.
0: Yeah, you're in the hot seat now. No, yeah, it's nothing.
3: This is a cross-examination, actually.
0: You referred to us being in a state of flux right now in the context of your exhibition. I'd love to know what you mean by that. What do you mean? Or how do you think we're in a state of flux right now?
1: That's a very good question. yeah, maybe we're... I feel like for me, there's things that I've taken for granted in terms of the democratic process that might not necessarily hold to be true. And then just sort of, thinking about how if the democratic process within Australia is only 60 years old or a bit less than 60 years old, what do we need to kind of be mindful of and what do we need to protect? Do we need to include younger people in the voting in the franchise? There was something else that was tickling around.
0: So I think a reason why I wanted to know what you meant by this is that I have a hard time staying positive at the moment, thinking about like the state of democracy and also the state of just connection. I feel like, especially because of technology and social media, a lot of people are being pushed further to the fringes in their opinions, but also not turning to look back at people of different opinions, or only doing so with resentment or hatred, or just, I feel, often not a desire to understand someone different from them. So I was wondering if that state of flux, or just, I guess there's a lot of upheaval at the moment with things like AI coming in and then some world leaders.
1: Yeah, I guess it's, again, I think it's just within the state of flux, the important thing I think for me is to ask the question: how do I connect with my community, and how do I connect with communities that might not be actually that I'm directly involved with? And I'm very fortunate because I'm underemployed as an artist, and my daughter goes to this school that I can, from time to time do things at the school. That's a way of me kind of, finding a connection with the school. You're here doing all manner of radio programs, making connections here. I think, although politically, you're possibly all
3: aligned.
1: Aligned. But
0: for the most part.
1: Yeah, I was thinking about also when your team loses. There's my tote bag. We're talking about footy again. When your team loses, how do you kind of cope with that? When I say team, I mean more like your political. When things don't go well politically, for me the voice when that didn't go down well. I found that was very difficult. I took it really hard. Personally, politically, the way I was sort of thinking about our country. Yeah, it really affected me, and I got upset and had a variety of different feelings about it. And it's like, well, what happens when your team doesn't win, and when your political party doesn't get up, or how do you kind of emotional regulation? Yes. How do you regulate your emotions with this, or is it a call to action to do something else, or how do you stop feeling? Maybe it's feeling disenfranchised. But you know what? I feel more than ever that people do want to be, they do want to be connected to the decision-making processes, and maybe the state of flux is that, at a federal level or at a state level or at a local government level, that things aren't working very well for people, and then people are looking at different alternative political models and different parties, So, and that is,
3: That's kind of coming into that idea of a potential teal party of, a group of independents who are coming together to form their own party, potentially, maybe, and whether that's even a good idea. But it does, at the very least, question the very existence of the two-party system, which is something that I think we've relied on since Federation and before. And so there's a real question of what does democracy look like now? When democracy first was conceptualized in ancient Greece, it was like 500 of the richest Athenian citizens who were men. And so now it's everyone from the age of 18 plus who, I'm sure there are exceptions in terms of, I think, criminals and people who maybe are in prison. I don't know exactly, but even that could be a question. Like, why don't we include criminals in on the electoral roll or whatever that threshold is? Or even, you know, people who are here on permanent or long-term visas, why do they not get the opportunity to have their voices heard or be engaged in their democracy? Speaking of democracy and discussion, we have a few texts that have come in, so which is very exciting. Our first text said, love this exhibition, so clearly someone who went. Such an interesting lens to investigate a council archive with. And then we have had a text in from Jen, who I know that you know, Ross. Loving this chat. You are also amazing. P.S. Hi, Ross. From
1: Hi, Jen.
3: And then we have a text from our
0: co-presenter.
3: Our co-presenter, Patty, who's unfortunately not here today. And he's asked you a question. He says, if we were to include, you know, demographics like Bernie, what do you think, just off the top of your head, the lowest age to vote should be? If you were going to say, okay, new rules, what's the new youngest age?
1: 14 or 15.
3: Nice.
1: Yeah.
0: Across the board or optional voting?
1: Get in there. Yeah, make a commitment. Don't be afraid of a commitment.
3: Yeah.
2: My personal take is that voting should not be mandatory for those under 18.
3: Okay. You're worried that they'll make the wrong choice if forced to?
2: I think also, like, a lot of people just don't have the capacity. Like, a lot of people don't want to be politically engaged and stuff, and I think that they should be encouraged to, but it will just create more problems if it's just like you have to vote, you know.
3: Do you worry that making it not mandatory potentially skews the views of the younger demographic though, because those who are politically engaged in either on either end of the spectrum would be the most represented, and then you don't get a true cross-section of what the younger people might think?
1: That is such a great show.
0: Yeah.
1: Bernie, over to you. Oh, my gosh.
3: Maybe we make it mandatory, but it's like a $5 fine if you don't vote.
0: In my ever-present pessimism, I would worry that if it was not mandatory, then adults could influence young people to vote a particular way. Like,
3: so
0: I'll pay you if you vote for Labour. I'll pay you if you vote this.
3: You might just vote how
0: you
3: vote.
0: Or, like, you can have unlimited screen time if you vote for the Greens.
3: Yeah, yeah.
2: I think there's a lot of nuance to it, right?
3: Of course.
2: But also, I think there are also, with it being mandatory, there are a lot of ethical concerns with having it being mandatory for minors with, like, how you enforce that. Because a lot of the time, the fine would just be paid by the parents.
3: Mm.
2: And, like, for the children that are disadvantaged, it'd be harder for them to vote, as happens with adults too. So by punishing people who,
0: there
2: like...
0: are young people who are young carers for parents or other family members as well who don't have the ability and also aren't paid a living wage as well if they do work.
3: Maybe just a disappointed letter then.
0: Yes.
2: Say, hey. You get a disappointed letter from the government.
3: Come on.
0: Yeah.
2: We're so disappointed in you. Please vote next time.
3: Yeah.
2: Anthony Albanese.
3: Yeah. Personally signed.
2: Yeah.
3: But to flip the script, I do steal my parents' ballots away from them come voting time. They've agreed to bring that over to me, which is perfectly legal because they give it to me willingly. But I do say, thank you very much. I'll be taking those and I'll be putting those numbers in. So, you know, it can happen to all ages.
0: A public admission on live broadcast.
3: Yes. Yeah, yeah. No, that's not voter fraud, I promise.
2: As long as you don't mail them off.
3: As long as I don't mail them off. They're there. They're standing next to me and, you know, they don't know English very well. And so I could just be a translator. Who's to say? Doesn't matter what I'm translating. Don't worry about it. But I guess we have two final questions for you, Ross. The first final question is, now that the exhibition is over, what would you say your biggest takeaway from it is? And what do you think, in the process of just watching the exhibition play out, what was the thing that surprised you the most about it?
1: The biggest thing is, the willingness for people to participate in the project and the excitement that people express both participating and then seeing the result. So I guess I just want to emphasize the importance of in whatever way, you know, just how can we engage in our local community. And there's something about that. Yeah, there's getting back to Zoe, which, you know, you've expressed a bit of pessimism about, you know, global politics, and it's pretty full on sometimes. Mm-hmm. You know, well, a lot of the times, and depends on what your diet is too. And I can get really into it, you know, like from your competitors, the rest is politics, and the rest is politics US,
3: yes,
1: and all that.
3: Yeah.
1: the direct competitors to this show.
3: Yeah, yeah, we're neck and neck.
1: Yeah. Yeah, and I think for me, just if I can do something locally, it gives me a sense of agency, you know, like I can, oh, that's the person down the street or across the road, or I see that, then I saw that person, you know, down at Safeway or, yeah. Did I answer the question?
3: Yeah,
1: I'm really
3: no,
1: good at
3: absolutely.
1: Not answering the question.
3: No,
1: maybe it's
3: no, no,
1: my
3: no.
1: political aspect of
0: I
1: this.
0: I think you're just a creative answering in a creative way.
1: Yes. Thank you.
3: And I do think it still answered the question in what your biggest takeaway was. And I think you've actually also half answered our next question, which is the traditional final question we leave off with, is from you in your position, what is your advice for politically young-minded people now?
1: Oh, please just get involved. Mm. Yeah, in whatever way, whatever your interest is, it's important. Mm. Whatever you're interested in, whether it's cats that have been, unhoused, abandoned.
3: Yeah.
1: If it's cats, or if it's your Pokemon kind of, whatever your group is, yeah, and then, you know, get into it. And then also keep the doors open for other people to join. Mm. Yeah, get other people excited about, you know, the things that you're excited about.
0: It's about enthusiasm and engagement, inclusion, and building communities.
1: Yeah, absolutely, yeah. Absolutely.
3: No matter what it is, because I think you'll find no matter what community you get involved in, everything is political.
2: And just taking on the final question,
3: yes.
2: Is are there any plans for the exhibition to return?
1: Well, I'm glad you asked that question, Bernie, but it is online virtually. So if you are like 16 or something, then you've got access to your social media.
3: Yeah.
2: So apparently. I definitely don't use social media, guys.
0: Bernie's a
3: I don't know anyone
0: citizen.
3: Who doesn't have access to social media of any age, frankly, but yes.
1: There's a virtual tour. If you went to my Instagram, there's a link to my virtual tour, so you could visit the show virtually.
0: What's the Instagram?
1: Oh, that's right, of course. Ross Coulter.
3: Do you want me to have a check? Counter-Coulter.
2: It'll also be in the show notes for this episode when we upload the interview onto, which you can find anytime at syn.org.au/represent.
3: Let's go,
2: so
3: Bernie.
2: There'll be a link there.
0: That was off the dome.
3: Yeah. And I just want to give a quick shout-out to my personal favourite photo from the exhibition, which is number 75 on the virtual exhibition. Do you know what I'm talking about?
2: Based on your facial reaction.
1: It's on the right-hand side, I would think, or towards the back. I don't know. Where is it?
3: I think it really ties in well to this concept of young people getting involved in politics, community involvement, and the democracy sausage. And it is pre-gymnastics barbecue, Orange Grove 2025. It's a very sweet photo of four kids, one with the classic primary school wide-brim hat.
0: Oh, yes. Oh, sunset.
2: No hat, no
3: cooking,
2: play.
3: Yeah,
0: no fun today.
3: Cooking a sausage all together at a public access, I believe, park, which I think is just that perfect encapsulation of being in a community and what that feels like and what it gives to you. And so that's my favourite. Do you have a favourite? Before, you know, sorry, the final last question.
1: Yeah, no, just getting back to that photo, I think it's really important that there are spaces for young people to hang out, you know, and that's my daughter and three of her buddies.
3: Oh, really?
1: Yeah, we live in an apartment kind of close by this park. And, you know, with the parents thing, you sort of like drop the kids, you take it in turns to go to gymnastics. Mm-hmm. And my daughter was like, oh, we can't, you know, in our apartment, four, you know, of us girls, you know, they're gonna get in my stuff. They're going to get into my room and they're going to go through my stuff. So let's go to the park. Then next week, oh, there's a barbecue there. And then my good friend John Bowman is from the States. He's like, yeah, it's amazing Australia has all these free barbecues.
3: Mm.
1: Like, they're free barbecues. And it's like, John Bowman's there, daughter's there. And it's like, let's have a barbecue. And then the girls are cooking the barbecue.
3: Yeah.
1: So they've got their own agency. And to see people, you know, and as it's council run or council owned, the barbecue. Yeah, I think it's definitely one of my faves. One of my faves. And it looks good. And I think we need to think about, like, spaces for young people to sort of hang out without kind of being kicked out of the shopping center / mall. Like, where are places for young? It's like, you're in your room all the time, and why don't you get out of your room? Or like,
2: join your local board games club.
3: Yes.
2: This is my weekly plug to join your board games club. Love me some board games.
3: Love. And the thing is, obviously, if they don't have a place to go to physically, the place they will go is online. And that's not a great place to spend a lot of time at.
2: And then the government is surprised when everyone ends up online. And it's like, what? Who could have predicted this maybe after everything shut down?
0: Maybe provide safe spaces for young people. Exactly. Yes. Third space is the buzzword for young people to hang out.
3: Yes. But Ross, once again, thank you so much for coming onto the show and for your excellent conversation. We have kept you much longer than we told you. So
1: thank you for sticking around.
3: And if anybody wants to see the exhibition that we're talking about, Picturing Democracy, it is on culturculture.com. Under recent work, culturculture.com. So have a look at that there. The exhibition physically is over, but online it will live forever.
0: It persists.
1: Thanks so much for having me along, and great show, and congratulations. And it's
0: thank you.
3: Awesome. No, thank you so much. And because the theme of this year's Radiothon is In Sin We Trust, and there's a distinctly medieval motif, we are going to be playing Soldier, Poet, King by the Oh Hellos.

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1: I'm 5 minutes away.
0: But for over 20 years, there has been one constant.
2: Sin!
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2: In Sin We Trust.
3: In Sin We Do Trust. If yes, you've just joined us, you're listening to Represent on Sin 90.7 FM. The song that we just played was Soldier Poet King by the Oh Hellos.
4: Very medieval.
3: Very medieval in vibes. But we're going to talk a little bit about more about the concept of democracy and having your voice heard with this story. Zoe, this one is yours. What happened?
5: Now, we're going to do the speedrun version today because we were having such a lovely interview with Ross that we didn't want to cut it off early. So I'm going to be talking with you guys about the story that popped up today and yesterday about Charlie Pickering doing an interview with Avi Yamini. Before I get into that, just a quick content warning that we will be discussing Islamophobia and anti-Semitism in this segment and briefly mentioning gendered violence and child sexual abuse. And if that raises any concerns for you, you can call 1-800-RESPECT on 1-800-737-732. 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And you can call Kids Helpline, who helps people ages 5 to 25, on 1-800-55-1800. So in the last day or so, Charlie Pickering, Avi Yamini and Grace Tame have all been making headlines. And this is because Grace Tame was hired by the ABC to do a mini-series podcast called Autistic AF with Grace Tame.
4: I saw that little notification pop up on my phone.
5: So it's a mini-series podcast. There's a few episodes and it covers the lived experience of autistic women and gender diverse people. And this has ruffled some feathers, specifically because Grace Tame was in a video that was spread around during Israeli President Isaac Herzog's visit to Australia, where she was at a rally in Sydney and she was chanting or leading a chant of the phrase, globalize the Intifada. And this phrase is a call that is used to resist Israeli occupation in Palestine, but for some people, including the Executive Council of Australian Jewry, they believe this phrase is an incitement of violence against Jewish people and a call to destroy Israel. So I'll try and get through the facts here quick so that we can actually have a discussion. But I'll briefly explain who Charlie Pickering and Avi Yamini are for anyone who doesn't know. So Charlie Pickering is a TV and radio presenter, author, producer, comedian. Many people know him from his show The Weekly with Charlie Pickering, and he recently took over as the presenter of one of ABC Radio Melbourne's programs that runs every day of the work week and school week. And Avi Yamini is a controversial and polarizing social media commentator who, I'll list a few things he's done, previously doxxed an ABC employee, is a self-proclaimed Jewish Nazi, was previously in the Israeli Defense Force, the IDF, and he's the head correspondent at Rebel News in Australia, which is a far-right publication based in Canada, which has been widely criticized for spreading extremism and misinformation. And he pled guilty years ago to physically assaulting his wife. He's also been trying to form political parties in Victoria this year, or talking about forming political parties solely for the purpose of misleading voters and funneling votes to conservative causes.
4: He's quite explicit about that too. It's not like, we're interpreting that. No, he's saying,
5: he's like, this is exactly what I'm going to do. And Grace Tame, if anyone's not aware, is an activist. She is autistic. She is the 2021 Australian of the Year winner and a survivor of an advocate for survivors of child sexual abuse. So Charlie Pickering gave an interview to Avi Yamini outside ABC Melbourne's office, and he said that he thought the ABC hiring Grace Tame was problematic because of what she had said about globalising the Intifada at the protest against Isaac Herzog. So, something I want to ask you guys is, do you think Charlie Pickering was wrong to speak to Avi Yamini for Rebel News and make these comments?
3: I don't agree with what he said. I don't know if he was wrong to make the comments themselves. I don't think it's necessarily wrong to hold those views because thoughts are morally net neutral. And in his decision to make those public, I think that's a decision that he makes, but I do think he has to bear the consequences of those, whatever they may be.
5: I think it was interesting that he is an ABC employee and recently appointed as the host of one of their flagship programs at ABC Radio Melbourne to be making these comments.
3: And I was quite surprised by them as well, because he has been quite, I mean, I suppose in not being super vocal, that in itself is a decision, but I just didn't expect an opinion like that from him.
5: Interestingly, he converted to Judaism in the 2010s, and that was, he was speaking, he said himself, like from his own perspective as a Jewish person, that he found her appointment problematic, and also he said that he felt people using that phrase, I'm paraphrasing here, were just ignorant about its true meaning. But I'd love to ask what you think about so there's been a lot of calls for the ABC to drop Grace Tame. There was a protest at ABC Melbourne Studios and outside the building about her appointment to this short-term podcast.
3: And that's where Charlie Pickering was interviewed.
5: Yeah, exactly. Right outside. And I'm wondering if you think that the ABC, as the public broadcaster of this country, should be able to restrict who it hires based on their views, or should they do that? I guess my question is, what kinds of views should or shouldn't be restricted?
4: We have seen the emails because we have seen the court case of Antoinette Latouf, who was fired for reposting on social media. Who was it from? I think it was UNICEF, about what was happening with the genocide in Palestine, and was fired from her contract, terminated short. And we've seen the emails. In Discovery, we saw how it's operated. So we know that the ABC already does discriminate on, they do fire people because of their political views. Is that lawful? The court has said no, in that case at least.
5: I think something that's interesting to me in this story is that for a lot of people, Avi Yemini is seen, and Rebel News are seen as, he's seen as an extremist, and it's seen as an extremist publication. But it seems that there are people who would also argue that Grace Tame is an extremist, and that's not a view I share. But I guess I'm wondering who gets to determine who is and isn't an extremist and what views are and aren't acceptable.
3: I guess, for me at the least, in terms of just my personal decision-making in separating the two, for me the difference in being a provocateur and being an extremist is the call for violence and the call for harm against other people without reason. And so for me, someone who is expressing open pro-Israeli sentiment is actively calling for harm against people who
5: they support the government.
3: Yes.
5: Actions, yeah.
3: Whereas someone who supports Palestine is not calling for harm against unprovoked, against an unprovoked group. And so for me, that's the difference. It's who you're advocating against and who you're advocating for.
5: We have to wrap up, but one thing I'd like to end with is that Grace Tame has said herself that she is against violence, anti-Semitism, Islamophobia, injustice and racism in all its forms. I think it's interesting that we're very much living in a time where how people interpret other people's actions and views, what they say, seems very much open for interpretation, but also that those other interpretations can be so vast and huge, like these differing opinions people have on phrases like globalize the intifada. But that's all we have time for.
3: I will just quickly add on, just to let Charlie Pickering have his piece. Today on his show, he did open acknowledging, what he said. When I saw the video, I actually questioned within myself whether it was AI. It just looked a bit odd.
5: It was an odd video.
3: It was an odd video, but it was real. And he made a statement, and within that, just like a quick part of it was, unfortunately, I was ambushed by a known provocateur and pressed into a conversation that was not planned and I definitely had no intention of being part of. I would never have agreed or planned to be interviewed by that person, and to say so misrepresents me and the full context of the situation. More importantly than that, I am very disappointed there is a suggestion I am against Grace Tame or that she is not an appropriate host of a podcast about autism. That is simply untrue. I've always been a big fan of Grace Tame. She is an outstanding advocate for those on the autism spectrum, for survivors and for women, for all of us. Blah, blah, blah. On this occasion, I was asked a specific question about an issue that personally affects myself and my family.
5: He was asked a specific question about Grace Tame.
3: And that's the thing.
5: To give a value judgment on her, and he declined.
3: Yes.
5: So, I think this story is interesting. The coverage is interesting. But also, I think the crux of it to me is just that there are claims of extremism and hate from all sides and just such differing opinions on who is and isn't someone spreading hatred.
3: Yes. Yeah. And the ABC has said that his comments on the podcast did not breach the media organisation's code of conduct. So
4: yeah,
3: they've made their statement.
4: Yeah, Internet Latouf did. I just think that's an interesting double standard there.
3: Yes.
4: But anywho.
5: Yeah. We'll leave them, and by them I mean you, the listeners, to stew on that
3: yes.
5: one
3: yes.
5: for the evening.
3: Have a think on that one.
4: Yeah, lobbyists.
3: But that is unfortunately all we have time for. We hope you enjoyed today's show. 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You can follow us at Sin Represent on Instagram. 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We will see you next week. And remember to
2: stay political.
4: And don't act radiothon.
0: Trust. It's a big word. You trust your housemate when they say,
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0: Syn Media acknowledges and pays respect to the people of the Woiwurrung and Bunurong language groups of the Eastern Kulin Nations, on whose unceded lands the Syn Studio stands. Syn extends this respect to the traditional custodians and people of the lands and waters our content reaches. It always was, and always will be, Aboriginal land.
1: Lifting you up with the best of local music.
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0: You are listening to the Hoist on Sin with just Callum today, with Bernie, a special guest, because Bella and Wenpei are sadly not available. Bella's at home with pneumonia, which we're super upset about, but we're wishing her a speedy recovery. And Wenpei misjudged her schedule and has a few assignments to complete. Before we go too much further into the show, Bernie, you've got something super, super exciting.
1: Yeah. So just before, we had Ross Coulter on the show, who did an amazing exhibition about democracy and local councils by going through hundreds of years of archives. And I just wanted to say thank you so much, Ross, because after he left the studio, he generously gave $100 to the radio to Radiothon.
0: No way.
1: So thank you so much, Roz. We love you.
0: Thank you. That's incredible. $100. That is incredible. For those who don't know, this is the Radiothon week, which means it is a 24-hour broadcast from the 6th to the 7th.
1: Yes, midday to midday.
0: Yes, midday to midday. And it's we are going to be on air the whole time doing, who knows, all the fun stuff. So definitely tune
1: There's Midnight Bongos.
0: You know more about this than I do. Midnight Bongos.
1: Yeah, there's a Midnight Bongo show. That's one of my favourites. There's the Hamilton Hour under movies and musicals.
0: That's what you needed my Disney Plus login for.
1: Yes.
0: I can still get that to you.
1: I don't need it anymore. It's okay.
0: I feel really bad. That's fine.
1: So we've got that from 1 p.m. There's like a whole schedule. It's on the Sin Instagram, I believe. So go check that out at Sin Media. Media on Instagram to see what's going on.
0: Wonderful.
1: Over there.
0: 100%. Yep, do that. And in the meantime, we want to thank Represent, who Bernie was actually just on. They just had a show and we are now in the Hoist segment. We're going to be on from 6 till 8 p.m. We've got some exciting interviews. We always have exciting interviews on a Thursday. I always find them exciting. At 6:30, we've got Bad Neighbor, who I will be interviewing. And then at 7:30, Bella, who pre-recorded her interview with yours, Georgina, is going to have an interview with them. So we're super excited to kind of get into that. Now, difference tonight, typically we do a hot topic. And Bernie, for you who might not know what a hot topic is, it's usually we have a segment where we talk about something in the music industry that is controversial, timely, exciting.
1: It's the tea spill segment.
0: Pretty much. Yeah, it's the tea spill. It's our thing for the Sin Awards to be like, let's get us an award. No, but tonight, because Bella and Wenpei are not here, I thought we could do mini hot topics throughout each talk break and kind of just go into a different aspect of the music scene that I've noticed or you've noticed as someone who, Bernie, you're not quite as involved in the music scene.
1: I watch from the sidelines. I, like, peer in through the window, staring at Callum.
0: Nice. That's why I like that you're here. You're going to offer a different perspective, because typically on a Thursday, Bella and Wenpei and I are all musicians, so we all kind of chat about it from that angle. But I feel like tonight could be really fun that we've got someone who's not as clued in on it. And let's introduce. I feel like that's super cool. We are going to get into all of that, but in the meantime, I've got some super exciting new music to play. The first one we're going to play is a song by Sebastian Haizman, who has just been killing it with his releases lately. He's had a few songs that I've played on air, but he's back again with a new one called Seasoned Changed, yet another beautiful, sweeping track that will really make you long for the warmer, sweeter weather, because I'm hating this winter.
1: I love winter. That's my hot topic.
0: That's your hot topic. You love the winters. I do not. I'm actually not as depressed this winter as I could be. I feel like that's exciting. Coming off his successful show launch for his latest single, Sebastian is a rising star, in my opinion, in the Melbourne music scene with an unafraid voice, a pretty piano playing style, and a stage presence to match. This is his latest single called Seasons Change, and we are playing it for the first time on Sin tonight. Enjoy.

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1: You're listening to the Hoist on Sin with Callum and Bernie. I have to take a second before I get into it this time. You just heard Chemical Eddie. Oh, no, you just heard Chemical by Eddie, one of Bella's picks, actually, and that was a little different from Bella. I kind of liked it, upbeat, super fun. And then before that was Seasons Change by Sebastian Haseman. Just a bit on the Chemical song before we move forward. Bella's written up a little spiel that she would like to let us insight into the artist. So Perth-based artist returns with her electronic pop sophomore album Garden of Edie, which was released today. You heard it here, guys. It was released today. Go and check out Garden of Edie. Love this track. A bit of a moodier electronic pop song, great for the dance floor, but with an edge. I could not agree more. Bernie, you're my witness. Was I dancing?
2: Absolutely. Yes. Yeah, you were vibing over there.
1: Vibing. Absolutely. I love a good vibey song, particularly on a miserable Wednesday, a Thursday with rain pouring outside. And did you get wet on your way here?
2: No, I arrived before the rain because I arrived at like 3:30.
1: That's so good.
2: Yeah, I was here in the sheltered inside in my three layers, my shirt, my flannel, my jumper.
1: Nice. You're nice and snug, nice and warm, and it's actually really hot in here. I've taken off my jacket because I'm sweating. I've been running hot lately.
2: My ears are so hot right now.
1: Really?
2: Yeah.
1: Like, that's a unique thing. I like it.
2: It tends to be like the rest of my body will be fine, but my ears will be...
1: I feel you there. Well, we're going to jump into another two songs and make our ears nice and hot because we got some banging tunes. I'm sure they're going to be banging. This is one of Wenpei's picks. She always does banging tunes, so it's going to be fun. And in the meantime, hang on a minute. Stick around because at 6:30 we will be interviewing Bad Neighbor, and I'm love it. We just got Bella. She just tuned in, actually. Oh, Callum Jai as well. Hi, Callum and Bernie. Have a good show from Michael. Ah, Michael. Thank you. And then Bella said, loving the Callum and Bernie.

0: duo tonight from Bella. I love it. Thanks for tuning in, guys. Appreciate it. This is the next track, Be My East by Cameron Dies Twice. You're listening to The Hoist on Sin.
1: It's funny, really. I came here wanting to meet new people, experience new things, and yet, in doing so, I'm missing out on all these experiences while I'm away. All the holidays, the birthdays, the hangouts. I think it's just frustrating having to pick between what I can have and what I'll miss.

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0: You're listening to The Hoist on Sin with Callum and Bernie. You just heard Super Mummy Snack.
1: Sugar Mummy Snack.
0: Sugar. Oh, my goodness. Thank you. Sugar Mummy Snack by Araminta. And then before that was Be My East by Cameron Dies Twice. And I do apologize. I hyped that first song up for being like super like shake ass, and then it kind of wasn't. But that's all right, because the second song was, I do want to give a bit of a spiel on Araminta quickly before we almost get into our 6:30 interview. Araminta is a Nam-based artist carving their way through the city streets, making a name for themselves as a super groovy and empowered artist. Araminta's song, Sugar Mummy Snack, is a bold anthem about wanting more money than a man. It's pretty simple. And proving that she will do whatever it takes to make it happen. The track also has a music video shot in Melbourne. So check that out too. It's a nice companion piece.
1: I love me some good music videos.
0: They're a dying art, and I think we need to bring them back 1,000%. We're going to get into an interview very, very soon when we get back from the next two songs. The next one is a Hoist Hot Hit. This is called Landline by Funeral featuring Bukowski. And the Funeral is spelled F-V-N-E-R-A-L. So if you like this track, go and look up that funeral name with the V. You're listening to The Hoist on Sin.

0: Willikajo, Jamadala Worldwide Jama. Willikajo.
1: You are listening to The Hoist on Sin with Callum and Bernie. You just heard a name I am finding it hard to pronounce today. A Stand Up by Askuma Beats. And then before that was Landline by Funeral featuring Bukowski.
2: Funeral with a V, that is.
1: Funeral with a B, that is. A V, that is. That's correct, Bernie. You keep me on top of things tonight. Thank you. Everyone, we are joined fresh from the sun-soaked streets of Brisbane. Oh my goodness, am I jealous of that word right just now. Comes a brand new era for four-piece rock band Bad Neighbor, returning with the release of their latest single, Mean Faces, from the upcoming album Burns from the X-Rays, releasing tomorrow. This band draws inspiration from bands such as Pop and Modern Baseball, supporting bands such as The Smith Street and Mum Jeans, and playing in festivals such as Good Things. Please welcome vocalist of the band, Cooper Riley. Welcome, welcome.
3: Thanks for having me.
1: That's okay. How are you feeling?
3: Yeah, I'm feeling good. Excited. Our record's out tomorrow.
1: Yes.
3: I'm very excited about it.
1: Yes, Burns from the X-Rays. Now, I kind of want to jump straight in. This is a really intense kind of title name, Burns from the X-Rays. So there's a song on the album also called Burns from the X-Rays, which I listened to, and I really love that. But that song's not released yet. So without giving too much away, talk to me about why Burns from the X-Rays was the perfect title for this next era, this next body of work.
3: For the last couple of years, I've been listening to a lot. I've been listening a lot to an artist called John K. Sampson. Mm-hmm. And he has a song that I really, really like called, I think it's called Letters from the Nanette Stan. And basically it was an old tale about a guy who it's in like the 40s and he gets really ill. And back then they would do all these x-rays on people. So he had like tuberculosis and they would like x-ray these people so many times. And back then like the x-rays would make people really sick. Mm. And because they weren't as modern as they are now. So like a lot of people would end up with like burns and stuff. And I listen to that song a lot. He has like a lyric about, you know, burns from the x-rays and showing the nurses. And I just thought it was a really cool metaphor for like looking too hard at things or, you know, trying too hard to find out like what's wrong. And sometimes you don't have to look so hard to find a problem in things. If that makes sense, I'm not sure. But
1: yeah. In fact, you bring
3: it was like directly from...
1: It's good to be inspired from other artists before you and kind of, it's not stealing, it's being inspired and using it to your own feelings and your own capacity, which I really appreciate. I kind of feel like you've brought up a topic which I never really thought about, the X-rays and how they started. Like, people would have had to get burnt before they figured out how to do it in a way that was healthy, not harmful. So I want to look into the history of X-rays now. Thanks for bringing that up.
3: It's pretty interesting because we tried to like the lyric kind of has nothing to do with like how we kind of meant it to be portrayed. It's just like a very like off topic kind of line.
1: Yeah.
3: About this guy who's like he's like writing letters to his sister from the hospital, and there's just a very like quick line about how he was getting burnt from like the x-ray machines, and I just couldn't get it out of my head. We went through a lot of titles for the album, and I kept coming back to that one, and then I wrote like a lot of lyrics kind of based like around that song as well. Mm. And it just felt like the right title.
1: I think it works for the story you're trying to convey from this album. I actually want to bring on, I read that you wrote the album kind of first alone in your room, and then you kind of brought it to the band. So what was it like having this album or Mean Faces in particular, like as kind of your heart and soul and some experience that you've had, and then taking it to the band, and how much was it their input and your input?
3: like a lot of obviously like all the lyrics and the stories and the music were like mine, and it was a weird it was very different from our first album in the way of writing, because we did spend a lot of time together writing, but I'd say probably like 70% of it was me kind of locked away in a room, and then the guys would really flare everything up with their parts. Like we rewrote a lot of the stuff that I wrote that the guys added onto the songs as well, but I enjoyed it. I kind of like wanted that cross to bear when we started this record. I was going through like a lot of things and I had a lot to say, and we couldn't spend as much time together as we did with the first record, and I enjoyed it. I hope that the third record is different again entirely in the way that we write it, but I think both our records now have been very different in the way that they've been written.
1: I've enjoyed
3: both of them a lot.
1: To a bit of your singles and a bit of the first album, and yeah, there is definitely a shift, but it still does feel like Bad Neighbours, you know, which I find really cool when an artist can pivot but still retain the core identity.
3: Oh, thank you very much. I'm very stoked to hear that.
1: Well, you've done it well. I'm curious a bit about, you said locked in your room when you were writing this. Is that like physically locked? Like you put yourself in that space and shut out the world and just wrote what you felt? Because you do get quite angry in this, and you also can pull it back and keep it quite tender. Track 5, for example, which isn't released yet, so I won't spoil it, but it's a very... It feels like you're in a room, and even at the end when there's crackling and like a cassette player kind of being stopped, that's what it sounded like to me. Is that kind of the feeling you want audiences to feel, like being locked away and then coming out?
3: Yeah, definitely. That was the record has like goes through a lot of different emotions that like I was going through while we were writing. So there is some angry songs, and there's some really like there's a couple really hopeful songs, and you know there's a couple love songs in there too. But yeah, I mean, I did kind of lock myself away. I spent like a lot of time not on the internet, and I was reading a lot, and I was listening to like as much music as I could stomach, and I really wanted to, I really wanted to be alone for a lot of it, and I was at this desk for months and months just writing, and yeah, I wanted it to feel like that. I wanted the record to finish, like gently for sure, because
1: it was gentle.
3: There is a lot of like yelling and I wanted that because, you know, like I think at its core, it is a record about like being in love and then not being in love. And then, you know, again and again and again, the cycle. I wanted it to, it is like the record is a big love song, and I wanted, you know, the last song is the most love song on the album. And I love that it finishes so gentle the way that it does.
1: I liked it too. I've got some favorites from this. Oh, sorry if you just heard a beep. I've got some favorites. I like track 1. I love track 5, track 6, and track 10.
2: Starting at track 1 had me think you were going to go, I like track 1, 2, 3.
1: Not quite, but I did like all of them though. But I found the ones that I really resonated with were those 4. I just loved, I think they really took us on that journey, and they were like the stops for me that I was like, yeah, this is where it kind of comes back to the core of what you're trying to say. I know that you said this album was also a bit about the fear of growing older and how that kind of affected you. And you've got some lyrics in here. I hope you don't mind if I read some out and just kind of dissect.
3: Oh, of course not.
1: Okay. So on track 1, which is called Mean Faces, which is what we're here to talk about as well, you've got a lyric saying, "Effed up at your sister's wedding, dog in a pound, sent letter from jail." That's kind of some choice lyrics from that piece. And then in the 10th song, you've got a lyric saying, "My retriever wasn't gold, had to watch them pass away."
2: I love that line.
1: Yeah. And I'm wondering, because in the first song, you're like, "I got a dog in a pound." In the last one, retriever wasn't gold. Retrievers are dogs. Is like, I think that's what tied it together for me. Is this something that, can you break down those lyrics a bit more?
3: Well, the record up until like a month before we handed it over was called 10 Good Hounds.
1: Okay.
3: I had like a lot of lyrics about dogs and hounds and you know, the lyrics from Mean Faces at the start, it was kind of supposed to be like a letter to myself of the stuff I was like going through at the time. I was like trying to like, I guess, trying to like vocally have a conversation with parts of me that like weren't doing too good. And then that's why there's like that dog at the pound lyrics. And I kind of felt like I was a bit trapped, et cetera. And then, you know, Smidley, like in the last song, the golden retriever line was actually like very literal, because I had a couple of years ago, like my dog passed away and he wasn't a retriever. He was a big, beautiful Rottweiler. And Smidley is, it's like going to be kind of long, but it's the name of a band that I love. And Smidley was the name of the singer's family dog. And he was a golden retriever.
1: Oh, nice. And
3: I listened to them a lot in the lead up to the record too. And so that's why it's called Smidley. And I thought that lyric was kind of clever, because Smidley was Connor Murphy's golden retriever. And I was trying to write about my dog, who's not a golden retriever. And I kind of wanted to tie it all in together. So I'm glad you asked, because no one would probably ever know that.
1: Well, now they do. Now they do. There's a spot for them to know. That's awesome. I'm glad you appreciated that question, because I wanted to know. And I was like, I'm just going to ask you. So that's.
3: I did. Thank you. Oh,
1: that's fine, Bernie.
4: When you wrote the album, were you writing it like in mind of having 10 songs in it? Or did you start like at a lower number and then increase how many, or vice versa?
3: No. We had more, for sure. We probably wrote about 20. The goal is always at least 10. Like 10, I think, is like, I feel it's like a minimum you should do for an album. I think I really wanted to do 12 this time, but
1: where's the B-side?
3: You know, I didn't want to force.
1: Yeah.
3: I know, well, there probably will be. There's about 50 demos sitting in my laptop that didn't get finished, but, you know, I'd love to do 12. 12 would have been perfect, but 10 was, we were really, really in love with the 10 that we finished, and then we thought you can always come back to the other ones, you know. 12 would have been nice, but I think 10 is good for a record. For
1: yeah. Sure. I think, yeah, because any smaller kind of is an EP, and then 10 is kind of the golden number for, like, yeah, this is now an LP. And I would love to chat more about these other 50 songs, but I'm hopeful they're going to come in either a deluxe or some kind of other description. But in the meantime, this album is releasing tomorrow. So talk to me a bit about what you want the fans to feel, and also the show that you've got tomorrow as well. How is it all going to celebrate all the hard work paying off?
3: Yeah, so we have our album like release party tomorrow, which is really exciting. I'm going to play some solo stuff, and the band's going to watch me, which is going to be kind of weird, because we usually play together. But I just hope people enjoy it. I know some of the songs are, you know, there is a lot of heavy topics that I cover in there, but I feel like a lot of it is kind of hopeful too. It like rounds back to that, you know, like gratitude and hopefulness. So I just hope people enjoy it, and that they love it and appreciate how much we put into it, because it's probably like one of the hardest I've ever worked on something in my life. And I just really hope, I just hope people resonate with it and they can take something away with it, I guess.
1: You speak with passion, and I think they will. And I don't know how you do it, but you go from like these really gentle, almost kind of mumbly, sweet kind of vocals into this absolute screamo thing. And it's amazing. I don't know how you don't hurt your voice, but hats off to you. I think it's going to be a wonderful show. Where is it at?
3: It's at O'Skelligan's in Brisbane.
1: Okay, so anyone listening from Brisbane, get yourself down to O'Skelligan's. Is that it?
3: O'Skelligan's.
1: O'Skelligan's.
3: I think, yeah.
1: Very pirate.
3: Yeah, that's the one.
1: O'Skelligan's.
3: Like a pirate.
1: Yeah, that's where my head went. I was like, that sounds good. Yeah, and go and watch Bad Neighbor with their latest release of both Mean Faces, which is the highlight track we'll be talking about tonight, or we were talking about, and then we're about to play, and then the album Burns from the X-Rays comes out tomorrow as well. So listen to it. It's 10 beautiful tracks and some headbangers too. So looking forward to it. Do you want to do the intro for Mean Faces and share to the world why they should listen to the next 3.5 minutes?
3: What's up, guys? You're about to hear Mean Faces by us, the band Bad Neighbor. And you should listen to us because I think we're a really cool band. And we make good music.
1: And they do. 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

like you could taste it. I was running out of paper, so the letters are spaceless. You're like a dog at the pound, didn't really wanna make it. Foam at the mouth.

0: You're listening to The Hoist on Sin with Bernie and Callum. You just heard Music to My Ears by Robert Baxter featuring Sweat Baby. And then before that was Mean Faces by Bad Neighbor, who we just interviewed here talking about their latest LP, Burns from the X-Rays, which is releasing tomorrow.
1: Great name. Love the name.
0: We spoke a bit about X-Rays and the history of them, and I now want to go and do research into it and see how we got to the safe X-Rays versus the really dangerous ones, which apparently they started off like, which makes sense. I'm excited for Burns from the X-Rays tomorrow, Bella. We all are. I'm so glad you texted in. Thank you. It's good to hear from you. I hope you're doing well. Bernie, I wanted to ask you, as someone who's new to music, now, we do typically do Australian stuff, but I'm kind of curious to hear about just any music. What kind of music drives you and fills you?
1: Yeah, so, like, I'm, as Callum said, I'm quite new to music. I don't know the songs. I don't know the artists. I don't know how to find music. So it just tends to be whatever I hear on, like, or I see on Instagram or whatever, that the algorithm feeds me that I enjoy, I'll add to my playlist. But I've been finding a lot of political music recently. So a lot of, there's an artist called Sasha Allen, who I love. He makes amazing music. He's released a couple in the past month or two. One called The Bluebirds just came out like a week or two ago, about like AI, and how it's really good. Listen to it. And to be honest, I kind of feel like I don't know how to really categorize music truly, but I feel like I kind of listen to the stuff in the pop genre. Another song recently, this one is an Australian artist, a couple months old, Kevin Sylvester, Bullet for Your Valentine, which is apparently a pop rock punk song, and I enjoyed that one. So nice. I guess I also like pop rock punk.
0: Kevin Sylvester, is that what he said?
1: Yes.
0: Okay, Kevin Sylvester.
1: Bullet for Your Valentine,
0: that's
1: good one.
0: That's a cool name.
1: Yes, yeah.
0: Yes, I like it. that's so good.
1: It's Pride Month, I'm allowed to be...
0: It is Pride Month. Happy Pride Month, queens and kings, whoever you are.
1: Monarchs, for the non-binaries out there.
0: Yes.
1: Monarch abolitionists. Anti-monarchy people, the
0: twisters,
1: revolutionary leaders,
0: revolutionists, you know, all the above. Funny you mentioned Bullet, because I was gonna just highlight some of the artists that I've been loving lately, and some of the ones that have been on my rotation from Australian artists is Alicia Ray, particularly her song Curious. Look that up; it is incredible, such a bop. Araminta, who I just played Sugar. Oh, we just got a message in. Bad Neighbor's new song sounded incredible. Yes, it did. Mean Faces. Definitely going to
1: By the way, if anyone wants to shape my music tastes, I am open to suggestions. So,
0: okay, text shape Bernie's.
1: So message the text line and let us know.
0: The text line is 0468-155-796.
1: Yeah. What's your favourite song? Let us know.
0: Indeed, let us know. We are going to jump into another song. This is actually by a Melbourne-based artist called Herminia, and I have been watching this girl grind for about 2.5 years. She has been at every open mic, completely rocking out, and then now she's doing sold-out shows, she's starting to get her own original music out there, and I am living for it. I love watching someone go from the open mic scene to their own shows to all the merch that she's got. She's incredible. She has got an eclectic kind of spirit, and it's almost transcending. Like, if you follow anything on her Instagram page, it's like, I don't know, her eyes are glowing, and she's got like all these amazing costumes, and she makes me feel like I'm simultaneously in the future and also in the past, and I love it.
1: Back to the future vibes.
0: Back to the future vibes indeed. The next song is called Anamorphosis, and it's a 5-minute song by Herminia, and I'm super excited to play it for the first time on Sin. You are listening to The Hoist.

0: Hi, you've called Sin's voicemail. Leave a message after the tone.
1: Hey, it's Carly Bonavia. I'm wondering if you found a mini disc player that I left behind in Studio One. I was at Sin from 2003 to 2005, and my experiences there really motivated me to be brave in chasing my dreams. I moved interstate for radio jobs, which I'd never thought I would do. I worked for Nova, Sydney, and Brisbane. I got my dream job back in Melbourne at Fox. And then I took a big leap and moved to London. And now I live in France. And that is all thanks to you, Sin.
0: Thank you.

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0: Bad idea. 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
3: You're listening to The Hoist on Sin with Bernie and Callum. You just heard Art of Suggestion by Asha Jeffries. And then before that was Anamorphosis by Harminia.
4: We have some fans of Anamorphosis listening in.
3: We do out there. And they reminded me of something I should have said. We got a text from the text line. Was about to get out of my car, but had to stay to listen to Harminia. They've got a show on the 5th of June, tomorrow night, at the Toff. So definitely go down, support local talent and local venues, because I actually want to take a moment. Oh, actually, before we move forward and talk about the really sad news, I will just quickly talk a bit about Asha Jeffries. New song by indie singer-songwriter released 2 days ago. There goes Bella again. Always on time with the releases. So, Bernie, a bit of backstory. Bella is really good at getting songs the day they release, and she's at it again. immediately, Bella said she immediately loved this track and its mix of singer-songwriter folk pop with these synths and just her gorgeous vocals, which I agree with. Bernie, do you agree?
4: Yeah.
3: There was a bit of grooving going on in the studio.
4: There always is.
3: There actually is. Always. I can't help myself. I just find it really fun. I enjoy dancing. I'm not a particularly good dancer, but I enjoy doing it. And that's what
4: That's all that matters, yeah.
3: That's all that matters. I do just want to take a minute to speak.
4: Every time you say, oh, I just want to take a minute, I've watched too much YouTube because I always think it's going to be to talk about today's sponsor.
3: Radiothon. Nah. No, I like that. You have been watching a lot of YouTube. I try to skip the sponsors.
4: Yeah, they
3: just interrupt. It's like I've got things.
4: I did find the web browser I'm currently using through a sponsor though, so they are sometimes useful.
3: They are. Yeah, I want to take a minute to talk about venues. Obviously, Staygold is closing down.
4: Yes,
3: I love that place.
4: I found out about it because of the fact it's closing down, as someone that doesn't really know live music.
3: No. You should get down and just soak in the environment, you know, as much as you can. Because it's quite an iconic venue at this point, and it's really sad. I've gone there 3 times because I'm new to Melbourne. So I've been there 3 times, and they have slushy.

0: a compliment, almost.
1: It is. I've trying to get offline a bit more and touch grass and actually, like, appreciate the world, but it's hard.
0: I've been bored. That's what I do for that is board gaming. Everyone
1: That's
0: should play board
1: idea.
0: Games.
1: Board games. Which, apparently Sin is going to have a board game day, which I'm not going to be here for, which is really sad. Because I do like board games. But I'll play one in spirit. How about that? That's the best I can do. Jumping into some more music, this is I Hope You're Watching by Jordy Thomas, which is from the EP Crushed, released May 1st. This is one of Wenpei's picks, so strap yourself in. You're listening to The Hoist on Sin.

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0: You're listening to The Hoist on Sin with Bernie and Callum. I think I'm getting that a bit more smooth now. you just heard Miss Me, which is our Hoist Hot Hit by Kiaya Mercedes. And then before that was I Hope You're Watching by Geordie Thomas, which was one of Wenpei's picks. I have been thinking a little bit about spam accounts, mainly because I know this is super random, but before the show tonight, I got a message that my Instagram had been hacked, and all night I've been kind of feeling my phone buzz, and it's been super distracting. People are going, oh, are you this person asking me for money or whatever? And I'm just like, it's not me. Like, I'm sorry that this is happening.
1: I have listened to Callum's woes tonight. I can confirm.
0: There is woes. yeah. But it got me thinking about spam accounts because my Instagram has been hacked before and I lost everything. All the followers, all the photos and content basically just got deleted from the face of the earth. And I guess I'm curious for anyone who's first had a spam account made and then potentially who maybe has been hacked, do they go one after each other, spam and then you get hacked, or is the spam sometimes separate? I don't know, Bernie.
1: I feel like they wouldn't bother with the spam if they were just going to have... Like, I don't think it's necessarily related, unless what they're doing is building a false identity in order to hopefully get support of whatever social media platform to be on their side and be like, look, I was hacked and I've been saying this, so I don't know.
0: Mm.
1: Who knows?
0: Yeah. Okay, well, let's hope that doesn't happen because I'm a little... Like, if I lose everything again, I'm just going to give up on social media, I think. Which wouldn't be a bad thing, but...
1: But hey, look, this means you've made it. You know,
0: yes.
1: You're big enough for them to think impersonating you will get them money. So,
0: yes.
1: So look at it that way.
0: Exactly. Plug Callum Drage Music on Instagram. Please go and check me out. I do make music. I'm also a host on the show. I also do a film show with Bernie called Film Society, which we will be back next week. Yeah, we will be.
1: okay, glad you know.
0: Yeah, we'll be back next week on Thursday just before The Hoist, so definitely stick around. Anyway, now that I've gotten that off my chest, I feel a lot better. And if anyone else has had interesting experiences with spams or getting their account hacked, then please text the line 0468-155-796 because I want to know what you did and whether there's a correlation between
1: crowdsourcing
0: yes.
1: your tech support.
0: 100%. We're going to play another song called They're Getting Me With the Names Today of These Artists. I'm famously bad at names. Tourist by Our Lou Dreamhouse. This is one of Bella's picks. Our Lou Dreamhouse. Oh, it says here, pronounced O-Wei-Lu. Okay, O-Wei-Lu Dreamhouse, thank you, Bella, is a new collaboration from vocalist Nikechi Anili and arranger and multi-instrumentalist Nick Ryan Glennie, rekindling the musical relationship they forged in iconic Melbourne sound band Sasquatch, which I think I've heard of. Writing and producing together in collaborating with old and new friends, Nikechi and Nick's new body of work is sonic combination of cinematic soul, psychedelia, and Afrobeat, weaving through the complexities of cultural ties, gender, and identities between generations. This is O Weilu's Tourist.

0: You're listening to The Hoist on Sin with Bernie and Callum. We're about to jump into a pre-record interview with Bella and yours, Georgina, talking about their new song, Keepers. So please stick around. We hope you enjoy.
1: We're joined by folk rock indie singer-songwriter Yours Georgina, so project of Georgia Curie, to talk all new things about her newest single, Keepers, released the 21st of May. First of all, thank you so much for joining us on Sin, The Hoist.
2: Thank you so much for having me. It's such a pleasure. I'm really grateful. Thank you.
1: Yeah, we're really grateful to have you. So just kicking straight into it, the last time you released music, I believe, was for your EP Noonlight, which was back in June 2024, so almost 2 years ago now. What were the feelings like going into releasing new music after a while? Like, was it excitement or like nervousness? Like, you know, what was the feelings around there?
2: It was a while ago. I think a lot of satisfaction, because when you're an independent artist, you're pouring a lot of energy and resources into being able to record and being able to share. And so I feel really satisfied to be sharing new music again, but also maybe some nervousness around, having a bit of time between drinks, as they say. Mm-hmm. And so hoping that the people who liked that record were still around to hear the new stuff.
1: Yeah, of course. And I guess in that 2 year period, have you just kind of been writing and working on new stuff? Is it like, you know, kind of the same, vibe of Noonlight, or have you chosen to go in like a different direction with kind of like with what you're experimenting with now?
2: I think it's an evolution of Noonlight. I think, if I'm honest, the Noonlight EP were probably the six best songs that I was the six best songs that I had at the time that I wanted to put together, whereas this Keepers is the first song off of a 10 track album that's coming, and I culled songs for that, and I felt like that I feel like this record feels really considered in a way that previous projects haven't been, so that's felt really satisfying.
1: Yeah, that's super exciting as well that you've had, I guess, so much time and so much work that you've actually had to go through and start like culling it and being like, right, what do I actually want this album to look like and be about? I guess just to talk about Keepers now, because that's your single that just came out, I believe, 21st of May. So I was reading up a bit about it, and I think you wrote it right before summer kind of hit properly, about to go into Christmas. And it was kind of about the bittersweet briefness and time spent with those we love, as your family's back up in Albury, I believe. I was wondering if there was like a particular like experience or like incident that really inspired this song, or if it was just like the feelings of going back up and spending time with family.
2: I think there is a specific image. For me, it's the experience of journeying home, and that's either driving up the Hume or sometimes on the V line, and watching the country change around you. Aubrey's on Wiradjuri country, and watching, you know, the skies open up and seeing certain birds that maybe you don't see in the city, and knowing that you're closer, and that your family's on the other side. And I think when you move away from home, for me, this was my experience moving away from home, I would initially come back at any chance I could, but then the more time passes, the more your life is somewhere else, and so those visits home feel more and more precious. I don't know about you, if you live away from home at the moment or anything, but yeah, that's been my experience.
1: Yeah, no, for sure. I still live at home, but a lot of my family reside over in the US, so we only get to see them kind of every so often. And I think listening to that song, I could really connect to that as well, like going back and having those like they're not like fleeting moments, but you really cherish those like small amounts of time you get with your family when you're not there. And like, yeah. So I thought it was really beautifully encapsulated that.
2: Thank you.
1: Yeah. And I guess I love how kind of like how you were saying the song is so like personal, you know, you mentioned kind of specific memories or elements of, your time going up with your family there, but it's also kind of universal, like we said as well, living for those living far away from family. I guess, what do you kind of hope listeners are able to take away from your song?
2: Oh, that's a good question. I think something that I really love about songwriting and the medium of songs is that you really only have a very short amount of time and words to communicate a feeling or an experience. And so while the story or the image or the experience behind the Song Keepers is personal, as you said, I would hope that for anyone missing someone or longing for a certain place or longing for a sense of belonging somewhere else, that is there for them too.
1: Yeah, I think that's really beautiful. I was also wanting to ask about a lyric. I know in the chorus, so you say, oh, you keepers, and apologies, my hearing has been shot since coming ill. But it was oh, you keepers of, what was it, sorry?
2: Oh, you keepers of mine. The lyric is nodding to the histories and knowledge that your family or whoever it is that are closest to you have of you in a way that you don't have of yourself. And like that can be really literally when you're really young and they tell you stories about, you know, certain things that you did when you were really little. But I think also it's like the way that people who love you and who are closest to you see you as well.
1: Yeah, that's super interesting because I guess you've got kind of both sides of the coin there, because you've got your memories of your family there, but also kind of like their memories of you and how they see you. Yeah.
2: Yeah.
1: Super interesting. I guess, and so you had a single launch as well, Four Keepers, on the 29th of May at Old Bar with a full band as well. How was it?
2: It was great. It was, yeah, I cherish those chances to play with the full band, to really feel those and hear those songs in the richest form. And we had two amazing opening acts. Tig, who is an artist based south of Melbourne on Bunurong country, and she just put out a song this week actually called Alice Says, and it's a really epic release. And I loved getting the chance to hear her play. And then two folk artists that make up Oceanique, they're twins, and they write beautiful songs interlaced with gorgeous harmonies. So it was a real delight to hear both of those artists play, and then again to get the chance to play with the full band and share Keepers, but then also some of those songs that are still to come on the album later this year.
1: Yeah, that's super exciting. Have you got any more gigs lined up so people can hear a bit beforehand what you've got in store for the rest of the year?
2: Well, I'm actually playing at a fundraiser show at the end of this month at Bergie Bandroom. So that'll be just a solo setup, and then a couple of support shows. I'm bad with dates, but they're all on my social media. So a couple of support shows around the city in June and July, and then there'll be some band shows announced later this year.
1: Yeah, for sure. That's super exciting. I'm sure everyone can get around it. A lot of gigs to see you at, a lot of places to catch you at before you drop this album and this record. If people are interested in following you, seeing where you are and keeping up to date, they can find you at Yours Georgina.
2: Yes, that's right.
1: Yeah, on socials, and also stream Keepers and your old EP as well, Noonlight. We're going to have a little listen to Keepers now, but I was wondering if before we did, you wanted to introduce it yourself.
2: My name is Yours Georgina, and you're listening to

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0: Armed with questionable amounts of caffeine, an alarming quantity of chocolate, and absolutely no regard for a sensible sleep schedule, Harper and Emma will hit the airwaves from midday Saturday and won't be leaving until midday Sunday. 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
3: With Bernie lying down in a very uncomfortable position. Don't know why I'm like this.
2: Look, you've been here. It's because the mic is kind of off. You've been having mic troubles all night. So I feel your pain. These mics in here need adjustments and tightening. Because they're not good. But you're doing well. You've been a great co-host. You've really helped me with the technical stuff.
3: I'm just here for morale and tech support.
2: You are the morale tonight. You've kept me awake, because before coming on, I was like, I think I'm going to faint. I haven't. But I felt lightheaded. I've been up since 6 o'clock.
3: Have you been drinking lots of water?
2: Reminder
3: to everyone listening, take a sip.
2: Water. This is my third bottle today.
3: Excellent.
2: So, yes, take a sip and go outside, and there might be water out there for you.
3: Go touch some grass, people.
2: You just heard Juniper Care's Hits Just Right, and then before that was Yours, Georgina, which Bella just interviewed, actually. So keep an eye out. All the interviews will be coming onto the podcasts platforms, wherever you listen to podcasts. They should be there. I will admit we're a bit backlogged with those, so a few of them have not come out yet, but apparently the higher-ups are working on it. So keep an eye out. Keep an ear out. And
3: syn.org.au/the-hoist.
2: You did it for me. You're so good. You're welcome back anytime. just a word on the Juniper Care's song before we wrap up the show tonight. Wenpei just wants to let everyone know that a live show at the MP Pavilion tomorrow with Tom Nethersoll is happening. Tom Nethersoll, I know him actually as well. That's pretty cool. Definitely get down to MP Pavilion. I'm horrible with names tonight, but get down there tomorrow night. It'll be a good show. To conclude the show, we've got two songs. One of them is by Michaela Ruby. This is actually a Olivia Dean cover that she did, and I kind of wanted to play it because it still gets away. It's still Australian artist. Michaela Ruby is an incredible new beginning emerging talent, and if you like her take on Dive by Olivia Dean, then go and listen to her original track called Beautiful Mess, out everywhere now. Beautiful Mess, Michaela Ruby. Go and check it out. And then after we hear Dive, we're going to jump into a song called Happy by Kiralee. And Bella wants us to know that Kiralee makes pop music for the romantics out there, the overthinkers, and the ones who feel everything all at once. It's music that feels like that group chat got leaked, messy, honest, and way too relatable. This is the newest electronic pop track released on the 29th of May, once again showcasing how onto it Bella is with new music. This has been a great Thursday night show. We had some really good interviews with George Georgina and Bad Neighbours, chatting about their newest releases, their shows.
3: Not even releases.
2: That's true. That is true.
3: So stay tuned for that coming out tomorrow.
2: Yes. A few good music coming out tomorrow. Keep an eye out.
3: There's always good music coming out. There's always something happening in the
2: good music Friday, or new release Friday is like a thing. So keep your eyes out. And just before we get off, thank you to the person who recommended Mother Slug Downriver kicks ass. Check out a local Melbourne band. I will check them out and potentially play one of their songs next week. So thank you, no name Melbourne Victoria person. I appreciate you for using the text line and keep it alive.
3: Saving in your number for next week, by the way, if you haven't been texting in tonight, which is 0468 155 796.
2: You're on it, Bernie.
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2: Thank you. This is The Hoist again, rounding out the week, giving local music the lift. This is Dive by Michaela Ruby, The Hoist.

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2: Hello, hello. We are here in a very decked out studio. We've got little stars, little gemstones on the table today.
1: Yeah.
2: We're all in our best regalia for the imminent Radiothon on Saturday. If you have not heard Radiothon, it is a 24-hour show. So non-stop hosts, non-stop presenters, all different shows across a full day from 12 p.m. Saturday to 11 a.m. until 12 p.m. Sunday.
1: Oh, yeah.
2: So
1: featuring
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1: 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Last year, we raised $11,000. We are aiming for $25,000 this year. It's Radiothon 2026 here. We're in week one. We're getting prepped for our 24-hour broadcast. But for now, we're going to ease into some of this week's
2: Syn
1: 10 tracks.
2: And remembering, we have our text line open as well. If you ever want to text in, 0468-155-796. But first, we have one tablespoon teams up with a regular cohort, Cherry Cola, for the next taste of his upcoming album with new single Pink Dress, along with self-directed music video starring Cherry Cola, Solterra, and Sonido Sex. 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This is Pink Dress by One Tablespoon, Cherry Cola.

0: You're listening to the Sin 10 on Sin with Sophie and Hugo, presenting this week's playlist of non-stop new music. And you just heard Pink Dress by One Tablespoon and Cherry Cola.
1: That was a fun one. Yeah, that was a groovy one.
0: Yeah, nice little poppy one that eases into it. We eased out of the hoist with some nice pop, and now we're easing into the Sin 10 with some pop as well.
1: Woohoo!
0: Very nice. So, I think, should we jump straight into the next song? Or?
1: Yeah, let's do it.
0: So, Modern Ideas is a Melbourne NAM multi-instrumentalist songwriter who creates 80s-sounding synth-pop from his garage. Drawing inspiration from the synthetic glamour of 80s electronic pop, Modern Ideas stands for one simple proposition, that modern life may be artificial, but within that artificiality lies the possibility of something beautiful, strange, and forever new.
1: You know what else is forever new? The programs on Sin 10.
0: Yes.
1: We have so much new stuff coming
0: to you every week.
1: You can keep this alive by heading to sin.org.au/donate to donate to our Radiothon drive this year for 2026 in Sin
0: We Trust. Hallelujah.
1: How was that?
0: That was pretty solid. We've still got like another hour and a half to workshop it, but yeah.
1: I'm going
0: to
1: cook up some good ones.
0: We're going to cook. But for now, you're listening to the Sin 10 on Sin, and you're about to hear This Is How It Hurts by Modern Ideas.

0: 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You just heard This Is How It Hurts by Modern Ideas. And now we are here for our first interview of the night. Gather round, good folk, for tonight we welcome a band whose song feels less like simple tunes and more like sprawling tales told across the kingdom. Hailing from Adelaide, Any Young Mechanic weaves together a narrative-driven folk, cinematic arrangements, and the spirit of modern experimentation, earning attention from festival stages around the world before even releasing a full record. Their debut album, The Modern Shoe Is Ruining the Foot, arrives tomorrow on June 5th, and they're joining us now on Sin to tell us all about it. Welcome, guys.
1: Hello. Thanks for having us.
2: Woohoo! Thank you so much for joining us.

0: And so it's super important to us to have this like collection out, because I think this is a bad thing for a musician to say, but I don't really listen to singles. Like if somebody puts out a song, I'm like, that's great, but I'll wait till the record comes out. And so I've had that in the back of my head whenever we've put out a single, of like, if I was trying to pay attention to this band, I wouldn't be paying attention yet. So now there's a record, I'm very, very glad to just have some kind of statement and some sort of cohesive piece out into the world tomorrow. And it is June 4th here as well. Different time.
1: Amazing. Well, yes. We always talk about on this show, because we chat a lot about debut albums and new albums being released and EPs, and how a full body of work is just so nice to listen to. And like you said, to be able to listen to cohesive ideas and themes. When you look at this record as a whole, what themes or ideas kept resurfacing while you were writing it and creating it that made you guys really appreciate it as a cohesive piece?
0: Well, I guess what a lot of the themes in the record come back to is like the domestic. I think there's a lot of like domestic imagery in the record. Like I talk about houses and cups and kind of clothes and things like that. And I think what the record is looking at a lot of the time is that I think a lot of people view those things as being sort of apolitical. They're just like things that you have, they're things that you need. But they are political decisions, and they do really inform who you are. If you're kind of curating your own space, if you're making your own space, every decision you make kind of informs who you are or who you want to be. So I think the songs are kind of, an album is that as well, right? Every song you put into that world is like, yeah, kind of another block or another brick into, you know, the house that you're building. So it's a lot to do with that kind of stuff, I guess. Yeah.
2: And going off that sort of bricks, the album title is incredibly memorable. So where did the modern shoe is ruining the foot come from, and like what does it represent for the band, to you guys?
0: Well, it came from a friend of mine called Cam was like scrolling around on his phone once. He's done it more than once, but you know, I remember it once, and he kind of threw his phone away in disgust after like he'd been on it for a while. And he said, man, I just keep getting like ads for things that say like the modern shoe is ruining the foot. What's that all about? And I was like, oh, okay. I'll pop that down. I'm like, that makes me feel something. It seems somewhat relevant. But I guess what it means to us is pretty, it's just more in the emotion of it. I don't think there's any, we have no particular connection to shoes or anything like that, but it's just kind of like, do things feel weird for you right now? Probably. They do for most people. Mm. So it's kind of, I think it will hopefully resonate with as many people as possible.
2: Yeah, well, I reckon
0: it's not exactly our intention.
2: Yeah, yeah. It's definitely a very fitting message for the times that we're in. Yeah.
0: Yeah.
1: So is the song we're about to play. We've been talking about you. We're going to hear some music from you. This one we've got coming up is called Pretty Strange World. It's very in tune with what we've been talking about, I guess, with political music and building worlds, and about does things feel weird for you? Well, here's the album and the song too. So let's get into it before we keep chatting. This is lots of good stuff here. I want to keep it going, but for now, let's get into the music. This is Pretty Strange World by Any Young Mechanic. 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

0: You're listening to the Sin 10 here on Sin with your Thursday night host Sophie and Hugo. You just heard Pretty Strange World by Any Young Mechanic, and we are currently joined by the band here in the studio via Zoom. We've been chatting all good things, the album, which is coming out tomorrow, which is super exciting. We were talking a little bit about the album before, and you guys mentioned, which I really love, the idea that this album, all the songs together, they build this house, your creation of themes, ideas, which I love. I've never heard it described that way, so I really, paints a nice mental picture, which I can appreciate. I want to talk a little bit about, more about your music. It's been described as very cinematic, very narrative-driven. Do songs for you guys usually begin with a story, an image, a lyric, or is it something else entirely that really kicks your creative process off?
1: Well, yeah, I bring the songs to the band, and then everybody kind of arranges their own parts in like really, really meticulous ways. But as far as like the writing goes, for me, I think when I'm writing, I tend to have like a picture in my head of like a certain scene, whether it's like between two people or one person experiencing something in a space, and it's just about finding the right words to make that picture happen, or the right details in the picture to kind of pop into a line to make sure that it feels like it comes alive. I think that's as far as like the actual lyric writing is concerned, I think it is relatively image based, which is part of I think why I find it helpful to watch a lot of movies or sometimes write to films, because you do get these great images that have been like constructed by, you know, amazing artists, and really if I find some decent words to describe them, my job's pretty much done. So
0: yeah,
1: makes it a little easier.
0: I love like when we get to talk about soundtracks, because I think when you can create such a personal connection with music through like imagery, like a film, when it's telling a story that you can watch and you can personally relate to by what's being shown on screen, the music behind it just heightens the emotion so much. I mean, I always find when I'm watching movies, like I hear the music and I can immediately relate an emotion to that, and I can continue to listen to that song and feel that emotion. It's really, really special. And I think being able to have that in mind when you're creating a cohesive piece like this, you can really hone in and on that emotion and be able to display it consistently.
1: For sure.
0: Yeah.
1: And the great thing about that as well is like, if you were to show 10 different artists the same scene in a film, they're all going to make different songs.
0: 100%.
1: So you're really not going to, you're not going to run into any trouble of, you know, copying anybody or anything like that.
0: No,
1: it's always going to be different.
2: Yeah, the art's always in dialogue with other art. I think that's, the most fun thing about making, is you get to kind of be a part of an evolving tradition of art making across different mediums, and, to have them always be in dialogue with each other. Whether
1: complicating each other.
2: Or just evoking different things.
0: Carrying on this beautiful music legacy that we're all creating in this music world. We've been talking a lot about the... That was very weirdly philosophical and I sounded a little bit stupid there, but we'll go with it. I think it's the crown talking.
3: It's talking to you.
0: I don't know. Listeners at home may not be aware, but Hugo and I are both donning crowns for Radiothon. I think it's starting to take over my thinking.
3: It's like the Ice King.
0: Yeah, like the Ice King. Like the Ice King.
3: But no.
1: Sort of a Ratatouille situation.
0: there's a little puppet under here.
1: There's a little
3: jester.
1: Hide the mouse.
0: A jester puppet. I like that. Now, before we let the Radiothon fully take over, you guys are on tour at the moment, which is so exciting. You're London, you're on your way to Paris. You guys have built a really massive reputation through your live shows. What did the experience of all these live shows you guys have been performing really teach you about the band as a whole?
2: I think it's given us a real belief in the record. We made it 3 years ago. We were babies back in Paris. We're not very old now, but we feel a bit older. And so playing these songs for this amount of time and being able to take them to new people, I think just makes us believe more and more in the record and what these songs can do and can be for people and for us. And the response has been so positive here. And we've been like slightly rearranging some of the songs as well. Like the record itself is pretty live. Well, in fact, very live. We did everything with no overdubs or cuts. But some of the songs had slightly different instrumentation. Like there's a track where I play some viola, there's a little bit of accordion on one track. So we've been, rejigging some of the stuff we don't usually play for this tour, which has been really nice to play some of, the songs that don't usually make it to the live set.
1: Yeah, and without sounding conceited about it, I think we're confident enough in the material that it's kind of funny, like it acts as a control in any environment that we're in. Like you can kind of learn what towns you really like and what towns are okay. Just because I know we did it mostly the same way each time, you know, we throw different things in and we do react to the room, but you can kind of tell where people are the most engaged. And I think we're confident enough as a unit, and we feel kind of close enough to each other where we don't really take it personally if it's responded to differently in a space. We just kind of view that as a character of the space as opposed to any real failing on our part. I don't know if that's a mistake, but that's how we're viewing it at the moment.
2: We got to play a really special show opening for Sarah Blasco a couple of weeks ago, which was in a church in London.
0: Wow.
2: And that was really, really, really lovely because obviously that's just a very different gig environment. Yeah. Everyone is very quiet and, you know, the space kind of has its own character. Mm. But in general, people were really attentive here. Like we played a show at the Shakwa Arms, which is a great pub in London as well. And same thing, busy pub, but everyone just really tuned in. So it's really nice. Feels really special here. Slightly different kind of listening culture. So
1: Yeah, for sure.
0: Oh my gosh. I love when artists get to share their experiences doing live shows. Not only here, but being able to travel and hear about, like you guys are saying, using your music as a control to suss the vibe, really, on everyone and their music taste. Mm. And it's going to have an influence no matter what, which I love. And I think it makes music and creating it so much more diverse. And even what you pick up through performing and then relationships with each other, it just really gives it a very nuanced and fulfilled perspective. Does that make sense? Yeah. I think...
1: We get to have more experiences. It's super useful for us. And I think in a sense, it's almost handy for us to be Australian sometimes in these contexts because people have quite a rigid expectation of what we're supposed to sound like when we come on stage and we say, hello, we're Australian or whatever. Mm. And they get an instant image in their head of what the Australian sort of modern sound is. And then we don't really, at least as far as we know, we don't really sound much like that. So we kind of get an opportunity to reset people's expectations, I think, which is always what surprised people a little bit anyway.
0: Yeah, you guys are doing your own thing. Mm. Now, we, of course, we're celebrating Radiothon here back in Australia at Sin. We do have a special Radiothon question for you guys. Are you game to hear it?
1: Mm-hmm. Absolutely.
0: Okay, perfect. Since Sin's Radiothon theme is In Sin We Trust, if any young mechanic were running a medieval kingdom, what would the first law of the land be?
2: I'm going to be greedy and do a couple things under my one decree.
0: Yeah.
2: So let's go housing is a basic right, housing for all.
0: Yep.
2: Let's go UBI, universal basic income.
1: Yep. Yes.
2: So let's throw free comprehensive arts education for young people.
3: Benevolent.
0: Say it louder.
2: And then I would promptly take my crown off, step down, and power back to the people.
3: Oh, one for the people. We love
0: it. Break it into a million pieces, a bit of Mean Girls-esque, and throw it out into the
1: crowd. And then rule number two, once a week, you have to wear cool sunglasses inside.
2: Yes,
1: so that
0: I'm so inside.
1: Down. It would be a pretty cool place.
0: I'm so down. Mm. I love that. Well,
3: very cool kingdom.
0: You guys have set a really high bar for Radiothon for the rest of our program.
3: This Absolutely.
0: Is going to be a lot to live up to. I'm going to try my best to really embody the values of these decrees.
3: You better bring sunglasses on Saturday.
1: We really appreciate that.
0: As a Sin citizen, we'll all abide by it.
3: Yes.
0: And we're all going to listen to the album tomorrow, which
1: Thank you.
0: It's been so amazing to chat about. Thank you so much
3: for
0: joining us all the way from the other side of the world.
1: No, thanks for having us.
0: It's been a pleasure to chat. We're going to play Snug Barber now, which is another one of yours. A bit of a... Is it a throwback? I'm not too sure. I feel like it's been featured a while ago.
1: Well, it was our first single.
0: Yeah.
1: But it all was recorded in the same 3 days, so it doesn't really make much of a difference.
0: Okay, amazing. It's still the vibe. Well, thank you so much for joining us. Let's get into the track. This is Snug Barber by Any Young Mechanic. You're listening to the Sin 10 here on Sin.

You're listening to the Sin 10 here on Sin. You just heard Flashback by Alice Ruby, and before that was Snug Barber by Any Young Mechanic, who we just had here in the studio for an interview, which was very, very exciting. And what else is exciting is we are currently in the studio celebrating Radiothon. Radiothon is the one time a year when we ask our casual listeners, yep, just like you, to pay for the youth-led community radio content that you tune into. This Radiothon, we are reminding you that in Sin we trust. 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The Sin 10 is going to be having a Radiothon special during our 24-hour broadcast this Saturday. It's going to be huge. We've got a super exciting interview and live performance, which you guys should definitely tune into on Saturday. That's going to be 2 to 4 right here on Sin. But for now, let's get back into the music before we chat to our next special guest on the show for tonight. This next one is the third and final single from Miles Natou before the release of his upcoming EP, The Front, on July 3rd. A confessional soul and jazz rap cut that moves with warmth and weight, Closer captures a feeling Miles is getting to know all too well, written through a period of insecurity, poverty, jealousy, faith, all and the presence and the pressure of chasing success. Oh my gosh, I'm so tongue-tied. This song is just, it's taking my breath away. The track reflects on the setbacks and hard-earned lessons that keep pushing him forward. 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

0: You're listening to the Sin 10 on Sin with Sophie and Hugo, presenting this week's playlist of non-stop new music. And you just heard Flippin' Stomp by The Gnomes, and before that you heard Closer by Miles Natu. And with us we now have our second guest of the night, hear ye, hear ye, journeying from the western realms of Perth and Fremantle, Ulla craft songs filled with tender truths, shifting comforts and the growing pains that come with finding your place in the world. With a voice that balances delicate vulnerability and quiet strength, she's shared stages with artists including Madam Missy Higgins, Sir James Taylor, Sir Tom Jones, and Madam Thelma Plum, and now joins us humbly ahead of her headline show at the Northcote Social Club on June 20th. Please welcome to the Sin 10 Quarters, Lady Ulla.
1: Woohoo! Oh. Thank you for having me. I don't really know how you meant to say hello in...
2: Hear ye?
0: I don't know. That's like listen up. Hark.
2: Good day.
0: Yes.
1: Good day. Thank you so much for having me.
2: Thank you for committing to the theme as much as we are.
0: Yes, well, we're all in our fancy little crowns here for our audio listeners.
1: Any excuse to wear a crown, I'm there.
0: It's a good excuse
2: to feel like a queen, I'm there too. Exactly. So we're right here with you. Mm. Now, for listeners discovering your music for the first time, maybe through our show right now, how would you describe the world you're trying to create through your songs, the world of Ulla?
1: I think the music I'm trying to create is very much so the life that I'm trying to create at the same time, which I believe is, I think as a child, all I wanted to be was an adult. And I think then when I got to being an adult, I was like, what on earth was I thinking? Take me back to being a child.
2: Yeah.
1: And although I do love every bit of being an adult, I do wish that I still had this, like, the inner strength, the confidence, and the, I don't know, the magic that comes with childhood. So I feel like it's, a balance of those two things, the intensity of, all the things that come with being an adult and trying to deal with them in the way that a child does, I would say.
2: Yeah.
1: Like the magic of being a child.
2: Yeah. I think your music captures that bang on. Like, yay. And also the aesthetic vibe you've got, like the visual vibe, like the whimsy of your music. Like, I think you've hit the nail on the head. Not even just, I mean, looking at you right now, you've got a beautiful crown and I'm picturing a beautiful princess. So it's very visual here in the studio too. But no, I 100% get that for your music.
1: Oh, thank you.
2: So it's definitely... I don't know, what's the, like, transport? I don't know.
0: Transcends.
2: I like that too. You're on the money with the vocab tonight, Hugo. Speaking of your music and your world, congratulations on the release of For Then. It's been a while. Now that the EP has been out in the world, how are you feeling about it?
1: I'm feeling good. How do I feel about it? I feel really good about it, but at the same time, I feel like with anything that's with music, you take so long to create the music, to record the music, to put it out. By the time it is out, it feels like you're already, like, the next year ahead working on other things. So I'm trying to stay... it feels good, but I feel like there's so many other things that are going on. It feels hard to, like, tap back into that, if that makes sense.
2: Yeah.
1: But it feels good, and I'm glad that it is out.
2: Yeah. It's still a piece to be, like, to be proud of. You put all this work into it, and even though it feels like you've maybe mentally moved on and onto the next thing, and it's very exciting to constantly be creating, like, to be able to take a second and be like, yeah, I made this, like,
1: definitely.
2: And it's out in the world and people are responding to it, like, it's super exciting.
1: Definitely.
2: You should be very, very proud.
1: Thank you.
2: We've been loving it here. We're going to play some music, but before that, I did want to ask, I love that you mentioned the themes of, I think, childhood in particular, and really pulling on the emotions there, because your music touches a lot on the, like, shifting comforts and then accepting growing pains that are inevitable, growing up from a child, realizing you're an adult, going, oh my God. How have those ideas really shaped your writing process? Like, is it something you go in like, yeah, I really want to capture an emotion or a memory? Like, how's that been like?
1: It definitely depends on the, some songs it's just like I'm just like writing and that's what happens and that's what comes from it, due to like whatever emotion it is. For a song like I Want It All, I went into that song, I had like bits and pieces of lyrics, and one of the main lyrics I had when going into that song was just like the lyric, I want all to happen. And I knew for that song that I wanted it to be really like a song that everyone could sing together. My aim of that song was to be a really unifying one. I know it's like a unifying thing in general. Like, everyone wants something.
2: Yeah. There's so many ways that that phrase, yeah, I want it all, can, like, to happen.
1: Yes.
2: Can be applicable.
1: Yes.
2: To so many different situations and, yeah, lives and moments in time. Like, I feel like you capture a lot with just saying that and then the emotion you put behind it.
1: Mm-hmm. Well, that's what I was... Yeah, thank you. That means a lot. I think, yeah, I don't know, I feel like it depends on the song, but with I Want It All, that was definitely a song that it was like, I'm going into it with a goal.
2: Yeah.
1: Mm, so, good. Yeah.
2: Well, we've been chatting about the song.
0: Should
2: Let's
0: we
2: give
0: play
2: it?
0: Yeah.
1: Yay.
2: This is I Want It All by Ulla. Stick around because we've got lots more to chat about while she's here in the studio. We're going to get her for all she's got. Here we go. This is I Want It All by Ulla. You're listening to Sin 10 here on Sin.

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1: You heard I Want It All.
0: I Want It All. Oh, I'm...
2: We did a little swapsies, sorry.
0: Yep, you tricked me.
1: It's the jester of the crown.
0: Now we're here with Allah, here to do some more questions in our royal attire, our own little royal court here.
1: Squire. Read the question.
0: Yes, okay. So, we've been chatting a bit about your recent music, focusing on your EP for then. So, looking back at the EP now, what do you think has it taught you about yourself as both like a songwriter and a performer?
2: That's a good question.
0: It's a good vocalization.
2: What has it taught me about myself? I would say that it has taught me... I mean, if I'm looking at when the songs were written, I feel like a lot has changed. One thing overall would be confidence. I think when I first started doing... those songs were first being written, the way that I was performing them, the way that I felt about them, and the way that I felt about myself was very different to the way that I now do. And I think that's probably through performing so much and, just trying really hard to change that. So I feel like that's something I've learned about myself, is how to have more confidence and how it actually is pretty lame to not speak positively about yourself.
0: That's real. Pretty good. That's a pretty good way to look at it.
1: Yeah. That's a great message to share. I think, like, I mean, we love to talk about, like, music being such a great tool for growth. Like, and you can share that growth with others. You can recognize that growth in yourself. And being able to put together a body of work that you're proud of that really represents the growth that has happened over time.
2: Definitely.
1: When it comes from a super personal level, like with the themes you talk about in your music, like it's a lot emotionally to be sharing with others, but that is also a great way to grow, to be vulnerable and to share.
2: Definitely. Yeah, when I now listen to, or I don't really perform shoulder to shoulder, but if I ever listen to that song, it's like, whoa, I cannot believe. I really transport back to that time and where my headspace was at. And I just can't believe that I lived like that for so long. So it's like, I'm so glad that I can now have that. I can look back and think, there is this like degree of separation, and I can look back and see how that things have changed, which I'm so grateful for.
1: Well, these songs were written a while ago for the EP.
2: Yes.
1: You mentioned before. Like, do you find any difficulty in trying to connect back to those emotions and those moments, or if you're performing them live, or if you're listening to them again, or talking about them here now, like, does it come back quite naturally?
2: I think it, like songs like If I Were a Fish and things like that, those are songs. I don't know. Maybe with songs we don't play as much live, which would be Shoulder to Shoulder and How to Dance Part 1. Those are two songs we don't play as much live, and so I don't talk about them as much, so I don't feel as connected to them. Obviously, then when I do talk about them, I'm like, oh, yes, and, you know, I think back about it.
1: Yeah.
2: But with songs like I Want It All, If I Were a Fish, or How to Dance Part 2, those are really regular songs that I'm talking about or playing, so I still feel quite connected to them. Also, because, like, when you're playing it on a stage, you're not the only person experiencing it. You're experiencing with the band or with the crowd, or...
1: Makes a huge difference.
2: Yeah, definitely.
1: Mm-hmm. Well, speaking of live shows, you've got one coming up.
2: Yeah.
1: At Northgate Social Club, which is super exciting. June 20th. What can audiences expect from that night? Give a little teaser, but tease us more.
2: Okay, let me see. Let me think what I can think about. Okay, what can you expect? You can expect... I'm going to say a mix of joy and devastation. No, just joking, not the devastation. I would say joy. I'm becoming
0: some
2: a jester. I think maybe joy. I mean,
0: hopefully.
2: Maybe what I would love to create is a sense of community.
1: Yeah.
0: That's
2: a
0: good.
2: Feeling
0: really
2: of us all
0: really
2: being
0: get
2: there
0: yourself
2: together.
0: Established in, set down your roots. Yeah.
2: Yeah, that's what I want. I want to be
1: well,
2: that.
1: Well, you're in Melbourne now. So
2: I
1: welcome.
2: Am. Thank you so much. Recently moved.
0: Yes, welcome, welcome.
1: Sense of community
2: Thank
1: is
2: you.
1: Great. I think at a live show, it's one of the best communities to be a part of.
2: And yes.
1: It's like that you're very in the moment. It's probably the most in the moment you can be in a community.
2: Yes.
1: I think being a new artist and coming here, like, it's great to set your roots down. I think... I mean, I just love to praise community. We're community radio, like, bringing it to us, not to be selfish.
2: no, never.
1: But we preach all the values and aspects that community has, and it's a reason why when it's this time of year for Radiothon, we really push it and we love to talk about it, because we create such a great sense of community, and then highlighting artists such as yourself that really thrive in community.
2: Yeah, like, it means so much.
1: It's what we're here for. And speaking of Radiothon, we, in the spirit of our Radiothon, we have a Radiothon themed question for you.
0: With our little plastic crowns on.
1: Are you able to take it?
2: I would do anything to be able to answer this question.
1: Don't take it
0: That's
1: away.
0: Very careful you wish for. So, in the spirit of Sin's Radiothon, which is a very In Sin We Trust, very medieval themed, if you could perform in any medieval setting, a castle, hall, a village feast, or a moonlit courtyard, or any others that spring to mind, which would you choose and why?
2: I would love to perform at a, did you say a feast?
0: Yeah, a village feast.
2: The village feast. Are you serious? Nothing sounds better. I can just imagine yeah, exactly. People laughing, giggling, eating food.
1: Mead. I'm sure a dance would pop up as well.
2: A dance, a jig.
0: A merry jig, yes.
2: I know a jig would happen. I would get involved in the jig. I think that that sounds like the best day on earth. Mm. So that's my answer.
0: A very, that's a solid pick, yeah.
1: Yeah.
0: Top.
1: I like
0: meat,
1: it.
0: Get
2: yeah,
0: your meat in.
2: Are you serious?
1: You've got me like in the mindset. I really, I want to go.
2: Can you hear it?
1: Feast.
2: I can hear it all in my brain right now.
0: Like,
2: yeah. I can
0: like the
2: hear
0: the little lyres and the flutes.
2: The sounds of like cutlery, of like kids running around.
1: Oh my God, you're painting such a beautiful audio picture.
2: I'm feeling it, and that's what I wish for.
1: Well, if this hasn't convinced you to go to the show and try and catch an ounce of this vibe for yourself, I don't know what will. I know I'm going to be there. I know I'm going to get Hugo there.
0: Well, you're going to try.
1: I'm going to try my very best.
0: Please drag me along.
1: I'm going to see so many Sin 10 listeners there. It's not even funny.
0: Good.
1: I'm going to see all of there because she's performing.
2: Yep. I'll be there. I'll try to be there.
1: Fingers crossed. Yeah. Well, thank you so much
0: for
1: being here
0: in
1: the studio today.
2: Thanks for having
0: Lovely
2: me.
0: To have
1: it's
0: you.
1: It's been an absolute pleasure. We'll be able to catch Ulla in all her glory at the Northcote Social Club on June 20th. We're also going to get some photos outside in our lovely Radiothon get-up, and you can see that on our socials right after
2: How
1: this.
2: How gorgeous we look.
1: For now, oh my God, this is so perfect. We're going to play How to Dance Part 2.
2: Perfect.
1: Speaking of a jig.
2: Speaking of a jig.
1: This one's, it's got an inner name.
2: Yes, it does.
1: Yep, so that's the main vibe we're going for here.
2: Yeah.
1: Let's get into it.
0: Yes.
2: Thanks for having
1: this
2: me.
1: This has been Ulla on the Sin 10. Let's get into the track. This is How to Dance Part 2. It's been a pleasure having you in the studio.
2: It's been a pleasure being here. Hear ye, hear ye.
1: Hear ye, hear ye. You're listening to the Sin 10 here on Sin.

0: You're listening to The Sin Tent here on Sin with your Thursday night hosts, Sophie and Hugo. You just heard Doin' To Me by Janaba. Such a fire track. We had Janaba in really the studio strong. A few weeks ago, and this one's been like on a loop in my brain. So excited to get that one another play here on The Sin Tent. And then before that, we had How to Dance Part 2 by Ulla, who we also had here in the studio for a really exciting interview, which was so much fun. Such a sweetheart. Huge shout out to Ulla.
1: Yeah, recently we love her.
0: Recently made the move to Melbourne, so she's now
1: yes, she's here. She's
0: local.
1: Here to stay. Yeah.
0: She's here and she's here to stay. 100%.
1: We're happy to have her as part of the Sin 10 family now.
0: Mm-hmm. She's here in the family forever.
1: Forever and ever. She's not getting out.
0: No. She's in the court forever.
1: Yes. Yeah, so now moving on to our next song and wasting no time. This court is not slowing down for anyone. Up next, we have a new track from Melbourne-based R&B artist Shaweta. Known for her soulful vocals and candid songwriting, Shaweta continues to carve out a unique space in Australia's contemporary soul scene. And this latest track is a perfect example of her thoughtful, emotionally rich sound. You're listening to The Sin 10 here on Sin with Sophie and Hugo, and you're about to hear Gemini by Shaweta.
0: Hey, shout out Gemini.

0: All right,
1: Is
0: that's
1: that
0: okay.
1: like a, is that bad?
0: Oh well, it's not gonna, I'm not gonna let it get in the way of our friendship thus far. It's
1: Okay,
0: all
1: I
0: right,
1: hope so.
0: so.
1: I hope not.
0: No,
1: I
0: it's
1: mean, we
0: okay.
1: can't let it get in the way of the friendship. We can't get, and we most importantly can't get it in the way of the radiothon, which is,
0: Ooh, that was good.
1: yes, yeah,
0: Talk about it. Tell
1: yeah,
0: me.
1: this Saturday to next Sunday, from 12 p.m. to 12 p.m. It's a 24-hour non-stop broadcast
0: Huge.
1: of anything you can think of. It's one of the few times of the year you get the chance to give your love back. Show us how much we mean to you. Give us, feel free to keep us going. Donate some money. Keep the sin alive. Keep us going. Keep the young voices on the radio going
0: Like you're
1: to,
0: hearing right now, and where can
1: yes,
0: they donate?
1: it's sin.org.au/donate.
0: Hell yeah, it
1: Yes.
0: is.
1: Okay. First try.
0: You
1: Got
0: got
1: it.
0: it off the dome. You
1: Yes.
0: already
1: Off the
0: know.
1: dome. In sin we
0: In
1: trust.
0: sin we trust, and hopefully
1: Yes.
0: you trust too.
1: Yes, please trust us. Please trust. We can be completely trusted with your money.
0: And your music taste.
1: Yes, and your music taste as
0: I mean,
1: well.
0: here on the Sin 10, this is what we're trying to do. We're trying to showcase to you that we bring the best of new music from local and international. We've got so much more music to come for the
1: We
0: show.
1: do,
0: It's
1: we do.
0: there's plenty more. It's coming in leaps and bounds.
1: Yes.
0: This next one is a really fun track. It's from a band that are back with their second release for 2026. They're out of Perth and they've dropped their latest concoction with Going Under, a companion track Take Control. Super, super exciting. Oh my gosh. It's disappeared from my run sheet. Hang on. Get
1: What?
0: back to me about Nature Silence. We're gonna jump into I Know by Swap Meet instead, which is still really fun. It's been on the Sin 10 before. It's an Adelaide-based group. I'm gonna get these tracks sorted and I'll be right back to you. For now, we're gonna jump into I Know by Swap Meet. Stay tuned, lots of fun tracks on the way for the Sin 10. This is I Know by Swap Meet.

0: You're listening to the Sin 10 here on Sin with your Thursday night hosts, Sophie and Hugo. You just heard Going Under by Nature Silence, and before that was I Know by Swap Meet.
1: I Know too.
0: Yeah. I know it all now.
1: Yes.
0: Those were two really fun ones. I like that. I think that I Know by Swap Meet has been on the Sin 10 rotation for a while.
1: And yeah, it's a good one to get in.
0: It is. I
1: know it's a good one. You know it's a good one.
0: I know.
1: And yeah, I know.
0: Do you know what else I know?
1: I can take a guess.
0: Go on.
1: You know about the Radiothon.
0: Yes, this weekend, do you?
1: I'm familiar. Familiar.
0: Let me tell you a little bit more about it.
1: Yeah, well, and let's enlighten our listeners.
0: If you're unaware, these 2 weeks across Sin is all about keeping us on air for another year with our Radiothon extravaganza. We're celebrating with our Piste de Resistance this weekend, the Radiothon 24-hour broadcast. You can catch the Sin 10 for a Sin 10 special, 2 to 4 p.m. Shall we announce who's joining us?
1: Let's build up the suspense a little more.
0: You're going to have to wait a little bit longer to find out who's
1: joining us. We don't want them going anywhere, right?
0: No, we've still got some pretty good songs.
1: You were here till we say goodbye on the dot, okay? Uh-huh. You're not going anywhere.
0: That's when we're
1: going
0: to tell you. In the meantime, we've got a very special guest coming in for an interview, maybe a live performance, who knows, we'll confirm at the end of our show. But lots of good things happening. It's a great time here at the studio. It's all about keeping young voices on air in Sin. 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We love being a part of Sin. It's some of the best moments of our week. Maybe, I know it is for me, Hugo, getting to be here in the studio presenting the Sin 10.
1: Absolutely, yeah. Let's keep it going, guys.
0: Let's keep it going.
1: Please.
0: Well, if you would like to donate for the Radiothon cause, you can head to sin.org.au/donate. That is sin.org.au/donate.
1: Sin with a Y.
0: Sin with a Y. Any donation is a valuable one. If they're over $2, they're tax deductible, if that makes it even more valuable. But please.
1: Yeah, so here in the Royal Court, we have nothing but love for tax-deductible fees. We have no lost love with the tax ban.
0: No, please. It's anything that counts to keep us on air. We love doing the show. And let's keep it going. We've got so much more music to
1: into. Like this next one.
0: It's a classic for the Sin 10.
1: Is it? Okay, a classic. It comes from the solo recording project Media Puzzle of Northern Rivers-based artist Tom Peter, bringing call and response vocals to get the energy flowing all throughout his recently released fourth album.
0: It's a fun one.
1: You're listening to the Sin 10 on Sin with Sophie and Hugo, and you're about to hear New Pet by Media Puzzle.

0: You're listening to the Sin 10 on Sin with Sophie and Hugo, presenting this week's playlist of non-stop new music. And you just heard Tell Me, I Heard It From My Father by Jack on 10. And before that was New Pet by Media Puzzle. And that brings us to the end of tonight's show. The Royal Court is once again disbanded until Saturday this time. Mm-hmm. Radiothon, don't miss it, please.
1: Don't miss it. If I can tease now a
0: you
1: few
0: may.
1: Things.
0: You may,
1: okay,
0: yes.
1: First of all, tonight has been a very exciting night. We had some amazing interviews with Any Young Mechanic and Ulla,
0: who lovely people. Yes,
1: super exciting.
0: Yes,
1: a good
0: can't
1: taste
0: wait.
1: Of what's to come for the weekend.
0: Cannot wait to have them again sometime
1: for Radiothon Sin 10 Special 2026. We will be joined by none other than,
0: I'm drumming my hands if you can't hear it,
1: Stockings.
0: Yay!
1: We're gonna have Stockings
0: one
1: back
0: of our first
1: in studio
0: interviews are coming back.
1: Yeah, it's gonna be so much fun. Stockings are gonna have a chat with us and
0: have some songs to play.
1: Yeah, they're gonna chat with us, our 24-hour broadcast host. They're gonna play some songs. It's gonna be really, really fun. It's gonna be a super good vibe here in the studio. Please tune in if you can. 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
1: And now, shameless self shout out. It's my last show as a teenager, so it's my birthday tomorrow. Tonight has sort of been a nice birthday show.
0: Birthday,
1: I've got back
0: to
1: back, which is super cool. I've got tonight and then gonna have Saturday, so I'm sandwiched with radio.
0: So everyone, DM the Sin 10 Instagram account right now, wishing Sophie a very happy birthday. Her stepping into 20.
1: Yeah.
0: She deserves it. She is
1: like a queen with my
0: yeah,
1: crown.
0: She's a queen. She's an amazing co-host, amazing EP. Yes, she deserves all the love from you guys. So
1: I
0: please
1: didn't even tell him to say that. So
0: I know. Just I'm saying it from the heart. She's she's great. So
1: well,
0: everyone,
1: if you're feeling so kind for my birthday, all I ask is that you donate to Sin. Mm. That's all I could ask for my 20th this year.
0: Slip us a 20. We won't tell anyone.
1: Won't tell. That could go directly to Sin 10 if you like, but speaking of, are you, Hugo, after tonight, after this fantastic show you've put on?
0: We've put on. Yes, no, you don't count yourself out.
1: Sorry. After this fantastic show we've put on, would you say you're feeling lucky?
0: Who do we have on next?
1: Who do you think we've got on next? We've got probably, we don't pick favourites on this show, but if we did, she'd be right up there. This song, it's been all over Sin for Radiothon promo, so good thing it's on the Sin 10 for this week, because if we didn't play it, it would be maybe a bit of an issue, but good thing for our listeners, it's going to play it right now to kick us off for the end of the show. We've got Adored by Lucky. You're listening to the Sin 10 on Sin. This has been a really fire show. We've got a fire track to end it. This is 19-year-old Sophie signing off for the last time. Next time you hear me, I'll be big old 20.
0: Big old 20, yeah. Have a good night, everyone.

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1: Hey, it's Anika Luna here, host of Home and Hoes on Triple J, coming through just to say a huge shout out and thank you to Sin, the station that really helped me find my voice, my passion, my purpose, my community, my calling, and myself. I wouldn't be not only the media person I am if it wasn't for this place, but also the human that I am. So I owe so much to Sin. Thank you so much. I love you. And yeah, I'll see you around.
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0: 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Leave a message after the tone.
1: Oh, g'day, Sin. 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
1: Any a-thon is a big deal, but especially this one because it's Sin.
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1: That's where we started.
2: Our first ever radio studio. Back then, the headphones didn't work, and we got so excited when someone called in that we didn't really know how to pick up the phone.
1: I took a photo of us in headphones because I thought it looked so pro, and I got that photo developed on film. I'm not even joking. That's how long ago we were there.
2: Yes, so good luck with the radiothon, and thanks very much. Bye.
1: On you guys.
0: Thank you.

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0: Armed with questionable amounts of caffeine, an alarming quantity of chocolate, and absolutely no regard for a sensible sleep schedule. 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
1: Hi, I'm Mackenzie, and I'm an intern here at Sin. 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So thanks, Sin.
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0: 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Leave a message after the tone.
1: Oh, g'day, Sin. 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
1: Leaving a message to say happy radio-a-thon.
2: Mm.
1: Any a-thon is a big deal, but especially this one because it's Sin.
2: It's Sin.
1: That's where we started.
2: Our first ever radio studio. Back then, the headphones didn't work, and we got so excited when someone called in that we didn't really know how to pick up the phone.
1: I took a photo of us in headphones because I thought it looked so pro, and I got that photo developed on film. I'm not even joking. That's how long ago we were there.
2: Yes, so good luck with the radiothon, and thanks very much. Bye.
1: On you guys.
0: Thank you.

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0: Armed with questionable amounts of caffeine, an alarming quantity of chocolate, and absolutely no regard for a sensible sleep schedule. Harper and Emma will hit the airwaves from midday Saturday and won't be leaving until midday Sunday. 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

Am I legend or the essence of the roadmap? With cybernetics, I embedded in the program. Ghost in the machine, mind over matter of fact. Black power in a battery pack. Like a panther, I canvas the track. The fabric of my character has never been allowed to be.

0: 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Leave a message after the tone.
1: Oh, g'day, Sin. 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
1: Any a-thon is a big deal, but especially this one because it's Sin. That's where we started.
2: Our first ever radio studio. Back then, the headphones didn't work, and we got so excited when someone called in that we didn't really know how to pick up the phone.
1: I took a photo of us in headphones because I thought it looked so pro, and I got that photo developed on film. I'm not even joking. That's how long ago we were there.
2: Yes. So good luck with the radiothon, and thanks very much. Bye.
1: On you guys.
0: Thank you.

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0: 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Leave a message after the tone.
1: My name's Rachel Ward and I'm a journalist and I'm a former Sinner and former board member. I love Sin so much. It helped me meet so many of my closest friends, helped me get experience and confidence that I needed and the industry connections that I also needed to get a job. Love you, Sin.
0: Thank you.
2: Got a...

life taught me something. 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Then I woke up. 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We cried together. We shouted. We lost our way. We found it. Then I woke up. My life was changing. We cried together. We shouted. It just means we are human, you know?

me on Monday and I felt amazing. You saw me Tuesday and we spoke loosely. We spoke Wednesday and I was sort of happy. Thursday we cried together, Friday we shouted, Saturday we lost our way, Sunday we found it. The thing is, I was me every day that week. But as humans, our experience of life is fluid, meaning we can experience more than two things. It doesn't mean we are two-faced, it just means we are human, you know?

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0: Armed with questionable amounts of caffeine, an alarming quantity of chocolate, and absolutely no regard for a sensible sleep schedule. Harper and Emma will hit the airwaves from midday Saturday and won't be leaving until midday Sunday. 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
1: Hey, it's Anika Luna here, host of Home and Hoes on Triple J, coming through just to say a huge shout out and thank you to Sin, the station that really helped me find my voice, my passion, my purpose, my community, my calling, and myself. I wouldn't be not only the media person I am if it wasn't for this place, but also the human that I am. So I owe so much to Sin. Thank you so much. I love you. And yeah, I'll see you around.
0: Thank you.

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0: You've called Sin's voicemail. Leave a message after the tone.
1: Oh, g'day, Sin. It's Hamish and Andy here.
2: Yeah.
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2: Mm.
1: Any a-thon is a big deal, but especially this one because it's Sin.
2: That's where we started. Our first ever radio studio. Back then, the headphones didn't work, and we got so excited when someone called in that we didn't really know how to pick up the phone.
1: I took a photo of us in headphones because I thought it looked so pro, and I got that photo developed on film. I'm not even joking. That's how long ago we were there.
2: Yes, so good luck with the radiothon, and thanks very much. Bye.
1: On you guys.
0: Thank you.

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0: you've called Sin's voicemail. Leave a message after the tone.
1: My name's Rachel Ward and I'm a journalist and I'm a former Sinner and former board member. I love Sin so much. It helped me meet so many of my closest friends, helped me get experience and confidence that I needed and the industry connections that I also needed to get a job. Love you, Sin.
0: Thank you.
2: Everything is corny until it works and they're asking you how you did it. I'll be real. You wait there.

0: you've called Sin's voicemail. Leave a message after the tone.
1: Hi, this is Dylan Leach, and I'm a freelancer, which means I will work for whoever will have me these days. You may also know me as a guy that was in a lot of ads for a bookie and content for a bookie, and, you know, you win some, you lose more. Anyway, I just want to thank Sin for everything. They gave me my networks, my skills, just about everything. I mean, I was at Sin from 2004 to 2014, on and off from age 16 to 25, and I did just about anything and everything. That sounds like my career at the moment. But I just want to wish Sin a happy radiothon. Donate what you can. Donate more. I know there's a cost of living crisis, but do we want a cost of Sin crisis? I don't think so. Hey, it's nice to do a shout out. Happy radiothon. And, well, just nice to do something without a disclaimer. What are you really gambling with? The future of Sin, more like it.

keeping a place for me. Hope you're holding onto faith for me. 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Hope you're holding onto faith.

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2: 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So I owe so much to Sin. Thank you so much. I love you. And yeah, I'll see you around.
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0: 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Leave a message after the tone.
1: Hey, it's Carly Bonavia. I'm wondering if you found a mini disc player that I left behind in Studio One. I was at Sin from 2003 to 2005, and my experiences there really motivated me to be brave in chasing my dreams. I moved interstate for radio jobs, which I'd never thought I would do. I worked for Nova, Sydney, and Brisbane. I got my dream job back in Melbourne at Fox. And then I took a big leap and moved to London. And now I live in France. And that is all thanks to you, Sin.
0: Thank you.

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0: Armed with questionable amounts of caffeine, an alarming quantity of chocolate, and absolutely no regard for a sensible sleep schedule. Harper and Emma will hit the airwaves from midday Saturday and won't be leaving until midday Sunday. 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

0: called Sin's voicemail. Leave a message after the tone.
1: Oh, g'day, Sin. It's Hamish and Andy here.
2: Yeah.
1: Leaving a message to say happy radio-a-thon. Any a-thon is a big deal, but especially this one because it's Sin. That's where we started.
2: Our first ever radio studio. Back then, the headphones didn't work, and we got so excited when someone called in that we didn't really know how to pick up the phone.
1: I took a photo of us in headphones because I thought it looked so pro, and I got that photo developed on film. I'm not even joking. That's how long ago we were there.
2: Yes, so good luck with the Radiothon, and thanks very much. Bye.
1: On you guys.
0: Thank you.

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2: What's up? Good morning.
1: Good morning. It is your Friday morning. It's currently 23 minutes to 8 and 9 degrees.
2: Yeah, TGIF. Crazy.
1: We are freezing.
2: Feels like we're missing someone.
1: Yeah, we're missing Ella.
2: Who's Ella?
1: Gagged. We love you, Ella, if you're listening to this. Don't take the shade.
2: Yeah, no. We've taken over the show. I'm sorry you had to hear about it this way, Ella, but like...
1: She's never coming back, actually.
2: Yeah,
1: this is really? This, like, from now on, it's Fridays, it's just Connor and I.
2: Yeah, yeah, exactly.
1: We were just that good.
2: Yeah.
1: Exactly. But, yeah, we have a jam-packed Friday show for you because we're, like, even better just...
2: Yeah,
1: without Ella.
2: Yeah, yeah. It's like full potential. No, I'm kidding, Ella. I'm kidding.
1: We're diving into the Get Serial question of the week, which Connor hasn't answered. So I'm really keen to hear your answer. It's, what is one thing you do in winter to avoid the cold? I'm really curious.
2: I do a lot of things.
1: You do a lot of things?
2: Yeah.
1: Are you like, is your favorite season winter?
2: No.
1: Oh, okay. What is your favorite season?
2: What?
1: What is your favorite season?
2: The summer. It's like the warmth, man.
1: Oh.
2: Like, I'm going to explain this after, like, the song break, but,
1: okay.
2: Like, my beef with winter is that...
1: You have beef with winter?
2: Yeah, is that you can stay, like, warm. Like you know, you can have a whole bunch of clothes on and stuff, but it's,
1: yeah.
2: Like...
1: But then in summer, like, you can never get cold.
2: Yeah, that's the thing. And it's, like, I would, like, it's a different kind of warmth. With winter warmth, like, there's more chance of you being, like, over warm.
1: You don't want to be over warm?
2: Yeah.
1: Like, okay.
2: Like, I don't want to be extremely warm.
1: It's
2: really
1: easy
2: to do that in winter.
1: I kind of see that, because you've taken off your puffer jacket and I've left mine on.
2: Yeah.
1: So, and, like, the heat is on.
2: Yeah,
1: so.
2: It's heated in the studio.
1: I'm, like, I'm fine with being overheated.
2: Yeah.
1: We also, it's Radiothon currently, which is the one time of year where we ask for donations from casual listeners to pay for the youth-led community radio content that you tune into. And our theme is, like, royalty, like, medieval. And so I've got a little quiz for us, Connor, to do, which is, what would your royal title be?
2: Yeah.
1: I'm really keen.
2: I'm keen to hear yours. Like, just, you know.
1: I feel like I would be, like, a king or something.
2: A king.
1: Yeah. Woman king.
2: Do they have a word for that? They should create a word for that.
1: Yeah, first one.
2: I can kind of see king.
1: Yeah. What would you want to be? Well, actually, yesterday, August and I did like a medieval role and I got jester.
2: I can see that too. I reckon I want to be like sultan.
1: Ooh.
2: Sultan like a royal title? Or am I like...
1: What's their role? Is that like...
2: Oh, no. All right. A sultan is a royal title, but it does not, in fact, belong to, like, the English, like, what you typically think of.
1: It is
2: a royal title. I think it's, like...
1: Is that, like,
2: I think it's the king equivalent.
1: Is that, like, the thing, like, in the Aladdin movie where, like, Jafar wanted to be...
2: Yeah,
1: like the king.
2: Yeah.
1: Oh, okay. Sultan. I can kind of see you like as a Jafar like equivalent.
2: I'm like a Jafar equivalent.
1: I'm just saying. I'm trying to think out of the box here.
2: I bet.
1: Okay. What else do we have for today?
2: We are gonna say happy birthday to some people. There's a lot of people who have birthdays on.
1: We're gonna sing it to every single person.
2: Yeah, happy birthday. Yeah. I'm not gonna start. We gotta sing it for them. We've got National Start Over Day.
1: That's exciting.
2: That is exciting. Fresh beginnings. We're going to...
1: On June the 5th.
2: Yeah, on June the 5th. We're going to pick June 5th resolution. not New Year's. It's June 5th. What else do we have?
1: Well, the 24-hour radiothon marathon is happening tomorrow, which is Saturday. And it's being led by Emma and Harper. So I'm curious, Connor, if you could do something for 24 hours nonstop, what would you do? But we're going to dive into that at 8:16.
2: I'm going to tell you that at 8:16.
1: On the dot.
2: Yeah.
1: And then we also have another iteration of News to Me, which is radio theme in honor of Radiothon. And we are going to teach the other about one interesting thing we know about radio and its industry. And then my favorite segment on Friday, Kona Kona.
2: Yeah.
1: What's happening?
2: Listen, I keep everything in Kona Kona, you know, like top secret. You're going to find out. You're going to have to tune in at 8:34.
1: On the dot.
2: Got planned.
1: What happens if we're earlier or later?
2: I mean, if you come early, it's fine. You know, there's a pretty good, there's a song before that. That's your song, actually, that you played before that. Come after, I don't know what to tell you, man.
1: You miss all the fun.
2: Yeah.
1: Yeah.
2: Yeah, but you can still catch the fun on Spotify and Apple Podcasts, all that.
1: Get Zero S-Y-N. Represent.
2: And we are closing the day out with World Environment Day, some things we can do to help build a more sustainable planet.
1: Mm-hmm.
2: And New Choice, which is a game I have gotten.
1: I'm excited.
2: Which I think will be fun. I'll explain the rules for that when we get to that, 8:51. But that is an hour away. And right now, you probably want to hear some music. So this is my pick that I'm playing right now. This is Dance by Slater. And you are listening to Get Cereal on Sin.

0: Dance by Slater. You are listening to Get Cereal on Sin with Ruta and Connor.
1: Yeah, you are. It's currently 12 minutes to 8, still 9 degrees. We're still really cold. I still have my puffer jacket on.
0: Yeah, I have mine off.
1: Connor has his off, which leads us straight to our Get Cereal question of the week, because our Get Cereal question is, what is one thing you do in winter to avoid the cold? Connor, I'm really curious.
0: This is what I was explaining before the break.
1: All right, winter, you don't want to be overheated.
0: Yeah, in winter, it's really easy to overheat yourself.
1: Mm-hmm.
0: I kind of don't, like, avoid the cold in winter.
1: You just be cold?
0: Yeah, I just be cold. No, okay. It's like, to avoid the cold, I'm, like, putting on a jacket and stuff, and I'm, like, putting mm-hmm. on, like, you know, like, a sweater or whatever.
1: Mm-hmm.
0: But, like, in general, like, I don't do that much to avoid the cold.
1: You don't, like, layer your, like, clothing? I mean, you're not. Yeah. He's just wearing a T-shirt now.
0: Yeah.
1: So, like, clearly you don't layer.
0: Yeah, it's like I would rather wear a jacket and a T-shirt and be able to take the jacket off and just have the T-shirt on in winter.
1: Wow.
0: So it's like I'm just, like,
1: you're just chill like that.
0: Yeah, exactly.
1: You're like Elsa when she's like, the cold never bothered me anyway.
0: Yeah, exactly, bro.
1: You're wearing, like, the silver crown.
0: Yeah, I am.
1: For Radiothon, so...
0: Yeah. I've got the silver crown on.
1: So this basically confirms you're Elsa.
0: Yeah, exactly. I'm sorry, I had to keep it a secret for a long time, but, you know. Hey, listen, Elsa's on Sin. You should listen to Sin more.
1: Yeah. Elsa's gonna...
0: Yeah.
1: Well,
0: I haven't been on the radio this week, so Ruta, I haven't heard yours. What is one thing you do in winter to avoid the cold?
1: Well, I said layering. I'm the complete opposite of you right now. I have my puffer jacket on. I have another jumper, and I have a long sleeve. So that's 4 layers.
0: Jeez.
1: I'm really cold, and the heat is also on in the cereal box. So
0: yeah, it is. It's like really warm. Like I'm warm now.
1: I just feel like I'm in my bed right now, and I'm like, because I'm so comfy. It's like toasty sort of vibes.
0: You see, on my bed as well, like...
1: Don't tell me you, like, sleep with, like, one blanket, and it's, like, a really thin one.
0: Oh, I do. It's one of those doonas where it's, like, you don't actually put a doona in it. It's not really a cover. It's just, like a thin sheet.
1: You don't have, like, a thick blanket?
0: I do. It's in my cupboard. It's just, like, I prefer the thin.
1: You're a different breed. You are Elsa.
0: And I'm warm. Like, that's not me going like, oh, you know, I want to be a little bit cold when I go to sleep. No, I'm like really warm in bed with that one blanket.
1: Wow.
0: I'm just like I'm just like a warm person.
1: Wow. Maybe it's because your heart is so warm. Yuck.
0: Yeah, exactly, bro.
1: I am the complete opposite. I actually have 3 blankets.
0: 3?
1: Yes. Like, and they're, like, thick.
0: Like, is it like, descending order of thickness where it's, like, you have your doona and then you have, like...
1: Yeah, so it's, like, the small, like, baby blanket, then it's, like, the doona, then it's, like, the thicker one.
0: Oh, okay.
1: Yeah. Yeah,
0: that's a lot.
1: But I feel like I get really cold at night, because I feel like the temperature drops, like, in the middle of the night, so you have to be prepared for it.
0: You have to be prepared.
1: I'm going into battle.
0: are you typically waking up when it gets, like, really cold at night?
1: No, but like I just feel like if I do wake up and it's really cold, I'll be really comfy. Okay. Well, then what about, like, hand warmers? Like the ones you have to shake to activate.
0: Yeah. No, I like those.
1: Yeah. Love them. You know, I saw ones the other day. You can put them on your feet. Like, with your socks?
0: Oh, no. I wouldn't,
1: you wouldn't use it?
0: Nah, hell no.
1: Why wouldn't you use it?
0: That's wrong as well, I feel like. Because it's like... It's heated in the studio right now, but, like, I can kind of understand if my hands would be, like, a little bit cold right now. It's like, mm-hmm. I grab some hand warmers, like... Or like, gloves. Like, I'll wear, like, gloves, right?
1: Would you wear, like, the knuckle gloves? Like, the ones where, like, your fingertips are, like, exposed?
0: Yeah, that's what I wear.
1: Oh, yeah.
0: Yeah, but, like, I'm really warm with just my shoes on. Like...
1: But It's in your socks. So you get like extra, that's like double layering.
0: I feel like it'd be too warm still.
1: True, because then it feels like you're really, really hot on your feet, but then you're like really cold.
0: Yeah, I imagine it feels like stepping on like hot coals almost.
1: Yeah, oh no.
0: Yeah, because it's like really, it's really warm.
1: Well, then I have the classic like scarves, beanies.
0: Yeah.
1: That's a thing to avoid
0: cold. Yeah, I like the beanies. You know.
1: The beanies, yeah.
0: Yeah.
1: Or simply just staying indoors.
0: Yeah.
1: Not doing any activities outdoors.
0: Yeah, staying indoors is always like a good like deterrent from the cold. Where it's just like, I got the heater on, like.
1: Do you turn the heater on at night, like overnight?
0: No.
1: Yeah, same.
0: My parents get mad at me.
1: Yeah. That's because I feel like at some point at night, like it just, you overheat.
0: Yeah, exactly.
1: That's when I agree. Like,
0: yeah.
1: When the heat is on, you overheat and then you end up getting like the mass, like the biggest headache ever.
0: Yeah, yeah. It's like that for me. That's like every moment.
1: Every moment.
0: It's like I'm about to overheat, man.
1: Oh, all right, Elsa. Well, it is 6 minutes to 8 right now, and it is currently still 9 degrees. So text us at 0468-155-796 to tell us what you guys do to in winter to avoid the cold. But this next track is Golden Lights by The Dregs, and you're listening to Get Cereal on Sin.

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3: That was Golden Lights by The Dregs. 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
4: Yeah, let's go.
3: Yes, now, it is currently Radiothon, which is the one time a year when we ask you guys to pay for the youth-led community radio content that you tune into. And this Radiothon, we are reminding you that 3, 2, 1... In Sin we... Oh, okay. I thought we were vibing. I thought we was going to harmonize.
4: I didn't know we were going to.
3: Okay. I just thought you could read my mind. Okay. Yeah. 3, 2, 1.
4: In Sin we trust.
3: We'll work on it. Yeah. We trust Sin because Sin trusts young people to tell our own stories. This means you can always trust Sin to bring you some fun Get Serial question of the weeks, some fun quizzes, and some fun Connor Corners. 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
2: In Sin we trust.
3: And all donations above $2 are tax deductible. So get on to it. But in honor of Radiothon, which is like a royal theme, I've given Connor this quiz, which is, what would your royal title be?
4: Yeah.
3: And have you done it?
4: I have done it.
3: And are you happy with your answer?
4: Oh wait,
3: you told me this off air. Yeah. You have two answers.
4: I actually haven't read the description for this one. I don't know if it describes me flatteringly. I did do it last night, but then I deleted the tab, so...
3: But do you still remember, the answer you
4: are? I do remember the answer. So I'm going to talk about this one. And then we can kind of compare.
3: Can I guess this one?
4: Yeah.
3: Okay. Were you happy or were you eh?
4: No, I think it's a good answer.
3: I feel like you're then, let me go jester.
4: Jester. Mm. Yeah, you reckon I got the same answer you got for
3: the other quiz?
4: Yeah.
3: I reckon.
4: Well, it's all right, it's not just I don't think just is like a royal title. But
3: it could be royal.
4: Yeah, it could be royal, but good guess.
3: Are you a knight?
4: Yeah, I reckon you feel like what's the royal title? I feel like you would have gotten like lady or something. I know.
3: So nobility.
4: Yeah, yeah. I feel like I don't know.
3: Okay. Well,
4: someone who throws a lot of parties.
3: Oh.
4: I know. It's just the vibe I get.
3: All right. So, what did you get?
4: I got. I'm a baron.
3: Oh.
4: The description says, you understand that the opinions of others can be valuable, but you never let them influence the decisions you make. You strive to be the best version of yourself and to stay true to your core principles. You also recognize that success is not something that is given to you, but something that is earned through dedication and hard work. All right, now I'm kind of confused.
3: So a hard worker?
4: Yeah, I think so. I'm confused because when I did this yesterday, I picked pretty much the same answers and I got Prince.
3: And it said today you're barren, you're incapable.
4: Yeah. Not fit to the role. No, it said I was cool with people and stuff and, really love the lower class people of my kingdom.
3: And now you are lower class. And they really gave you the spectrum.
4: Am I not fun enough anymore?
3: Maybe.
4: I selected all the answers that are like...
3: Maybe you had a flop era as a prince, and then you became in the lower class.
4: Yeah. No, I'm confused because it's there's questions where it's who are you discussing with the kingdom's future with, and it's do you want to discuss it with the children of the future, or do you want to discuss it with your mates over beer. And I was like, my mates over beer. I'm not talking to the children. What are you talking about? Like, what do you mean level-headed, like, you know, hard work, determination and stuff? I want a party.
3: True. So then what did you answer for how are you spending your day? Which the answers were charity work, fancy events, meetings, or military missions?
4: Fancy events.
3: Wow.
4: I'm not doing charity work.
3: What about military missions? You wouldn't defend your castle?
4: No, it's boring.
3: Oh, okay.
4: I pay people to do that.
3: Oh, of course.
4: Yeah. Anyway, okay. I said I thought you were like lady or something. What are you?
3: Yes.
4: What
3: are I'm you? Actually what you were. I'm a prince slash princess.
4: Princess, right.
3: So actually, maybe like I took over your role.
4: Yeah, yeah.
3: Like I went to like war and then like I defeated your castle and like now I'm the prince. So my description says, you are someone who takes pride in the way you present yourself and in who you are. You don't define yourself by clothing and makeup, but rather by attitude, morals, and life choices. So I'm just like the best person in the entire world. That's all I read.
4: Yeah, that's a good answer. I feel like prince and princess is like the answer like
3: that you want, yeah, like you going into the quiz.
4: For. Yeah.
3: Yeah.
4: I'm surprised. I'm kind of like curious as to how many royal titles there are and how many you can get.
3: Oh, true.
4: In you can get duke. You can get viscount.
3: Oh yeah.
4: You can get king. There's earl.
3: Oh, yes. Like, oh, I think it's only, like, those, like, four.
4: Yeah, yeah.
3: Wow.
4: But still, there's so many options.
3: Exactly. Well, I've also given Connor another quiz that August and I did yesterday, which is, what medieval role would you have in a kingdom? But while he finishes that quiz, let's go straight to another song.
4: Yeah, this song is Giza by... No, it's not here. This is Doggy by Giza featuring Love Spells and Dominic Fike, and you are listening to Get Serial on Sin.

0: Doggy by Geezer featuring Love Spells and Dominic Fike. 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
1: Yes.
0: Yeah.
1: With Ruda and Ruda and Connor. And it is currently 7 minutes. It's 7:59. It's 8 minutes past 8, and it's 8 degrees. We've gone 1 degree down.
0: It's getting colder.
1: It's getting colder.
0: Yeah, don't go outside.
1: Yeah, and just...
0: I mean, unless you have, like, work or something.
1: In which case, maybe, please do go outside. Yeah, maybe that's the thing you should do in winter to avoid the cold.
0: Yeah.
1: Do not go work.
0: Yeah, don't go to work.
1: Yeah.
0: Call in sick.
1: If you're contemplating going to work today, Connor and I...
0: Yeah.
1: We're the people to listen to.
0: Chuck a sickie, listen to this... to this show, and then go back Spotify, Apple Music, Omni,
1: and stream FM, it.
0: Get Serial, right? And stream some of our previous shows. You know, we've got your whole day sorted for you.
1: Exactly. But just before that song, Connor and I did a quiz in honor of the Radiothon theme this year, which is like royalty, sort of. And we did a quiz that said, "What would your royal title be?" So we found out Connor was. What was he? Baron?
0: Baron.
1: And I was a princess.
0: Princess.
1: And August and I did a similar quiz yesterday, which was medieval role. And I've given Connor the same quiz, and he did it during the song break. So are you happy with, like, your answer you got? I guess that his answer would be Jester, so I'm really holding out for this. I'm really holding out. Are you happy or, like, are you kind of, like... blasé about it?
0: I mean, I'm gonna be honest, I'm looking at the other answers. I kind of didn't expect anything else other than this answer that I got to be top. It's like,
1: really?
0: Yeah.
1: Okay.
0: All right.
1: That really didn't help. Yeah. Okay. I'm gonna go with Jester. I'm sticking in with it.
0: You're right.
1: No way.
0: Slay queen, insult the king and royalty again. Mommy mama, a punishment behind you? ?
1: I'm obsessed. I knew it. I just felt the energy.
0: I
1: identified a jester from another jester.
0: I feel kind of like insulted. The fact that if you scroll down, it like tells you percentages and stuff. I got 21% for jester. The next closest is 11%. You mean with noble? You mean I'm twice as likely to be a jester than I am like anything else?
1: Maybe that's why when you did the other quiz again, you got Baron instead of Prince.
0: Yeah, it's because in reality I'm a jester.
1: Yeah,
0: all royal titles are false.
1: Yeah,
0: to me,
1: exactly.
0: Yeah.
1: Well, it's currently.
0: It's
1: is June.
0: Past, what?
1: Oh. Yes, it is 10. Yeah, two things can be true at once.
0: I thought you were gonna read out the time. Yes, it's 8:10 on Friday, June 5th, 2026. Which means it's some people's birthdays.
1: Yes.
0: So I want to wish some birthdays to people. And unlike last week, where it was kind of like a whole bunch of people, like just random.
1: Not random people. We had one really monumental person.
0: All right. Yeah, we did have Maverick Trevillian.
1: If you don't know, that's the guy who created 6-7.
0: Yeah, 6-7 kid. But nothing like that today. We do have some actual famous people who have birthdays on June 5th. So I want to wish a happy birthday to Ninja.
1: Happy birthday to you.
0: Ninja is turning 35. You're familiar with Ninja? Fortnite streamer.
1: Oh, okay.
0: With the blue hair.
1: I probably would know.
0: Fortnite. Yeah. No, you know this guy.
1: Oh, okay. I've seen him, yes.
0: He's played Fortnite with Drake, you know. Haven't heard from him in a while, but, you know, happy birthday happy birthday to Mark Wahlberg.
1: Happy birthday to you.
0: Happy birthday to Troye Sivan.
1: Do we have to do all of them?
0: I'm not doing it for all of them. Happy birthday to Rick Riordan, who created Percy Jackson.
1: Oh, I do like Percy Jackson.
0: Yeah, Percy Jackson was a favorite as a kid. Happy birthday to Nick Kroll, who is an actor, comedian, married to Amy Poehler.
1: I do love Amy Poehler. Happy birthday, Amy Poehler's husband.
0: Happy birthday, Amy Poehler's husband. Happy birthday to Pete Wentz, who is the bassist for Fall Out Boy.
1: Oh, happy birthday.
0: Yeah.
1: Happy birthday to you.
0: Mm-hmm. Happy birthday to DJ Mustard.
1: Happy birthday to you.
0: Who is the... He made like a... Like he makes produces a lot of songs and stuff like that. But most notably recently, he produced the Kendrick Lamar song "Not Like Us."
1: They're not like us.
0: Yeah.
1: Happy birthday to you.
0: Happy birthday to you. And I want to wish a happy birthday to Joe Gatto, who's turning 50. Now, are you familiar with Joe Gatto?
1: I feel like I would know his face.
0: You may. He is most famous as being one of the original Impractical Jokers.
1: I know Impractical Jokers.
0: Yeah,
1: I couldn't name them one by one.
0: Well, he's the only one whose name is, like, the name they call him by is his actual name. It's Joe. Because the rest, is Sal, Q, Mer.
1: Oh, I know Sal.
0: Yeah. One of the original Impractical Jokers, he left a little while ago. But in honor of Joe Gatto's birthday, I've got a question, which is, what is the most embarrassing thing you've done for a joke? Embarrassing thing you've done for the bit?
1: I'm curious. What's the most embarrassing thing you've done?
0: I've done a lot of embarrassing things.
1: Can you name one?
0: For jokes. I've definitely shouted in... I can't list one specific thing because it's like I do it really often, but the most embarrassing... Like, I do shout in public for jokes.
1: Oh, okay. I would do that too.
0: Yeah.
1: I feel like it's embarrassing, but I would do it to embarrass my friends. Does that make sense?
0: Yeah.
1: So, like, they get secondhand embarrassment.
0: Yeah. It's like if we're, it's like just yesterday when I'm meeting up with my friends and we're having dinner.
1: Mm-hmm.
0: And it's like, we're talking a little loud. It's like, that's just what we do.
1: Yeah.
0: And one of them's like laughing because it's like, oh my God, I can't believe you guys are being so loud. Like, everyone's hearing our conversation. And
1: right.
0: It's like, that's like a challenge. Like, I'm just shouting all of our, like, we're talking about personal stuff and stuff like that. I'm just shouting that now.
1: Oh, okay, yeah. I would be embarrassed as a friend as well.
0: Yeah.
1: But I think that's so true. Like, I would sometimes, like, you know when, like, vloggers just go like, what up, YouTube?
0: Yeah.
1: I like to do that, like, in public, but, like angle my phone, like, as a selfie stick and then just, like, point it towards me, my friend. I find, like...
0: That's really bad, actually.
1: But, like... I find, like... I feel embarrassed, but not as embarrassed as I feel like she would be.
0: But, yeah, I understand. I feel like it's really... It's so much to, like, pretend like you're filming in public and then, like, yell. It's like, at least when I yell, it's like I'm not filming or anything like that.
1: I'm just, like, an obstacle in people's ways. I just have, like, my hand, like, out with my phone.
0: It's just, like, imagining, like, people just, like, looking at you, like, when you say that, going, like...
1: But I just...
0: Like, what are you doing?
1: Yeah, and you just hear some, like, what up, YouTube?
0: Yeah.
1: It would be worse if I, like, said... Like, started, like, streaming.
0: Yeah.
1: Like, Twitch.
0: Live streaming, like, I show speed.
1: Yeah.
0: Oh, my God, chat, what is this?
1: Chat. Like, imagine if I did that, like, pulled my phone up as a selfie stick and said, chat, is this a cool outfit? Like,
0: Listen, you're already kind of halfway there with the, like, what up, YouTube stuff.
1: Yeah.
0: It's like, it's not that far to do the, chat thing. Like, I actually want to hear you do that and then report back on, like, how... I feel like being in public pretending like you're live streaming with someone might, like, put a unique strain on the friendship.
1: A unique strain. She's still my friend, so...
0: Yeah.
1: Hopefully that doesn't change. Like, if I start, like, pulling out the Twitch streaming.
0: Obviously, it's your friend. It's just, like, you know, if this person I'm hanging with is, like iShow Speed, pretending to be iShow Speed, I gotta, like... I can't be around this.
1: But imagine that was, like, your first impression of me. What a crazy impression.
0: Yeah, no, that's crazy.
1: Well, it's currently 17 minutes past 8, and this next track is straight off the Sin 10, which is our high rotation playlist here at Sin. And this is Adored by Lucky, and you're listening to Get Serial on Sin.

0: Adored by Lucky. Good morning. You're listening to Get Serial on Sin with Connor and Ruta. It's currently 20 minutes past 8 and it's 8 degrees today. Yay. And we have a jam-packed Friday show for you guys.
1: We're excited.
0: Yes.
1: For you to see what's happening. It feels like we've done this before.
0: Yeah, it feels like we're...
1: Are we getting mixed up?
0: It feels like we're starting over. What?
1: Oh, that... You know what I've forgotten?
0: What?
1: It's the national day of the fight against unregulated fishing. It's also the day against starting over, which is probably why we started over. But, you know, keep the unregulated fishes in. it is National Start Over Again Day today, June 5th.
0: Mm-hmm.
1: So, you know, fresh beginnings, you know?
0: Yeah.
1: It's middle of June. What a better time for fresh beginnings.
0: Exactly. And middle of the year.
1: Yeah, middle of the year.
0: You can always restart.
1: Yeah, which is why they have these things called mid-year resolutions.
0: Really? Do you have a mid-year resolution?
1: Well, we are going to find out our mid-year resolution because we've got another quiz.
0: We're quizzing back-to-back.
1: It was eat at this dessert buffet and we'll give you your New Year's resolution.
0: I'm really curious how picking a dessert will pick my resolution.
1: I think it's just kind of like...
0: I think it's really scientific.
1: Yeah.
0: Because obviously, if you pick a pastry, that's either an almond croissant, a stuffed brioche donut, a cream cheese Danish, a blueberry scone, or a cinnamon roll, you obviously know what your June 5th resolution will be.
1: Yeah, exactly. It's kind of like if you pick baklava for your international dessert instead of, like, tiramisu, you know. There's
0: a clear difference.
1: Yeah, there's a clear sign that some things need to be changed.
0: All right, well... We've both done the quiz.
1: Yeah.
0: And I'm curious, do you agree with your resolution? Or, like, do you think this is a resolution you will try and achieve?
1: Yeah, I think this is a good resolution to aim for in general. I think for all people.
0: Okay.
1: So I'm pretty happy with mine. I don't know if I'm going to take it on board. but it's a good resolution to just have. Off air, when you took the quiz, You were audibly not happy with your result.
0: I'm
1: curious about that because, like, what does it want you to get better at that you don't think you need to get better at?
0: The answer was it's time to improve your sleep routine, which I completely disagree. And the description says no more all-nighters, no more going to bed with the sunrise. It seems that 2026 is the perfect time for you to organize your sleep better and give your body the rest it's been begging for. I promise you won't regret it. I disagree because I sleep at a reasonable time. So I don't know what time they want me to be sleeping. Like, should I be sleeping at 6 p.m. now?
1: I think that's good.
0: Should I be sleeping at 7? Six, seven.
1: I think it's a good idea to sleep at 6 p.m. because it means, like, what, if you get 8 hours of sleep, you get to wake up at, like, 4.
0: Who's waking up at 4?
1: Well, people who go to bed at 6 p.m.
0: True.
1: No, you'd wake up at 2. Yeah, exactly. Like,
0: yeah, because 6 to... Yeah.
1: Yeah. But listen, how much of a flex is it to, like, rock up to get cereal and go, like...
0: Yeah, I've done 7:30, all.
1: Yeah. Yeah, I've been awake for 5.5 hours.
0: I've actually done all my errands.
1: Yeah.
0: I've gone, like, shopping. Went to the gym.
1: Yeah.
0: So it's like, I completely disagree. I'm not taking this resolution apart.
1: Completely disagree. I've got the exact same one as you. It's time to improve your sleep
0: no
1: routine.
0: No way. So did we pick this, like, similar answers?
1: I don't know. I mean.
0: Wait, let's see. What did you pick for the very first question, which was which of these chocolate desserts would you go for? It was fudge cake, brownies, chocolate mousse, chocolate cupcake, and chocolate cookies.
1: I picked brownies.
0: Okay, I picked brownies. Okay.
1: Yeah.
0: Second question, let's solidify.
1: We're
0: now
1: go
0: something
1: for all
0: with fruit. Fruit kebabs, chocolate covered strawberries, caramel apples, fruit tarts, or strawberry shortcakes.
1: I picked chocolate covered strawberries.
0: I picked chocolate covered strawberries. Wait.
1: Yeah.
0: We're
1: you
0: like
1: pick, vanilla ice cream as well.
0: No, I picked chocolate.
1: See,
0: we were also having this debate. I said the most goated ice cream flavor is cookies and cream.
1: I said bubblegum.
0: Cookies and cream all the way. Bubblegum tastes like bubblegum.
1: bubblegum tastes like summer to me.
0: Oh,
1: and as
0: okay.
1: we've already established, summer's my favorite season.
0: Right.
1: So, you know, I enjoy it.
0: When I think of bubblegum ice cream, I know this isn't the flavor of this

0: a nice 8 hours of sleep every day.
1: What's the latest you've ever slept?
0: I've done all-nighters before.
1: Wow. So you'll be incredible for our next chat, which is about staying up for 24 hours.
0: Yeah, actually. I don't do all-nighters, like willingly. It's usually I can't sleep or something like that.
1: But, oh, okay.
0: You know, it happens.
1: So could you say you lose sleep, like you lose your change? That was a terrible segue.
0: Oh, yeah. Song. Yeah, this is Dice. No, but yeah, this is Dice with Loose Change, and you're listening to Get Cereal on Sin.

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1: Yes, you are. It's currently 29 minutes to 9, still 8 degrees today with a top of 13. And it's currently Radiothon here on Sin, which is the one time of year when we ask our casual listeners to donate for the youth-led community radio content that you always tune into every Friday morning. So this Radiothon, we are reminding you that in Sin we trust. 3, 2, 1.
0: In sin we trust.
1: We're working on that harmony.
0: That one was a little bit better.
1: We're getting there. 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This means you can always trust Sin to give you some fun quizzes, to give you some fun news to me segments, and some fun Connor Corner games. 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
0: In Sin we trust.
1: And all donations above $2 are tax deductible. And 3, 2, 1.
0: In sin we trust.
1: Wow, you went really like,
0: you went low. That was kind of like a drone. It was interesting.
1: Well, one of the cool things about our Radiothon is that we have a 24-hour Radiothon broadcast, which this year is being held by Harper and Emma, and they will be on your airwaves 24 hours this Saturday to Sunday, nonstop. And I'm really curious, Connor, because you talked about the fact that your June 5th resolution was to, you know, have a better sleep schedule because you said that you often stay up late at night. So
0: yeah,
1: is there something you could do for 24 hours nonstop?
0: No, I'm kidding. There is. I feel like I'd get easily distracted by anything that goes on for 24 hours. However.
1: So why did you stay up for 24 hours then? What were you doing?
0: It was usually like against my will.
1: Oh.
0: Like it was like I couldn't sleep. Like it's not like a regular thing that happens. But mm-hmm. It's just like sometimes I'm like, sleep's not happening. I've been lying down in bed for like 4 hours, 5 hours. That hasn't happened.
1: I just
0: got to cut my losses and pretend like I did. I'm going to be so frill. I feel like scrolling is the only thing I can do for 24 hours nonstop.
1: Really?
0: You get a constant stimulation for 24 hours.
1: But then I feel like if you keep scrolling, you get to that point where you're like, your eyes start to get like really sleepy and like droopy and just like fall asleep immediately.
0: Well, in the 24-hour scenario, is it like you have to keep yourself awake for 24 hours or is it just you just won't get tired for 24 hours?
1: You have to try and keep yourself awake.
0: All right. Nah, I could like do something like, I know what's something to keep me awake. I'm gonna scroll and flash a flashlight into my eye.
1: Oh.
0: At the same time.
1: Oh, okay, all right.
0: Kind of like at the dentist, like you know. And
1: overhead like lights.
0: Yeah, yeah.
1: That would be blinding. For 24 hours straight, you're just putting a flashlight in your eye.
0: Yeah, well, I mean it'd keep me awake.
1: Have you seen those things where like when you like look at like a screen and then you look elsewhere like at a wall and then it has like a picture that you like, is that what you're gonna try and do?
0: Yeah.
1: You could make a movie with that, because if you look at it and then like it's a different picture each time.
0: Oh yeah,
1: you know what I mean.
0: I get you.
1: Okay. Well, I was thinking more of the lines like, have you ever watched those YouTube videos and those creators, they usually go to like a supermarket or like, it's mostly American creators, I don't know why, but they usually go to like Walmart and they like make forts and then they try and stay in like
0: I've
1: the supermarket
0: videos,
1: like overnight.
0: Yeah.
1: That's what I would do.
0: They usually get kicked out at like 3 a.m. or something because security comes around and is like, why is there a pillow fort here? And then opens it up and it's like, oh, there's a dude in there.
1: But like, that's like my dream, like
0: what?
1: 24 hours spent. Because I feel like I would be so wide awake if I was, like, in a supermarket.
0: But the lights are all off. You're in a pillow fort. Like, you can't walk around. Like, the cameras are going to catch you.
1: Yeah, but, like, you could be, like, in, like, have you seen those, like, you know how Bunnings, like, their shelves are huge? I could, like, make, like, a box. And then, like, I'm, like, behind the boxes so no one can see me.
0: Well, yeah, but then you're still same. Like, it's, like, the lights are off and you've got to find something to do for, like, 8 hours and stuff.
1: But it's, like, just the adrenaline. Like this, like
0: the adrenaline's gonna keep you going for 24 hours.
1: Well, I'm betting on it.
0: Yo, for the adrenaline, I'm gonna be on a roller coaster for 24 hours.
1: Wow, nonstop.
0: Yeah, and when the theme park closes, I'm gonna be climbing onto the roller coaster rails and just kind of like chilling up there.
1: It's right.
0: Like, that's the adrenaline will keep me awake until the morning.
1: Okay, of course. Yeah. Well, what about spending 24 hours like in a haunted house? Like those theme parked ones. that would just be like, I would become one of like the actors. Like,
0: yeah, I just pick it up for fun. Like just start scaring kids and stuff.
1: And then I'm like, have you seen that Mean Girls meme where they're like, she doesn't even go here. That would be me. I'll be just like scaring them. I'm not even employed by the company. I'm just simply there for 24 hours.
0: Yeah, I don't even have a costume on. I'm just yelling at people. What are you looking at?
1: Like, no, you should yell like the, what up, YouTube?
0: What up, YouTube? That's the scariest thing of all, man.
1: That is the scariest thing.
0: I don't care about the werewolves and the vampires and stuff like that, but if you've got a camera, and I think you're live streaming me, chat, is this scary or not? Like, oh my God.
1: It would be like a jump scare, but also like psychological.
0: Yeah.
1: I'm obsessed with that. Well, what else would you also do in 24 hours? I've also, like, I feel like I've never stayed up for 24 hours, but if I would, like, reasonably, it'd probably be staying up 24 hours, like, doing get cereal and then having to, like, finish an assignment overnight. I feel like that would be the only reason I would stay up for, like, 24 hours. Or, like, close to.
0: Like...
1: Because I'm waking up so early for get cereal.
0: Yeah. I get my hours of sleep in before get cereal. I don't stay awake.
1: You're improving your sleep schedule.
0: Yeah.
1: As your June 5th resolution told you to.
0: Yeah. I'll tell one. All right. One thing I might stay awake for, like, you ever like binge like a series or like a season of a TV show in a day?
1: Oh.
0: It's like there was this thing that some cinemas did like a little while ago. I forgot what it was for, but they played the entire third season of Twin Peaks because some people kind of consider it's like a movie, but it's 17-hour-long episodes, so it's like a couple of them just like played it all like once in a row. There's a couple that split them up, but there's like one or two that like for 17 you come here at like 6 a.m. and you're leaving at like 11.
1: Yeah. Wow, wouldn't your eyes like hurt because you've been in the darkness for so long?
0: Yeah, I also kind of feel like you'd lose the plot a little bit.
1: Yeah,
0: like be here for like 17 hours.
1: You'll start thinking you are in Twin Peaks.
0: Yeah, exactly.
1: Well, it's currently 39 minutes past 8, and this next track is Lobby Calls by the Ryons, and you're listening to Get Cereal on Sin.

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3: That was A Lobby Calls by the Ryons, and you're listening to Get Serial on Sin with Connor and Ruta. It's currently 7 minutes to 9, still 8 degrees, still a little cold today, but it is our favorite time of, well, this is my second favorite thing for Fridays because my favorite thing is coming soon, but right now it's News to Me, which is basically where we have a themed discussion, which this week's theme is radio themed for our radiothon here at Sin, and we're going to try and see if we can teach the other about an interesting fact we learn on or something niche that we know about the radio and its industry. So
4: yeah,
3: do you have a fact, Connor, you'd like to share?
4: It kind of culminates in a fact. Yeah.
3: Mm-hmm.
4: I want to talk. Have you heard about like pirate radio stations?
3: No.
4: So it's radio stations that like talk in like pirate language.
3: Oh wow!
4: Like, yar.
3: Can you say this entire fact in the pirate language?
4: Ahoy, me hearties! Pirate radio is radio. I can't. The pirate voice makes.
3: It's okay, I got it.
4: So pirate radio stations are like. Basically illegal radio stations.
3: Oh.
4: We're not condoning this because it's very easy to get a, like, I don't know how easy it is to get a community license in Melbourne, but you can come to Sin and broadcast. But in countries like the UK, especially in like the 90s and stuff like that,
3: mm-hmm.
4: It was a lot harder to like get on the radio.
3: Mm-hmm.
4: So it was often the case with a lot of like underground music, like electronic music and stuff like that, that they would have to. Basically, the only way they would be heard is if you set up a pirate radio station and just started broadcasting this music.
3: Oh, wow.
4: They often did it on, like, boats and stuff because it's, like, international waters. You can't actually, right. like, arrest people and, like, seize the transmitter for that.
3: Mm-hmm.
4: But it's where a lot of, like, current, like, UK radio stations made their start. Like, Rinse FM is one of the biggest names in, like, electronic music. Mm-hmm. And it started off as an illegal radio station.
3: Wow.
4: It was only recently that it got, like, 2011, that only actually was able to get a community radio license.
3: Mm-hmm.
4: And played, like, a lot of jungle and stuff like that. Basically, yeah, if you wanted to hear that kind of music up until, like, the 2010s and stuff like that, you had to listen to these illegal radio stations. It's a very interesting part of history.
3: I didn't even know that. When you said pirate, I thought you meant, like, an actual pirate. I was like, wow, they have, like, an own, like, radio station where they just, like, spew out pirate news, pirate, like, shows, pirate breakfast. I was like, oh, what a fun
4: pirate
3: station.
4: Cereal.
3: Yeah.
4: Yeah.
3: Wow, I never knew that. Thank you for sharing. That's news to me. I had a few. So I feel like this is sort of common knowledge. There was how an alien invasion caused mass panic in 1938 over the radio.
4: Yeah, I know this one.
3: It's so interesting.
4: Yeah.
3: So apparently some radio hosts directed a radio adaptation of The War of the Worlds, and it was formatted to sound like a series of breaking news bulletins, and many listeners, they were tuning in late, and then they genuinely believed aliens were invading Earth.
4: Yeah.
3: The power to do that.
4: Yeah, that's crazy.
3: Wait, we should, like, do one right now.
4: Yeah, yeah, just make people.
3: Yeah. Oh, my gosh, there's an alien outside the studio.
4: God. There's aliens, dude.
3: Yeah.
4: Be careful.
3: Yeah. I think that was believable.
4: Yeah, I think that was believable. I think if anyone tuned in, they would have been freaked out.
3: Exactly.
4: I do know one extra fact about that.
3: Really?
4: Of the radio hosts was Orson Welles,
3: mm-hmm.
4: who was 20 years old at the time, and basically, that broadcast got him so much notoriety that whatever movie studio, I forgot which one, was like, yo, we're going to give you, like, a whole bunch of money. You could just make your first movie.
3: And no way.
4: That movie he made was Citizen Kane.
3: Wow. What, so, like, what a series of events.
4: Yeah.
3: Wait, so, like, low-key, like, Steven Spielberg could be, like, listening to our, like, station right now.
4: Yeah, listen.
3: Yeah, Steven so we've Spielberg. Got, like, a like an alien outside the window.
4: Yeah.
3: Staring at us.
4: Steven, listen to me. There's a alien.
3: Yeah.
4: Yeah.
3: I think you got it. I think we're hired.
4: Believable. Please give me money.
3: Please let me be in a film.
4: Yeah. You got some more?
3: Yeah, I had Stevie Nicks, who Fleetwood Mac.
4: Yeah.
3: She found her vocal double through a radio mistake.
4: Yo.
3: Yeah, so in 1978, a radio station mistakenly played Atlanta Rhythm Section, which was a band, their song Imaginary Lover, but they played it at the wrong speed. So they made it, like, faster than it actually was. And then the speed-up vocals sounded like Stevie Nicks. So consequently, the station received so many calls about this new Fleetwood Mac song. And then Stevie, actually, she eventually heard about the mistake and decided to do a little test on her bandmates. And she played the record and an increased speed for them. And they actually believed it was her singing.
4: Yo, that's really cool. I hadn't heard that before. That's news
3: imagine,
4: to me.
3: Yeah, imagine finding, like, your vocal double.
4: Yeah.
3: Through like a radio mistake.
4: Yeah, and it's like nothing you actually did. It's just the radio station played at the wrong speed. Exactly. And I was like, "Yo, you sound like Stevie Nicks." Yeah, cool.
3: I would be so gassed if someone said that to me.
4: Yeah.
3: Like, you sound like Stevie Nicks, but sped up. When you're sped up, you do.
4: Yeah, dude, we've slowed you down a little bit, and you sound like I don't know. He's like a good singer.
3: You sound like.
4: That you speed me up a little bit and I sound like The Weeknd. Yo, come on, tour with me.
3: Wait, do a Weeknd impression then.
4: Like, in the night. No. I'm going away.
3: Well, this next track, Connor, hopefully this will make you come back. This is a pick by you.
4: This is a pick by me. This is True Romance by Pink Panthers, and you are listening to Get Serial on Sin.

0: That was Chase Your Tail by Boy Soda, and you're listening to Get Serial on Sin with Ruda and Connor.
1: What's up?
0: It's currently 9:04, and yeah. I'm feeling really, really hyped up right now because someone texted in the text line saying that Connor's co-host sounds exactly like Stevie Nicks sped up, which means I sound like Stevie Nicks sped up.
1: Hey, listen, we have another co-host. They could be meaning the other co-host.
0: What, the alien that's sitting here?
1: No.
0: It's an alien invasion, remember?
1: No, listen, this person may have tuned in to Get Serial before, may have heard some of our voices, may have heard Ella's voice.
0: And oh, like, Ella is Stevie Nicks sped up.
1: Yeah, heard that and went like, didn't really make the connection until this segment and went like, wow, that person really sounds like Stevie Nicks.
0: Ella does sound like Stevie Nicks. Maybe next Friday we should let her sing, like, have an entire segment of her just singing a Fleetwood Mac song.
1: Yeah, yeah, exactly. A cappella.
0: Exactly.
1: Like, no backing or anything. But
0: no, we can, like, beatbox for her. Not sure where Fleetwood Mac would sit. She just starts singing Landslide.
1: Yeah. But that's her segment. That'll be next week.
0: Mm-hmm.
1: This week, right now, we've got my segment.
0: Woo.
1: This is the Connor Corner. Welcome to the Connor Corner. Here is my song. Connor.
0: Connor. Iconic. No other words needed except for Connor.
1: It explains everything you need to know.
0: Exactly.
1: Anyway, I've brought basketball to the Connor Corner again.
0: Yay!
1: Everyone loves sports. Rita, you love sports.
0: Oh my gosh, how did you know? I'm literally wearing a jersey right now.
1: Yeah, yeah, yeah, exactly. Sports,
0: touchdowns.
1: All that.
0: Hoops. Goal.
1: Yeah.
0: Yep.
1: So, it is the NBA Finals right now. The first NBA Finals game took place yesterday.
0: Mm-hmm.
1: And it is between the San Antonio Spurs and the New York Knicks. Now, the New York Knicks made it to the finals quite a while ago. People knew that they were going to get there. It was only very recently that they played the last game of the series between the San Antonio Spurs and the reigning champions, Oklahoma City Thunder. And the Oklahoma City Thunder got knocked off. So, it was a very, you know, people who like sports, they watched it a lot.
0: Mm-hmm.
1: I've got a couple players here. I've printed them out. And I'm going to give them to... No, actually, I'm going to give them to you one by one.
0: Okay.
1: Yeah, a couple players printed out. I've got some score lines written down.
0: Mm-hmm.
1: I want you to tell me... I'm going to explain the backstories of these players, and mm-hmm. I'm going to get you to match the stat line to the player.
0: Okay.
1: You know, how well they played, how many points they got.
0: Okay.
1: You know? Because
0: I watch so much sport TV.
1: Yeah. I'm going to give you a spoiler right now. One of these people had a stinker. You're going to have to figure out who had the stinker.
0: Okay.
1: All right. I am going to hand this player to you now.
0: Can I have their name?
1: Yeah.
0: Okay.
1: Well, I've got their name written down there for your own reference, but that is Victor Wembanyama. This is his story. He's 22 years old right now. He was drafted first overall by the mm-hmm. Spurs, which means that basically the Spurs could pick from any young new player they wanted, and they were like, we want him. He is very talented, and people reckon that he could be the greatest of all time in the future.
0: Mm-hmm.
1: Are you Googling?
0: No, I just put him on my MacBook I could feel connected
1: and
0: hopefully, right, like, get some, like, intellectual, like, maybe we're, like, telepathically connecting.
1: Telepathic connection.
0: Yeah. Get some, like, intellectual, like, maybe we're, like, telepathically connecting.
1: Yeah, telepathic connection.
0: Yeah.
1: But, yeah, he's very skilled, and it's mm-hmm. only his third year, and people reckon that he could become one of the greatest of all time, you know? LeBron, watch out. Michael Jordan, watch out. But mm-hmm. all this is kind of dancing around the big fact about Victor Wembanyama, which is the fact that he is 223 centimeters tall.
0: How tall is that in feet?
1: That's 7'4".
0: Wow.
1: So
0: how tall is the hoop then? Could he basically tap it in?
1: Not much higher.
0: Wow, like, you could just tap it in.
1: I've got this fact for you. An average human can jump 30 to 50 centimeters off the ground. If you got off the chair and jumped right now, you'd jump somewhere between 30 and 50 centimeters.
0: Mm-hmm.
1: To dunk a basketball in a standard NBA basketball hoop, Victor Wembanyama has to jump

0: 7 centimeters.
1: Wow.
0: So very
1: he's
0: close.
1: He's just, like, goaded like that.
0: Yeah, yeah. Exactly, goaded.
1: Okay.
0: So,
1: what are
0: I've got an assortment of numbers here.
1: Okay. All right,
0: this is really awkward. Hold on. I got to push the microphone out of the way.
1: Okay, all so right. There's 4/4/0.
0: Yeah.
1: What does the first 4 mean? What does the first number mean?
0: Okay. First number means points.
1: Okay.
0: So usually if you're a good player, you get some points.
1: Okay. The second number?
0: The second number is rebounds. So mm-hmm. It means if you're tall, you're going to get a lot of, like, how many times you catch the ball when mm-hmm. it bounces off the, like, hoop.
1: Mm-hmm.
0: So if you've got a lot of rebounds, it means you're tall.
1: Okay.
0: And then there's assists at the end, which is basically how many times you pass the ball to someone and they score a goal.
1: Okay.
0: So if you've got a lot of assists, it means you're useful to your team. You know, you're very... Utilize that.
1: Okay, so I have 4 different stats here.
0: Yep.
1: First one I have is 4 points, 4 rebounds, 0 assists. The second one I have is 22 points, 7 rebounds, 2 assists. And then the third one I have is 20 points, 6 rebounds, 1 assist. And the last one I have is 12 points, 1 rebound, and 0 assists. Now, I'm going to go for 22 points, 7 rebounds, 2 assists. Just because you gave me the fact that he's, like, tall and he only has to jump, like, 7 centimeters or something to get the...
0: Yeah, 7 centimeters.
1: To, like, dunk.
0: He is very tall.
1: So I'm guessing, like, his rebounds would just be, like, him just, like, simply raising an arm and, like, just grabbing the ball.
0: Pretty much.
1: Okay.
0: So you're going to match that with him?
1: Yes, I think Victor
0: Wembanyama.
1: Yeah, had 22 points, 7 rebounds, and 2 assists.
0: All right, this is your second player. This is Julian Champagne.
1: Ooh, okay.
0: All right, he...
1: They have, like, famous, like, names.
0: Yeah.
1: Have you ever heard that saying where it's, like, some people have, like, names that were just meant to be famous?
0: Yeah.
1: this is how I think.
0: People say that a lot about NBA players. It's, like, kind of...
1: I thought you were going to say... People say that a lot about me.
0: Yeah, it's like, Connor Denise just sounds like a radio broadcaster name. No, people, like... You would never have a LeBron James as your accountant.
1: No,
0: that sounds like someone who's gonna do massive, like, things. He is not an accountant.
1: Nah.
0: Anyway, Champagne, he's 24 years old. He was undrafted. No team wanted him when he was available.
1: Oh no.
0: The Philadelphia 76ers eventually signed him, but he only played 2 games for them, and only in 1 game he got 1 steal. That's mm-hmm. it. No points, no rebounds, no assists, nothing like that. They ended up releasing him partway through the season, which is, like, a bit, like, you know, partway through. Like, come on. Let him play the games.
1: Does that mean, like, he was bad? Is that why they let him go?
0: They thought he was bad, yeah. And then the Spurs picked him up, and he went on to actually become a very good player. And this season he set the record for the most 3-pointers by a Spurs player in a season.
1: Wow, so he, like, they were holding his potential.
0: Yeah, exactly.
1: They were holding him back.
0: So, with all this information...
1: Yeah, so you said he scored the most amount of 3-pointers?
0: Yeah.
1: Okay. So the options I have left are 4 points, 4 rebounds, 0 assists, then 20 points, 6 rebounds, 1 assist, and then 12 points, 1 rebound, 0 assists.
0: Yeah.
1: I'm going to go... I'm going to go 12 points, one rebound, 0 assists.
0: All right.
1: Just because, like, you say that, like, he kind of was bad, but also not kind of bad. But I just feel like maybe he will have the best comeback.
0: Yeah.
1: Okay.
0: I think that's a good answer. Anyway, next up, this is Chet Holmgren.
1: Chet?
0: He plays for the Oklahoma City Thunder. He is 24 years old. He's drafted 2nd overall by the Oklahoma City Thunder in 2022,
1: mm-hmm.
0: which means they think he was pretty good.
1: Okay.
0: He's also really tall. He's 7'1", and he's not as good as Wembanyama. They do have, like, quite a lot of beef between them.
1: Oh, why?
0: They're basically both, like, it's like a thing where, like, Chet skipped his first season, but basically they started their careers at the same time. Very similar. They're both very tall. And there was some beef going back to 2021 when Chet Holmgren and Victor Wembanyama played each other in an international basketball game. And Chet Holmgren won MVP of the game over Wembanyama because Wembanyama was like, I'm better than him. So a bit of beef between them. But, you know, he's not as good as Wembanyama. He's still good. He made he was an all-star this season. So, what?
1: Okay.
0: Yeah, that's the story.
1: That's the story. Okay, yeah. So the two options I have are 4 points, 4 rebounds, 0 assists, and then 20 points, 6 rebounds, 1 assist. Okay, so you say he had, beef with Victor.
0: Yeah.
1: I gave Victor 22 points, 7 rebounds, 2 assists. So I'm going to give Chet just 2 points down.
0: Yep.
1: The 20 points, 6 rebounds, 1 assist. That's kind of, I think.
0: Yeah,
1: I'm sticking with that.
0: I think that's fitting. And we've got one last player. This is Jared McCain.
1: Okay.
0: He's 22 years old. He was drafted by the Philadelphia 76ers in 2024, but he was traded to OKC this year, this February. I don't have much else on him except for the fact that he makes TikToks.
1: Okay, yeah.
0: He makes a lot of TikToks.
1: Okay,
0: that's what he's famous for.
1: I'm doing the 4 points, four rebounds, zero assists, which is that the one that you said was the worst one?
0: Well, I said there was a stinker. Someone here did a stinker.
1: Okay.
0: You reckon it was Jared McCain?
1: Yeah.
0: All right.
1: Jared.
0: So, for Victor Wembanyama, you did get it right. He did get 22 points.
1: Slay.
0: Give yourself a pat on the back.
1: Mm-hmm.
0: With
1: Julian.
0: Julian, you actually...
1: I did 12 points one wrong. Sorry.
0: Yeah.
1: Sorry.
0: No, he didn't get. Hold on, I have to look. I lost my tab. No, I didn't. No, he got 20 points.
1: Oh. So I gave that to Chet.
0: Yeah.
1: Wow.
0: So someone else had 12 points. You want to know who had 12 points? TikTok guy.
1: No way.
0: TikTok guy had 12 points, which means that.
1: No way. That means.
0: That means that Chet got 4 points, 4 rebounds.
1: I thought you said he was
0: against his rival.
1: Yeah, I thought you said they had beef and he got MVP.
0: Well,
1: I had faith in Chet.
0: He didn't get MVP of this game, but yes.
1: Well, Chet, I'm really shocked that the TikTok guy got what.
0: Yeah, the TikTok guy, people were sleeping on him for a little while. People were like, he's not
1: all
0: that good.
1: TikTok paid off.
0: Yeah, listen, the TikTok. Good basketball training.
1: Wow.
0: But anyway, that was...
1: Thank you. That was really fun.
0: That was.
1: I'm learning
0: welcome.
1: More.
0: That was the corner. And that was... yeah, that was the corner. I forgot what I was going to say. Let's go to a song because I can't remember what I'm going to say. This is Lucky by Houston. And you are listening to Get Cereal on Sin.

0: Houston by Lucky, not Lucky by Houston.
1: Not
0: I read
1: to
0: that.
1: Be confused.
0: Yeah, I had a bit of a brain fart.
1: There were two songs.
0: Yeah.
1: And you're listening to Get Serial
0: on Sin.
1: You're listening
0: to Get Serial on Sin with Ruta and Connor. I almost just said Ella then.
1: Oh, your presence is really missed, Ella. Well, it is also currently Radiothon, which is the one time a year when we ask listeners like you guys to pay and donate for the youth-led community radio content that you always tune into every Friday morning. This Radiothon, we are reminding you that 1-3-2-1.
0: In sin we trust.
1: I feel like it just got worse. We trust sin. Are you all right?
0: Yeah.
1: We trust sin because sin trusts young people to tell our own stories. 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
0: in sin we trust.
1: And all donations above $2 are tax deductible.
0: Yeah.
1: Exactly right. And the only, like, this next thing that we're about to do, you can only ever find on Sin. Because only ever on Sin, on your Friday mornings, do we ever play a game. A new improvisation game.
0: Yeah, welcome to Game Fridays.
1: Yes.
0: I think for every segment, there should be a theme song.
1: Mm-hmm.
0: I gotta get on that. I'll commission someone. Anyway, it is Game Fridays. I have.
1: Connor's given us a game.
0: I have brought a game into the studio. It's called New Choice. So the rules of the game are this. I just heard a little. A little bit of feedback.
1: Was that the game?
0: Yeah, that was the game. All right. So, new choice.
1: Mm-hmm.
0: Rules are this. Someone tells a story.
1: Mm-hmm.
0: At any point in the story, the other person who is not telling the story could say new choice. And the person has to basically replace the last sentence immediately with something different. We're going to go for 2 minutes. You know, just see where our story takes us. And, you know, if you're the other person, if you don't like a sentence, you can just say new choice.
1: All right.
0: You get to pick. All right. Would you like to go first?
1: Should we have, like, a theme of this story?
0: What theme do you reckon?
1: Let's do a royal theme for our royalty-themed radiothon.
0: Royal theme. All right.
1: Okay.
0: Would you like to go first?
1: Yes. It's just a sentence each?
0: No. It's you keep telling us a story.
1: Oh,
0: all
1: I
0: the
1: just
0: way
1: keep
0: through.
1: Okay. Yeah. Okay, okay.
0: All right. Ready?
1: Yes.
0: 3, 2, 1, go.
1: Once upon a time there lived a prince called Connor.
0: New choice.
1: Once upon a time there lived a jester named Connor. Connor had a rat in his pocket that he would always use to make jokes for the king and queen of the Serial Kingdom, also known as Ella and Ruta. And then one day, Connor was stuck in the Kia Asylum underneath the basement of the castle.
0: New choice.
1: Connor's rat ate everyone in the Kia Asylum.
0: New choice.
1: Connor ate his rat. Connor ate his rat and he chopped it up and put it in a big pot, and he started stirring it and mixing it with some water, some herbs, some spices, and some vegetables. And after that, he presented it to the king and queen of the cereal box kingdom.
0: New choice.
1: He presented it to the people of the Kia Asylum.
0: New choice.
1: He presented it to Ella. He presented to the queen, Ella, who ate up the rat soup.
0: New choice.
1: Who threw the rat soup back at Connor's face. And Connor started steaming up because the rat soup was really, really hot. And it was about to explode until there was an explosion on the other side of the kingdom. And that, oh, surprise, it is Connor's voice double Stevie Nicks.
0: New choice.
1: It is an alien.
0: New choice.
1: It is Ella in a different... It is Ella dressed as an alien.
0: New choice.
1: It is Ruda. She exploded the other side of the kingdom. Don't know how. And then Connor, while on fire, ran to the other side of the kingdom and tripped over a bunch of different branches and rats and animals. And then suddenly...
0: That's time. That was a good story.
1: I don't know what that story was. That story had...
0: Well, it's like I was the jester, you guys were the king and queen.
1: Yes.
0: And like I had...
1: A rat.
0: I had a rat
1: that
0: and then
1: you
0: I chopped
1: ate,
0: it,
1: ate, and then
0: I
1: you
0: ate
1: chopped
0: it, chopped
1: it
0: up, made it into. Did I make it into soup?
1: Yeah.
0: And then I gave it to Ella, and
1: Ella
0: she threw
1: it at
0: my
1: your
0: face.
1: And
0: then there was Ruda on the other side of the thing, and she exploded.
1: Just exploded a kingdom.
0: Yeah, that was a good story. I think it made sense.
1: Thank you. Well, yeah. I'll give you a timer as well, Connor. Let's do.
0: Oh yeah.
1: I'll give you a 2-minute timer as well. I'm curious, what will your theme be? Do you also want to do a...
0: Yeah, I'm going to stick with
1: the royal theme.
0: I'm going
1: to
0: stick with medieval.
1: Okay, I have 2 minutes here, Connor. Ready? Right. 3, 2, 1.
0: Once upon a time, there was a kingdom called Sin. And in this kingdom, there was an ancient artifact called the radio.
1: New choice.
0: There was an ancient artifact called... The computer.
1: New choice.
0: There was an ancient artifact. There was no ancient artifact. This kingdom was completely new. But they had great inventors behind them. And they also had a medium. And the medium was like, there's going to be a great radio host that comes to this
1: new
0: town.
1: Choice.
0: There's going to be a great... There will be great radio shows. You'll be
1: new
0: able to...
1: New choice.
0: There's going to be some good things happening. I don't know what they are exactly, but listen, this kingdom's going to be great. And at that point, the priests made a declaration. They said, "In sin we trust," because they believed in the kingdom. And all of a sudden, there was this person that came to the studio. And this person name was Ruda.
1: New choice.
0: And this person name was Ella. And this person
1: New choice.
0: This person name was Connor.
1: New choice.
0: This person's name was Sam. Now Sam brought with him the great art of broadcasting and the mediums, and people said that it was great. And they really enjoyed the broadcasts. But the radio hadn't been invented yet. So someone had to do that. And the medium contacted Albert Einstein from
1: New choice.
0: The medium contacted, like, some really smart scientists.
1: New choice.
0: The medium found a radio completely made
1: under
0: a pillow.
1: Oh, that is our timer.
0: I have no idea what that was.
1: That story was about how there was a kingdom, the Sin Kingdom, and the priests made
0: the kingdom of sin.
1: Yeah.
0: And they made the declaration, "In sin we trust." And the medium was like, "Yeah, there's going to be some great people." All of a sudden, Sam shows up.
1: Yeah, just randomly.
0: He brings with him the art of broadcasting, but the radio hadn't been invented yet. So the medium found a radio under her pillow.
1: Wow. That was incredible.
0: Yeah.
1: Well, thank you for that game, Connor. I had so much fun.
0: Yeah, that was a good game. I enjoyed that.
1: Well... this next track.
0: I'm going to enjoy this next track. This is one of your picks.
1: Yes, this is We Don't Talk by The Dregs, and you're listening to Get Serial on Sin.

0: Welcome back. That was We Don't Talk by The Dregs, and you are listening to Get Serial on Sin 90.7 FM, where it is currently Radiothon. Radiothon is the one time a year when we ask our casual listeners, but you're not casual. 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And we trust Sin because Sin trusts young people to tell our own stories. This means you can always trust Sin to give you some fun new game ideas like New Choice, some fun corner corners where you have to guess the stats of basketball players, and also some fun quizzes. And we know it's hard to put your trust in things these days, but one thing you can always trust is that Sin is training up the next generation of radio broadcasters, journalists, community builders, and media makers.
1: Okay.
0: Yeah, and if you trust in Sin, head over to syn.org.au/donate. That is syn.org.au/donate, because 3, 2, 1.
1: In sin we trust.
0: And all donations above $2 are tax deductible. So,
1: Grah.
0: Exactly right. Thank you. Incredible. But Connor, what is that's how I feel about the show we've had, because we've had such an amazing jam-packed show today.
1: I'm being a bit of a hype man. We had a great show.
0: We're loving it. We're bringing the high energy for the Radiothon Friday.
1: We did a lot of stuff today. Figured out our royal titles.
0: Found out that Connor actually was a flop as a prince, so then he became a baron. And they were both jesters.
1: This is all because I was a jester in secret.
0: We also said happy birthday to Joe from

0: Kind of confused why the quiz gave me to improve my sleep schedule.
1: Yeah.
0: Maybe it's I should stop sleeping like so
1: Yeah,
0: much.
1: stop sleeping. Start staying awake. Pull some
0: Exactly.
1: all-nighters.
0: Yeah, like we also discussed that same thing. We discussed what we would do for 24 hours nonstop because tomorrow we have our Radiothon 24-hour broadcast, which is happening. It starts at 12 p.m. on Saturday and ends on 12 p.m. on Sunday. And Emma and Harper are going to lead it. So much to look forward this weekend. And then we also taught the other about a fun and interesting radio fact that we got to teach the other one about.
1: Yeah.
0: And in Connor's Corner,
1: Yeah, Connor's Corner.
0: I had to
1: We
0: guess.
1: had some basketball players. I had some stat lines. I explained what stat lines were, and then shared some facts about the basketball players. And Ruta had to guess what kind of game they had. There was a dude who had a stinker in there, but you know,
0: Exactly.
1: it was basketball. Yeah. And then we had New Choice, which is a game where we had to tell a story, and then if the other person didn't like it, they like the sentence, they had to say New Choice, and we had to pick a new sentence. We had some great stories. We had stories about
0: Connor and his rat soup.
1: Connor and his rat soup and getting it thrown in his face by Allah, and then Sam arriving to the Kingdom of Sin, bringing the power of broadcasting and the medium finding a radio under a pillow.
0: Exactly. It was incredible stories. I think like Melbourne Writers Festival sort of worthy. Like we could turn them
1: Exactly.
0: into movies. But it is currently 2:02 9:30, and just because Get Serial's ending doesn't mean that Sin is. So straight after us, we have The Wire, which is the independent current affairs show. Then at 12 p.m., we have High Rise for an hour, which is RMIT students interviewing rising curators and artists. Then at 5 p.m. for an hour, we have the Sports Desk, which is your home for sport news, reviews, and previews. Love the rhymes in that. And then at 8 p.m., for 2 hours to finish the night off, we have Housemates, which is the house of electronic and dance music here on Sin. But Connor, what a show we've had.
1: Well, we've had a great show.
0: Yes. And this next track is straight off the Sin 10. And this is New Pet by Media Puzzle. And you've been listening to Get Serial on Sin.

0: 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It's a big word. You trust your housemate when they say,
1: I'll totally pay rent tomorrow.
0: You trust the Melbourne weather forecast. You trust the cafe to get your coffee order right.
1: Can you do the oat milk on top and almond milk underneath so it layers properly?
0: Bad idea. 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
0: For over 20 years, Sin has been training the next generation of broadcasters, journalists, DJs, creative youth, and media makers. 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

0: 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I'm Emma Watsky, coming to you from Radio Adelaide here in Tandunya on the lands of Gunamina. Our team pays our deepest respect to Elders past, present and emerging. We extend this respect to all First Nations listeners and the rightful custodians of the lands you're listening in from. And today on the show...
1: Communication's a human right and... Given what is happening in the government, I'm shocked and horrified, honestly.
0: Contention continues around proposed NDIS cuts as more advocates speak out. Also, Australia's native food plants have been adapting to our country's harsh climate for thousands of years. We find out the many ways growing bush foods can contribute to sustainability. And later...
2: Period-friendly world to us in Australia would mean that access to period products are wherever you need them. It is also a world where there is not the shame and stigma associated with menstruation.
0: A rising number of Australians struggle to afford period products. Amid the cost of living crisis, menstrual inequality is worsening, particularly impacting marginalised groups and affecting social inclusion. We'll have this and more for you over the next half hour. We're on air across Australia, thanks to the Community Radio Network and the support from the Community Broadcasting Foundation. First up, over 300 experts are calling for safe, accurate and empowering climate science education in classrooms. The collective, including mental health organisations, researchers, educators, health professionals and young people, have signed an open letter to address rising disinformation and concern about claims of alarmist education climate-based narratives causing mental distress in young people. The letter references a May 2025 and 2026 Institute of Public Affairs report, which recommends scaling back or even removing climate education from primary schools. The letter says these reports misquote research and ignore current context. I spoke with Georgia Monaghan, co-founder of EcoMind.
3: We have 300 and counting doctors, psychologists, educators and researchers that have come together, and we're calling for honest, age-appropriate climate education in response to some misinformation and disinformation that is being reported on around climate anxiety in schools and calls for removal of the syllabus in Australia.
0: Now, I'm aware that the letter also relates quite significantly to a May 2025 Institute of Public Affairs report claiming that alarmist narratives in climate education are, you know, prospectively causing mental distress in pre-adolescent Australians. How do you react to this aspect?
3: We agree that we need to safeguard the minds of young Australians, and it is a real problem, though, that the answer being put forward by a lot of fossil fuel-linked organisations and media is that it's to completely remove climate education from the curriculum. All of the evidence in this space have found that the reason for this distress is not caused by the education itself. It's caused by living through the crisis, and actually children who understand climate change are better equipped then to cope with it.
0: I understand that broader reactions are potentially a bit divided. Some say rhetoric is activist driven, with concern for developmental stages or developmental appropriateness and an unreadiness for looming anxiety on broader or complex external threat. How do you respond to this, and how should we best equip children for the future?
3: It is a really understandable concern, and worth taking seriously how we are empowering young people to be ready for the future. I think the research shows exactly the path forward, and it is not through activist education, but it's through empowering education.
0: What impact could removing climate education from the curriculum have?
3: We have young people already being educated about climate change, whether it is through social media conversations at the dinner table, lived experience. We speak to young people who've had their HSC exams interrupted by bushfire smoke. So it is actually the opportunity for education within schools to write the conversations and correct the conversations. And what we have found is that not only does the research show that more information and better climate science education is more empowering, but that's what young people are asking for.
0: On that note as well, this sort of greater knowledge, greater awareness, why do you think it's potentially important to empower children and young people to help be part of the solution?
3: Young people are inheriting the world that we've given them, and we know we're experiencing it as there is a lot of things happening in the world that even a year ago we couldn't have anticipated. It's important that we give them all the tools to be able to be resilient, to be emotionally well, to be mentally well.
0: Moving into the future, how do you think climate education should be tailored, you know, to better suit the needs of children, balance truth, and mitigate any unnecessary forms of anxiety?
3: The answer of what is the best call of action and what we are asking the Australian government to commit to is to embed into the curriculum accurate, psychologically safe, developmentally appropriate climate science from primary to secondary, and that it's staged so that when young people are ready, they will receive that education. It's also to ensure that teachers feel confident and empowered to give that training and to give that climate science to their young people. And it's also lastly really important to keep fossil fuel influence out of our classrooms and out of our clinic.
0: Is there anything that stood out to you or any point that report made that you are quite drastically concerned about?
3: Really, the concern that myself and a lot of the other signatory have is not even in the detail necessarily of the report. What we're more worried about is that these two reports and then a lot of the follow-up reporting in media is just generally creating a sense of panic around something that is just not true and spreading misinformation and disinformation.
0: Georgia Monaghan, co-founder of EcoMind, speaking with me. And The Wire has also contacted the Institute of Public Affairs for further comment.
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0: The federal government's proposed NDIS cuts are still heavily criticised by the community, who say changes won't support Australians with disabilities. NDIS participants are concerned if cuts proceed, they could face losing independence and social participation. Speech pathologist and advocate Sarah Morhan is a carer for her sister with Down syndrome. She says the government is prioritising fiscal savings over human rights for people with disabilities. Powered Media's reporter Emma Myers spoke with Miss Morhan to find out about her advocacy in speech pathology.
1: I decided to go into speech pathology because I wanted to make a difference for people who have disability. I chose to be a speech pathologist because I really found that giving people a voice and helping people find their voice, whether that is verbal, whether it's using sign, whether it's using communication devices, is one of the most important things that you can support a person to develop. Communication is a human right. And given what is happening in the government, I'm shocked and horrified, honestly, that we have a Labor government right now working to dismantle the NDIS that they legislated 13 years ago. And it's really important that we protect the NDIS. It's changed so many people's lives. Yes, there are many issues with it, but those issues are systemic and by design. They're not with participants. It's not with providers. We're just asking for a fair go.
5: Firstly, with your sister, what does she currently receive from being a participant on the NDIS, and what is she at risk of losing?
1: So Carly predominantly gets her social and community participation through the NDIS right now. She has funding to be able to go to programs during the week where she gets to hang out with like-minded peers, her friends, and she gets to be out of the house, not hanging out with her daggy parents or her daggy sister. She also works 2 days a week. She's an administration assistant at First Chance, which interestingly, Carly did all of her early intervention via First Chance at the University of Newcastle when she was a baby. So come full circle that she's working at First Chance now again. And she also, so she does administration, but she also works as a support person facilitator for a group for children with developmental disabilities, which she absolutely loves because there's a few kids in those groups who have Down syndrome, and Carly is so excited that she gets to be supporting little ones with Down syndrome. And I think it's such an important job and role for her to have, not only for those kids to see a person with a disability thriving and working and doing something really positive, but also for all of those parents of those children with disabilities. Singing at home with her parents is not fun, and that's probably what's most at stake here.
5: And what about your clients that you see? How would the proposed upcoming changes impact them?
1: Because

0: Melbourne has trust issues. You can't trust the weather, public transport, or someone who says,
1: I'm 5 minutes away.
0: But for over 20 years, there has been one constant.
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5: Charlie,
6: and Olive
4: 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And the songs coming up next are Down Under by Men at Work and The Less I Know The Better by Tame Impala.